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1: This is an aging rocker, Henry Marsh, with an O-level in kennel hygiene. 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

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I could show you a good time. Let me show you a good time.

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1: Three people have been arrested following anti-immigration protests in Portsmouth. Ah! A 76-year-old man from Southampton was held on suspicion of concealing his identity, while a 33-year-old man was arrested over an alleged highway obstruction. A 16-year-old boy was also arrested on suspicion of violent disorder. Donald Trump says he'd love to see a united Ireland. On the first day of his weekend trip there, the US president said the reunification of the Republic of Ireland and Northern Ireland may as well happen now. Unionist leaders in Northern Ireland have criticized the US president for the comments. Calls are growing for limits on political donations after Reform UK received two gifts worth £36 million each. Campaigners say the money could distort the next election, while Labour MPs have urged the government to act. And Oscar-winning British film producer Jeremy Thomas has died aged 77 at his country home in Oxfordshire, surrounded by family. From Radio News Hub, I'm Ben Monsey.
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1: Police have made three arrests during demonstrations in Portsmouth after rival anti-migrant and anti-racism protesters gathered in the city. A 76-year-old man was detained for allegedly concealing his identity, while two others were arrested on suspicion of obstructing a highway and violent disorder. Donald Trump says he'd love to see a united Ireland. Speaking on day one of his weekend trip to the country, he says he thinks a unified Ireland will happen at some point. Unionist leaders in Northern Ireland have criticised the US president for the comments. Andy Burnham is facing renewed pressure to cap political donations after Reform UK received £72 million from two cryptocurrency billionaires. Meanwhile, Reform leader Nigel Farage says the money will help his party fight the next general election on a level playing field. And the chief executive of Anthropic says the AI industry should slow down, warning that AI could be capable of taking over the internet within 6 to 12 months. From Radio News Hub, I'm Ben Monse.
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0: Please, I'm a baker. 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
1: This is the story of my baker.

his drinking and lusting and his hunger for power became known to more and more people, the demands to do something about this outrageous man

I'm running. Big bag, bustin' out the Bentley band, take a minute.

0: This is West Wilts Radio News.
1: Three people have been arrested following anti-immigration protests in Portsmouth. A 76-year-old man from Southampton was held on suspicion of concealing his identity, while a 33-year-old man was arrested over an alleged highway obstruction. A 16-year-old boy was also arrested on suspicion of violent disorder. Donald Trump says he'd love to see a united Ireland. On the first day of his weekend trip there, the US president said the reunification of the Republic of Ireland and Northern Ireland may as well happen now. Unionist leaders in Northern Ireland have criticized the US president for the comments. Calls are growing for limits on political donations after Reform UK received two gifts worth £36 million each. Campaigners say the money could distort the next election, while Labour MPs have urged the government to act. And Oscar-winning British film producer Jeremy Thomas has died aged 77 at his country home in Oxfordshire, surrounded by family. From Radio News Hub, I'm Ben Monse.
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this song. Next thing I knew, I'm walking over, came and tapped you on your shoulder, said, my dear, you're not the only one. Spent the night there at my place, that night became 100 days, and I shared all my deepest secrets with you. Soon enough, well, I found out you're something I can't live without, and every time I close my eyes, I miss you.

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1: Police have made three arrests during demonstrations in Portsmouth after rival anti-migrant and anti-racism protesters gathered in the city. The 76-year-old man was detained for allegedly concealing his identity, while two others were arrested on suspicion of obstructing a highway and violent disorder. Donald Trump says he'd love to see a united Ireland. Speaking on day one of his weekend trip to the country, he says he thinks a unified Ireland will happen at some point. Unionist leaders in Northern Ireland have criticised the US president for the comments. Andy Burnham is facing renewed pressure to cap political donations after Reform UK received £72 million from two cryptocurrency billionaires. Meanwhile, Reform leader Nigel Farage says the money will help his party fight the next general election on a level playing field. And the chief executive of Anthropic says the AI industry should slow down, warning that AI could be capable of taking over the internet within 6 to 12 months. From Radio News Hub, I'm Ben Monse.
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1: Police have made three arrests during demonstrations in Portsmouth. A 76-year-old man was detained for allegedly concealing his identity, while two others were arrested on suspicion of obstructing a highway and violent disorder. Rival anti-migrant and anti-racism protesters gathered in the city. However, the Police and Crime Commissioner described the event as largely peaceful. Reform UK has insisted its two crypto-billionaire donors want nothing in exchange for their combined £72 million gifts to the party. The donations, amounting to £36 million, are the largest in British political history. Elon Musk and Sam Altman have backed a call from the boss of Anthropic for the artificial intelligence industry to slow down to give safety measures time to catch up. Dario Amodi said he is concerned that within 6 to 12 months, it could be capable of leading a swarm that could take over the entire internet. And Elena Rybakina, the new world number one, claimed her first US Open title. That's the latest from Radio News Hub. I'm Johnny Holmes.
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Golden words he will pour in your ear, but his lies can't disguise what you feel.

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1: Elon Musk and OpenAI boss Sam Altman have backed calls from Anthropic chief Dario Amodei for the AI industry to slow down development to give safety measures time to catch up. Mr. Amodei warned AI could advance rapidly enough within 6 to 12 months to pose serious risks. Three people have been arrested following anti-immigration protests in Portsmouth. A 76-year-old man from Southampton was held on suspicion of concealing his identity, while a 33-year-old man was arrested over an alleged highway obstruction. A 16-year-old boy was also arrested on suspicion of violent disorder. The MP for Keighley said the situation cannot continue after a fifth major fire in as many years at Dalton Mills in the town. The Grade 2 listed building has featured in shows including Peaky Blinders. And Conor Benn's bid to claim the WBC welterweight crown from Ryan Garcia was ended inside two rounds in Las Vegas. That's the latest from Radio News Hub. I'm Johnny Holmes.
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0: idea. I don't think I ever watched.
1: Did you not watch Inspector
0: Never watched
1: Mars?
0: A single whole. Yeah. I think it was on. It was one of those. It was on probably kind of like when I was in the room.
1: It was kind of a Sunday afternoon, evening. Yeah. Thing, I think, wasn't it?
0: I guess it kind of. Mm. It's probably on a lot now, isn't it?
1: I don't know. It's probably on UK Gold Plus.
0: It's bound to be on one of the kind of like the weirder channels. So there we go. Barrington Furlong, apparently. Yeah.
1: Didn't know that was him.
0: The Inspector Morse theme. Mm. So we've had Sign of the Times by the Bell Stars and the Inspector Morse theme so far.
1: No text yet. No text yet. I don't know whether Dan's listening because he's out running in Wales at the moment.
0: Oh, is he?
1: Yes.
0: Not a great morning to be.
1: No, I know, especially in Wales.
0: I know my Bex is out running with Helen this morning.
1: Oh.
0: So, yeah.
1: Raining in Wales, definitely.
0: Oh, not raining in my heart. Not raining in my heart. So, yeah, first hour is all about quizzes. We'll throw a few more at you.
1: I've got a backwards thing
0: which I need to transfer from my stick into the system.
1: So you're not
0: done it yet. Not done it yet.
1: That's right. We can play the next song.
0: But we'll play the next song. That we will also have a. Well, we could do this. Look away from the screen. Don't look at that screen a second.
1: Oh, I'll look away. Look away now.
0: Yeah, look away now. This is. We like to take a basically an AI song.
1: Yeah.
0: So this is a song from the 80s. Done in a different style.
1: Okay. Is it Michael Jackson?
0: It's not Michael Jackson. It's not Michael Jackson.
1: They're usually Michael Jackson.
0: It's quite a long intro. I think it's about 40 seconds before it kind of kicks in. So we'll have a little bit of a groove to this bit.
1: I don't.
0: He's just doing lots of kind of like just news. Oh you. I think we might have some words coming up soon.
1: I hope so.
0: Yeah. Go on, have a go. Oh, still not yet. Have a go now. Now.
1: No.
0: Oh, still not.
1: Are you sure this isn't the instrumental?
0: No. It was about 50 seconds. So here we go. We're on 48 seconds.

0: I don't dislike it. No. But it's kind of it's quite different, isn't it?
1: It is. And he's touring, isn't he, at the moment?
0: He is. Rick. We love a bit of Rick. We love a bit of Rick. I'll give you another one later on.
1: Okay.
0: Yeah, I'll give you another one. But yeah, didn't dislike that. No. Anyway, back to the music proper. So this is back to the theme of the morning, theme of the first hour. This is it's a phenomenal song, this. Talking Heads, Once in a Lifetime.

0: Oh yay! Oh yay! Oh yay! You are listening to West Wilts Radio!
1: The sounds of Trevor there. Dear old Trev.
2: We've had a guess in. Yeah, Roger's guessed cars.
1: Yeah, he's wrong.
2: I'm just trying to find out. I mean, yeah, Inspector Morse had a very nice Jag.
1: He had a nice Jag. I don't know how that fits in either with the Bell Star, Sign of the Times, or Once in a Lifetime by the Talking Heads.
2: No,
1: I guess
2: maybe you get your best car once in a lifetime.
1: Yeah, or the Bell Stars probably drove a car.
2: Maybe.
1: As indeed kind of David Byrne of Talking Heads maybe had a car as well. But you know, it's not the theme that we've kind of that you've curated.
2: Yeah, Morse was famous for his Jaguar. He was.
1: Yes. Well, yes.
2: And automobiles.
1: Yes. Yes.
2: Mentioned.
1: Yes. He was.
2: Good guess, but
1: good guess,
2: but wrong guess.
1: Good guess. Right. Should we throw in another? Now I've actually transferred it across.
2: Yep. Let's throw in the backwards theme.
1: So this is the backwards theme. Now, obviously, what I try and do. So on a Saturday, Carol advises me what the theme of the first hour is.
2: Well, I don't.
1: Well,
2: I give you the songs.
1: You give me the songs, and I have to work it out like you do, folks. But you know, I've got the benefit of seeing all the songs, so
2: yeah.
1: You know, it's fair enough, really. So what I try and do is find a theme tune that is sort of linked-ish.
2: Mm-hmm. Have you found one?
1: It is. I think it's linked as far as I can kind of like make it.
2: Tenuously.
1: As all these things kind of like can be.
2: Tenuous Toast and Tom Foley.
1: Yes. It's quite short, this one.
2: Okay.
1: It's quite short, this one. I think it's only about 12 seconds long.
2: Okay.
1: So here we go. This is the backwards. So it's a theme from... This one's from the 90s.
2: Okay.
1: This one's from the 90s.
2: The 90s. Sounds like 60s whirl. It
1: doesn't sound, as you can probably tell, doesn't sound unlike how it would the other way around anyway.
2: Yeah, no idea.
1: No.
2: There's not even any singing in it.
1: Not even any singing in it. So we'll have that again a bit later.
2: Okay.
1: But yeah, I'd say it's quite a hard one, that one.
2: Yeah.
1: It is quite
2: a
1: hard
2: kids
1: one.
2: Or adults?
1: Adults. But it is at least tied in with the
2: theme.
1: But it carried on beyond.
2: I didn't have time to watch
1: it carried
2: TV
1: on beyond that.
2: 90s.
1: It started in the 80s with a different host.
2: Is it a quiz show?
1: He then died, and this person kind of like took over. That's not much help.
2: No.
1: Lots of people died in the 80s. Right, let's get back to the music. Let's have a little recap. Sign of the Times, Bell Stars, the Inspector Morse theme by Barrington for Long, Once in a Lifetime by the Talking Heads, and now local boys, one of whom is just highly invested in Bath City Football Club. You probably aren't aware.
2: No, who's that?
1: Mr. Kurt Smith. And in fact, you're a big fan of Harry Styles.
2: They are supporting Harry.
1: And they
2: Styles,
1: are supporting
2: they?
1: Harry next year.
2: Maybe you could get them in now.
1: Maybe we could get them in.
2: Because.
1: We could
2: he's
1: talk
2: from
1: about
2: Bath
1: City and,
2: yes.
1: and talk about that.
2: Well, and get Harry in as well, obviously.
1: I'll tell you who I've written to in the last week. I've written to Will Young.
2: Have you? Oh, he's lovely.
1: He's not replied yet, but. Oh.
2: Write to Will, write to Harry, write to Kurt.
1: Yes.
2: Right?
1: Yeah. So I've written to Will, only he's moved to Calne.
2: Has he?
1: So he's in our patch now.
2: Yes.
1: So I kind of thought, that's good enough, isn't it?
2: Yeah, we don't want him on Talking Tunes, though, do we?
1: We'll get him in here. No, we'll get him on this one. Yeah. But next up, it's Tears for Fears. So this is Shout.

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1: It's quite dramatic, that one, isn't it?
2: Mm.
1: Well, you know, we've gone dab,
2: Claire's back.
1: So shout there from Tis for Fizz.
2: We've had a winner, haven't we?
1: We've had a winner. Yeah. RP.
2: Our loyal listener.
1: Pete Cole, famous from the Music Machine and various shows during the week. Monday, Sunday, he's back tomorrow evening for Drive Time for the Music Machine. Listen out to Pete Cole. But this very morning, he is, I hope, lying in bed, listening to us. But he's the first one on the podium.
2: Gold medal.
1: Nice, well done, nice. Pete. We're not going to say what his answer was,
2: no,
1: because obviously it kind of gives it away, and we'll do that in half an hour. But well done, Pete. You're there. Right, you're going to go off and make a bit of breakfast, aren't you?
2: I am. I'm going to gadget.
1: Yes.
2: What are your gadgets?
1: Yes. So we brought in a kind of like a gadget. Well, you were talking about the fact that you were going to do boiled eggs.
2: Yeah. Well, I meant I would boil them before I got here.
1: Oh, I see.
2: Not
1: right.
2: Boil them.
1: I thought that's
2: live.
1: Quite. That's quite a feat. That seemed quite a kind of.
2: Especially in a microwave.
1: In quite a limited kitchen environment, kind of here. But we've got a gadget from my favourite shopping channel. That is there to toast sandwiches, but it also fries eggs.
2: It's
1: so we're going to.
2: Are you sure that's okay? Or just the plastic?
1: Yeah, no, the plastic protects that.
2: It's a don't want to set fire to the whole centre.
1: No. So we're having sausage baps with fried eggs.
2: Yeah. Do you want the fried egg in the bap or
1: side? I think.
2: Yeah.
1: Side, I think. Yeah,
2: because it might still be a bap, isn't it?
1: Yeah. No, absolutely.
2: Okay. Well,
1: which is why we are now playing a 5-minute song. From Mr. George Michael, who one of my favourite jokes ever. It was kind of, why did George Michael have chocolate all over his face?
2: Because he had a whisper.
1: Because he was careless with his whisper. He was careless with his whisper, you fool.

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0: 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There we go, that was the phenomenal George Michael and Careless Whisper. Well, Carol's still off making the breakfast, so it's just me for this link. I better go and help her. So let's go straight into the next piece of music. Well, let's have a quick little recap over the music we've played so far to help you. As we say, we've already got Pete over the line. Help the rest of you if you are struggling with the link. Sign of the Times, The Bell Stars. We opened with a gentleman named Barrington Furlong. With the Inspector Morse theme for was up after that. Once in a Lifetime by the Talking Heads, Shout by Tears for Fears, and that last one, Careless Whisper by George Michael. Let's keep the music going. I'll go and help Carol with the microwave. This is from the album Regatta de Blanc. Who didn't have Regatta de Blanc back in the 80s? This is The Police and Message in a Bottle.

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0: 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There we go, sending out an SOS. Message in a bottle. That is, it's one of those songs you don't hear a lot of. Well, I don't, not at home. But it's a goodie, isn't it? It's a goodie. For Regatta de Blanc. We all had there were certain albums we all had back in the 80s. Outlandas d'Amour and Regatta de Blanc, Message in a Bottle there. Quick recap over the songs so far. Sign of the Times, The Bell Stars, the Inspector Morse theme, Barrington for Long, Once in a Lifetime by the Talking Heads, Shout, Tears for Fears. That's Carol returning with the breakfast. That was good. It's good, isn't it?
2: Yeah.
0: It's good, that, isn't it?
2: Life-changing.
0: Careless Whisper by Mr. George Michael. And that last one was Message in a Bottle by The Police. Right, let's have another tune and then we will have a bit more recap and we will kind of butter our baps. I heard this in a film last night. I watched a really good film on Prime last night with Gal Gadot in, called The Runner, and it had lots of Blondie songs in which included Hanging on the Telephone.

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1: You are Sharon Davis, and it is indeed you are listening to West Wilts Radio. Your listeners, Toast and Tomfoolery, and Carol's done a rookie error
2: of
1: taking a mouthful of sausage.
2: Who are Mrs.
1: Just ahead of this, so I'll do a bit of a recap.
2: No, that's fine. I'm good now.
1: You're good now. Mm-hmm. Tell you what, let's do a recap on the reverse. The reverse theme tune.
2: Yeah.
1: Which ties in tenuously with the theme of the kind of like the first hour. So let's give it another listen again. This is a reversed. It was the same theme tune used in the 80s and 90s.

0: lecture box?
1: No. No.
0: It wasn't news round. It sounds like the magic news roundabout, but I know it's not
1: No, I agree. Yeah. No. I could actually.
0: I think even if you play it forwards, I won't know it.
1: Well, I think let's do that because it's short enough. This is obviously it's still reversed. And this is it right way round. Yeah, so it's when I'm 64, but that in no way...
0: That wasn't the programme.
1: No, it wasn't called When I'm 64. but no, it was the theme tune to this particular show.
0: I don't know it, but no. we'll keep thinking.
1: We'll see if see if the listener can
0: Pete will know.
1: Pete will know. Yeah. Hang on, my wife's just texted.
0: Has she?
1: She's never going to know this. What's that? Oh, it sounds like the fun fair. No, I agree. Yeah. I agree. Oh, Will Cartwright Hignett is another year older today, it says. Will is from Iford Manor. So if Will is listening this morning, he's a busy boy. So I doubt he probably is. He'll be doing all sorts of Iford Manor-y type sort of like stuff. But if you're listening, Will, well, let's put in a birthday jingle for him, shall we?
0: Yeah.
1: Hang on. Here we go. Shall we? What do we think? Do we Altered Images? Is he going to be more Stevie Wonder Altered Images?
0: How old is he today?
1: I don't know. I'd put him.
0: I'd say Altered Images.
1: He's early 40s, late 30s, early 40s.
0: He
1: I think.
0: He might not know any of it though.
1: I'll go Altered Images. I'll go Altered Images. This is for you. Well, should you be listening? Get the drum, Claire.
0: Every boy liked Claire Grogan, didn't they?
1: Oh, we did. We did. Mm. And did you know, tenuous link, that so much so that Gary Kemp loved her so much. That's what True is all about.
0: Is it?
1: True was his dedication to
0: Claire Grogan. Wow.
1: Is the kind of like the love that got away.
0: Mm.
1: Yeah.
0: I've just Googled the answer to your theme tune.
1: Right.
0: And now I know. Yeah, it's obvious.
1: Yeah?
0: Yeah.
1: No, but there you go. Mm. Is it kind of mouth to me the three initials of the yes it is, yes it is. I thought that kind of sort of ties in with the theme. Right, back to the music. That last one was Hanging on the Telephone. This one's a good one. And ties in with your text to me at 6:30 this morning to say you were on your way.
0: I'm on my way.
1: There's me just getting out of bed at 6:30. You were already in the car.
0: I was on M5.
1: You're on M5, not texting.
0: Obviously,
1: because but this is the Proclaimers. And
0: were they Indian?
1: Yes. Yeah. They were famously from the twins from India, with letter from America.

0: In the words of Corin Bailey Ray, girl, put your kettle on, come tell us your favourite song. Come and join me and Tim every Sunday morning, 9 till 10 on Happy Hour and 8 till 9 on Toast and Tomfoolery. See you soon.
1: Air horn.
2: Do you know how old the boys are?
1: Oh, the boy, they've got to be the wrong side of 50 now, haven't they?
2: Oh, yeah.
1: Are they approaching 60 from the wrong direction?
2: They're actually 64.
1: Is that right?
2: Mm, good. They look very youthful,
1: good
2: don't they?
1: Good Lord, yeah.
2: And that was their first sort of song, really, that brought them to our attention in 1987.
1: Nice. Yeah, we've all got a soft spot for the Proclaimers, haven't we?
2: Mm.
1: Yeah, no. Nice. Right, let's recap over all of the songs. We've got one more song for this... for this hour. Sign of the Times, The Bell Stars, we opened up with the Inspector Morse theme up second, Once in a Lifetime by the Talking Heads, Tears for Fears and Shout, Careless Whisper for Mr. George Michael that was up next, Message in a Bottle by the Police, Hanging on the Telephone with Blondie, and that was Letter from America, said best Indian accent, from the Proclaimers. So yes, one more tune. We're demolishing our breakfasts now,
2: yeah.
1: but it's a game changer, isn't it?
2: The
1: microwave toasty maker that you can
2: absolutely.
1: Also do eggs in as well.
2: Mm-hmm.
1: So it's about a minute, you reckon?
2: A minute.
1: A minute is the perfect egg. Yeah.
2: Mm-hmm.
1: Nice. So yes, one more piece of music, and this is it's another goodie. It's My Life. This is by Talk.

0: This is an aging rocker, Henry Marsh, with an O-level in kennel hygiene. And you're listening to Westworlds Radio. Don't turn it off.
1: Indeed, don't turn it off, as Henry rightly advises there. You're listening to Toast and Tomfoolery on a Sunday morning. Sunday morning breakfast time. Sunday, September the 13th. Or you might be listening to the repeat on Saturday the... Saturday the 19th.
2: Yeah, correct.
1: But still be the same time because it goes out of the same sort of thing. But obviously very confusing if you're hearing us say Sunday, September the 13th. But hopefully next Saturday is equally lovely, equally lovely. Right, we need to kind of like, let's have a very quick canter through the song. Sign of the Times, Inspector Morse theme, Once in a Lifetime, Shout, Careless Whisper, Message in a Bottle, Hanging on the Telephone, Letter from America, It's My Life by Talk Talk. All should have led you to a theme. You tell the listener what the theme was.
2: The theme this week was communication.
1: Communication. Nice. Right, I've got to do a change over here.
2: So, have you?
1: Hang on.
2: Because we're into happy hour now.
1: We're into happy hour. We better have the theme for happy hour, didn't we? Here we go then.

0: Don't bring everybody down like this. Don't worry. It will soon pass, whatever it is. Don't worry, be happy.
1: Well, it's happy hour. The second hour of Toast and Tom Fruit. We got the one we didn't say what the kind of like the other quiz was.
2: Oh, no,
1: we didn't. Let's just play that again very quickly. The reverse theme tune, because it does tie in. This was it in reverse. And this was it the right way around. It's a tricky one.
2: It was points of view.
1: Points of view.
2: And was it sort of slotted in after the news?
1: Or it was generally like a 5 to 9 It was only like a little 5-10 minute show, wasn't it? Originally by Barry Took back in the 80s, but it's Anne Robinson.
2: Is it still on now? I think it is, isn't it?
1: Don't know. No idea. I don't really watch much live TV.
2: No.
1: It might be. I don't know. It was always very just angry people, wasn't it?
2: Yeah, but people don't write letters anymore.
1: No, they don't. So happy hour. If you've got any good news that you want to share, not too many people have this week.
2: No. For the last 2 months.
1: But we live in hope that you've got some good news. Maybe there's just not enough good news.
2: I've got some good news.
1: You've got some good news. Go on, share some good news.
2: Rory, my grandson, is off the feeding tube.
1: No, absolutely. That's phenomenal news.
2: He's seven months old now, and he's stuffing his face with toast and tomfoolery and everything, really.
1: Nice.
2: He's enjoying his food.
1: Yeah.
2: So that's nice.
1: That is phenomenally good news.
2: You're on the mend, aren't
1: you? I'm on the mend, that I'm out of hospital. Yeah. So, yeah, no, and then we're back.
2: We're back.
1: And this time it's personal. And the other big news, today is International Chocolate Day.
2: It is.
1: Which is just a phenomenal kind of like good reason. So we're going to, we'll litter this next hour with...
2: Chocolatey things.
1: We're going to discuss the top 20 chocolatey things in the world.
2: Wow.
1: Yeah. And we're going to start with not Pure Imagination. It's going to be Pure Imagination from the latest Wonka.
2: Oh.
1: Which is still a nice version.
2: Okay.
1: I think it's still the same song.
2: Yeah,
1: it's just the Timothy Chalamet version.
2: Did you know when he drinks the chocolate out of the flower, he eats the cup, and that's actually made of wax.
1: Yes, I read that the other day, and he had to kind of like
2: keep
1: chewing it, just for the purposes of the shot, and then spit it out. So, this is to celebrate International Chocolate Day. This is Pure Imagination.
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0: Good morning. 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
1: Now, you've not seen that version then, have you?
0: No, I haven't.
1: So, yeah, no, this was from a couple of years ago, a kind of origin story for Wonka. No, it's lovely. It's
0: but
1: got
0: Wonka
1: it's,
0: as a child.
1: But he's pre chocolate factory.
0: Right, okay.
1: Yeah, so it's kind of like him just starting up the chocolate factory and meeting the Oompa Loompa in the form of Hugh Grant. It's more of a prequel to the Gene Wilder one than a prequel to I don't know. It divides people, doesn't it? The Johnny Depp. It just wasn't the right vision for me. Johnny Depp's not Willy Wonka.
0: No, he was
1: just a bit weird.
0: And Gene Wilder only did that film if he could play the fool at the beginning.
1: Yes,
0: with his walking stick and his big sort of roly poly.
1: Yeah. No. Thing. Absolutely. Yeah. No. It's It's kind of a weird and wonderful, that kind of like that first version. Should we have another song from that?
0: Yeah.
1: Well, from that one.
0: From the first one.
1: From the original. Yeah. Should we have I've Got a Golden Ticket?
0: Yeah.
1: That's a good one, isn't it?
2: Look at me. Look at me. Happened about. I haven't done this in 20 years.
3: Oh. Grandpa!
2: I never thought my life could be anything but catastrophe. But suddenly I begin to see a bit of good luck for me. 'Cause I've got a golden ticket. I've got a golden twinkle in my eye. I never had a chance to shine, never a happy song to sing, but suddenly half the world is mine. What an amazing thing, 'cause I've got a golden ticket.
4: It's ours, Charlie.
2: I've got a golden sun up in the sky.
4: Slippers, Charlie.
2: I never thought I'd see the day when I would face the world and say good morning. Look at the sun. I never thought that I would be slapping the lap of luxury, 'cause I

0: them. And then I also quite enjoyed reading snippets of things from New Scientist magazines, and my brother always loved astronomy, so it kind of led me into looking at things like that, and, you know, a bit alien and all the rest of it. And that was probably, I don't know why, I thought this book, it started really in 1995, so it's taken me a little while, a bit on and off, squeezing a family and all that sort of thing in between. But it's basically a book that is about like a daily broadcast, news broadcast to the whole solar system. So it's kind of very normal, but within a strange setting. And the planet is on its way out. Earth is on its way out. So there's a sort of little narrative going on in the background about slowly about to go to Mars and then to Titan, which is one of Saturn's gas moons, planets. So it's sort of a little peculiar in that way, but it's quite a normal book in as much as it's five main characters. It sort of deals with jealousy, insecurity, relationships, all the rest of it, and ambition. So the main character, Gabby Nebula, who's the newsreader, she's very sort of career driven, and so she's a bit of a baddie. So it sort of goes from there. But although it's taken me a long time to put it all together, and it really starts with characters, and then you start finding a little bit of character about them and what their relationship would be. And it sort of just happened, I suppose, initially. And then in the last 5 years, because I started thinking about what book two would be like, I better finish book one. So then I've started making it all flow a little more.
1: So does it have a title yet?
0: It is called Good Morning Apocalypse.
1: Oh, good title. Good title.
0: It was originally called ICP, which is Interconnect Projection, which I thought was just another elaborate way of saying TV.
1: Yeah, but it sounds part of, you know, part of the genre.
0: Yeah, and it's a bit silly. I was a big fan of Asterix and comics like that, really. Yeah, so it's not a serious, it's definitely not a serious read.
1: Mm. So as somebody that writes without pictures, but with pictures in my mind, because I write as if I'm in a film, so I take my characters and I move them around and I can see what's going on around them. But of course, I'm not drawing that or painting it. It's just in my head. I'm really interested in how you tell a story yourself with words and pictures. So sort of what comes first? Like you said, you started by spinning coffee and drawing into coffee stains. So you've got the characters like that. But how do you get the words and the pictures? Which one starts? Or does it depend on how you're feeling?
0: A little bit of how I'm feeling, but initially, because it was 1995, I'd play around, I suppose, with a bit of collage, and I'd tear bits of magazines out, especially like New Scientist. And because it was going to be, I had in mind that it was going to be a news programme, I decided to make TV sets, but using collage. So I guess, so once I had the TV sets, then it sort of became a kind of, what story should we have in the news today? And then I'd pick maybe sort of things like some of the initial stories that are about America using too much energy at night. And there's this little sort of nomadic council who rules over the whole system, a solar system, that sort of float around giving out punishments for people. So in the first story, America are in big trouble because they've used too much energy overnight. So it sort of relates to a little bit to sort of current things regarding, you know, fossil fuels and things like that. So America have to be punished. So their punishment, as it comes out a bit later, is that they all have to have bikes with dynamo inclusions to gain their energy, so they all have to pedal for their light and TV and dinner.
1: That's that's really interesting, because I found a photograph of myself.

0: from years ago as part of my job when I was working for BBC Essex, and I went to a local festival, and one of the things that they were doing was getting people to get on bikes to
1: I think you
0: make
1: probably,
0: electricity.
1: I think that, it's one of those things people sort of probably heard about, but it was how do you get it in a little storyline? But yeah, and I guess just it literally the first few years I was writing it, I probably only got to chapter five, and then sort of introduced all the characters, and then a very angry sort of activist called Ms. Burning, who's the weather girl. And she keeps sort of letting off steam on camera, and they get really cross with her, And so she's the antithesis of Gabby Nebula, really. And they sort of don't like each other very much. But Miss Burning suddenly gets a presenting job, which upsets Gabby.
0: Have you been living with these people for all that time? These people since 1995?
1: Pretty much.
0: And can you see them then? Can you see them? So you're writing the story and you've got their faces and.
1: So, well, when the more you go on, if there's been a gap, you have to almost relearn to draw them, because obviously my style of drawing since 1995 has changed a little bit. So it's trying to make it look as fluent as you can. So it all adds up, and but once you're sort of into it again, drawing them, you just it's more about the expressions. It's all about the expression. So they've got the basic sort of same color hair, same color dress or top or whatever in each time you see them, so you know which character it is. And then they say a lot of eyebrow raising going on and pursed lips.
0: And futuristic clothes? Are there futuristic clothes?
1: Really. This is sort of it, as there are other people with sort of futuristic clothing on. There's a horoscope show that comes into it with a lady. Say a lady, we don't know where she's from. You don't get any explanation of where these people are from. They just exist, coexist with everyone on Earth until people are starting to move away. And she's got four legs. It's just sort of daft, really. And she's got kids, four legs. It's just kind of the idea is for it to just seem as normal as humanly possible or inhumanely possible.
0: It's really interesting because you can just let your imagination go, can't you? Because if you're writing a contemporary something or if you're writing a historical something, there has to be, I mean, usually people just look like people, don't they? But you're able to just create this entire universe and go from there.
1: And it doesn't have to be factually correct, which has been the brilliant part of it, because I'll get little tiny moments where you think, now that is really interesting, and that, I've read about that. That's science. And then, trouble with me, I find all these things fascinating, and I'll read about them, and I'll write them down, and I'll include them in the story, and then I'll forget why they're there in the first place, because
0: Oh,
1: then it
0: yes.
1: just goes on with this narrative flows through, and you think, well, I don't know if that was real or not, really, but
0: Oh, no, that is just
1: I just
0: writing. Or
1: enjoy it.
0: also painting. I mean, so for you, they're both storytelling, aren't they? In the sense that you paint a picture. I've realised this because I sort of didn't do art after I left school, actually, which was a few years ago, Nikki, as you probably work
1: Surely not,
0: out.
1: Chris.
0: Surely not. And suddenly you're painting something, but it's still telling a story. It might be something that's static, but it isn't, isn't it? You're still telling that story. So when you're doing a graphic novel, you're able to tell a story twice, aren't you? There's the story in the picture, and then there's the words that go with it and the narrative.
1: Because you're saying, how do I put it all together? But sometimes I'll be sketching something and I think, oh, I love that image. So how do I make the story come around to that image? So it's quite nice that way, because I'm not sort of having to think. I write out a sketch in a way of what the storyline is, just to try and keep me in check. Otherwise it can, it's off every angle. And it's sort of as I draw the pictures, then it starts. Then I start to try and put it together a little bit more. So, some things have to be cut out, and I think that just is ridiculous. There's no place for that.
0: How do you
1: But
0: decide that though? Because you basically then done more than I do, because, you know, editing your own stuff is quite hard, especially if it's stuff you really like. But mine is words. Yours is words and pictures. I mean, how do you make a decision? That must be even harder to let go of something.
1: The thing is, Chris, I've made all these decisions, but I've no idea what anyone thinks of it yet. My editing might not be that great, from what I know, but a few people have had a good look at it and say it all makes sense. Yeah. So that's good.
0: Yeah.
1: And then I suppose as I'm re-editing, because I did a kind of prototype with the printer and realised that some of the edges didn't fit in the spine, they needed to be moved along. So I've had a further sort of 3 weeks going through that again, which I didn't expect to. I was sort of overexcited, but realised I've made some mistakes. So I've got it about as good as I reckon I'm going to get this one. But
0: I've seen it. I didn't read it, but I looked at some of the illustrations, and I'm really looking forward to seeing it when it comes out. So we're going to talk a little bit about where you get your inspiration from. We've already mentioned science fiction, but about, you know, music, and because, you know, there's a lot of music in our art classes, and where you get your inspiration from to paint and write these books. But before that, you get to choose some music, which, you know, I think writing a lyric is an incredible thing, writing something that means something connected to something else, which is what you're doing, because you're connecting your words to pictures. So connecting words to music is another skill that I'd love to have, or a talent, really. So what is the first song that you have chosen?
1: Well, out of the enormous amount of songs that I could have picked, the one I picked is SOS by ABBA, largely because I loved them as a kid, and I used to love singing along, and I actually got into music as well in my life, and listened to the girls' voices. We're just fantastic. What a great influence.

0: That was SOS by ABBA, and I'm back with writer and artist Nikki Gale, who is just putting the finishing touches to the first of her graphic novels. So, Nikki, who are your inspirations? You clearly are very creative, so it's not just other graphic novels, is it?
1: No, I tend to sort of... I have obviously read other graphic novels, but I tend not to look at too many because there's that aspect of I want to know that what I've done is completely original from what's going on in my head. And so I sort of don't read too many unless I know they're absolutely nothing to do with the sort of thing I'm writing. But yeah, like I think I said, as a kid, Asterix was just many hours of happiness spent reading Asterix. And I used to love all just the like the little quirky things going on in the background. And I've tried to do a little bit like that with my characters and just silliness in the background, really, and just things you'd have to reread it to notice it. So it sort of keeps you interested. But I mentioned as well with the ABBA song, I used to be in bands. My first band I was in when I was 16. So it was always art, music, which one shall I pick kind of side of things, which probably why it took so long to write the book, really, because I was faffing around with music as well. But when I was in a band, there were four of us, and I did a tiny little sort of CD shape illustration, which was supposed to be the four band members. And we basically had sort of almost like eggheads, great big eyes and tiny little mouth, and we all looked in different directions. And I basically took that on and started making another little book story, which they turned into four very shy, socially awkward characters. So that was, I suppose, that really kind of got me going with the, oh, I wouldn't mind writing a story, you know. And so I'd done a few things like that. But yeah, the music... music side of things has been a huge influence on me as well, like the whole performance. And so it's, you know, it's, it kind of seemed, I always found it easier to draw, though. Although going on stage and singing was a brilliant thing to do, I don't think I ever felt 100% comfortable with it. So when I'm drawing and I'm writing and I'm making things up, I can do it quite privately. And it's only when it's ready, then I can come out and say, oh, by the way, I've done this. But I don't feel like I have any, you know, people judging you along that route, which probably sounds a bit insecure on my part, but just I feel more comfortable with it.
0: It's funny how they all connect, though, isn't it? It's all telling stories. It's just in different ways, isn't it?
1: Yeah. I wasn't a confident lyric writer, like you were saying earlier. You know, that's an incredible skill. But I used to let other people do that. Just used to enjoy getting up and singing.
0: I tried writing a lyric for a book I did, wrote a few years ago called Summer in Your Eyes. And I was trying to write some kind of anthem because this person, the main character, kept hearing this song. And all I could come up with was summer, summer, summer, summer, summer in your eyes. That's all I could do. And then I went to see Harry Styles. That was it. So bad. It's in it. It just looks like I've probably written the rest of the lyrics out, and that's all I could do. And I then, a couple of weeks ago, went to see Harry Styles at Wembley, which was an amazing experience.
1: Oh, yeah.
0: And he sang Coming Up Roses, which I've listened to a lot since then. And the lyrics in that are so lovely and clever and tell a story and fit to the music beautifully. And it's when you listen to songs like that that you realise it's an amazing skill to have. But storytelling is storytelling, isn't it? So I write a story in 80,000 or so words because, you know, why use two words when you can use 20? That's how I work. But you've experience of singing a song. So you're singing a song and you have to express that. So you're telling a story, even if it's not your lyrics. And you're painting pictures, which is also a story. And now you've brought all of that together. And sort of contemporary, you know, news and all of that in this one book, which is sort of really interesting. It's all sort of there in the same place now.
1: Yeah, maybe I've just contained it in 129 pages.
0: Yeah, but this is only the first book. There'll be more pages.
1: No.
0: so, yeah, so, just, So when did you decide you needed to tell more of the story, which is the thing that's made you finish this story?
1: It was probably about 5 years ago, and I think I was just, sketching out another couple of characters and thinking, oh, and then maybe I'd read something and think, oh, that's interesting. I need to put that somewhere. But it's coming along at a lot faster pace than it did the first one.
0: Probably because
1: Otherwise, I don't.
0: you finished the first one and now you know you can do it, I think.
1: And also, I mean, it sounds silly, but technology, because when I was trying to, say, change the shape and sizes of things and putting it into some sort of format, in 1995, you actually used to have to walk down to, the local photocopier shop and ask them to print it. And then you go home. And then I remember a chap upstairs in the bedsits that I lived in, he had a photocopier.
0: Oh,
1: I mean, it
0: wow.
1: was the size of a tank, but I was so jealous. But things would have been a lot quicker had I had the use of a computer, because I draw things out. I do them almost quite loosely now, put them through an art program on the computer where I fill in color and you can change shapes a bit, and then reprint, then redraw. So although it sounds quite a long process, it's a lot quicker than how I used to do it, just for sort of coloring in. I don't have
0: Yes,
1: to buy
0: well,
1: graphic pens.
0: these are little things you have to hold on to, and it's taking you ages. Think if I finished this in 1995, I would have spent most of my life doing it, really. I was going to ask you, so it's in colour as well.
1: Yes. Oh, yes. Yeah. And in between, I call, and rather than chapters, I've called them scenes. So in between each scene, there's a little silly advert, which usually has something to do with the next chapter, the following chapter, or there's a public safety announcement and things like that, So it's got a little bit more than just the story flowing along. And I've even got me own gallery in the pictures. There's a bit where Gabby Nebula is just walking down the high street, Nikki Gale artist. Bit of advertising.
0: It's fabulous, isn't it? I do love stuff like that. I sort of, well, I Hitchhiker's Guide to the Galaxy for a start. That sounds like that may have influenced you a
1: Someone
0: bit.
1: said that it sounds or feels a little bit like that, but I can't even remember that now. I remember enjoying it as a kid, but maybe I have to have a rewatch.
0: Yeah, well, sometimes these things inspire you, and then you leave them be and you don't realise until it all comes out. But there's also these other things like Peter Kay's Car Share. Do you remember that? Where he was in a car and they used to have a radio station that played on in the background that used to do all these weird adverts and things like, dedications, and it was just thrown in. But it just made it so much more. It just made it even more than it was because it was so silly and you had to really be concentrating to hear them. But they made it something else entirely, which sounds like all of the extra things you put in to the story just give it's 3D really, but it just makes it more of a 3D experience, more of an immersive experience, do you think?
1: Well, the other thing I want to do with the next one is put outtakes in it.
0: Brilliant.
1: I sort of keep having little things where, maybe they start giggling or something and go, oh, retake,
0: Oh,
1: There was
0: brilliant.
1: absolutely no need for that in a comic.
0: I think that's great. It just gives it that extra element that makes it fly. And people are used to immersive things now and outtakes and stuff like that. So it's sort of just taking on what people are already used to and putting it in a different environment, isn't it? Oh, I'm so looking
1: It's a
0: forward.
1: lot. My mind is definitely in this book.
0: Well, I'm looking forward to reading it, and I know you, and I just think that your mind must be a very interesting place to be, Nikki. So, sort of colour and music and sci-fi and tanks and things like that.
1: I did wake up in the night last night, actually, it reminded me, and I had some, I don't know what song it was. My God, it was loud. Felt like I was at Wembley. It was when I woke up, it was like, oh, thank God.
0: Creativity is an interesting old business, isn't it? So we've just got to embrace it, really. And so before we go to our last song, that is your choice, which is a brilliant song by one of my favourite artists, remind us of the name of the book, when it will be out, and how people can maybe follow your progress and find out where they can get it when it's out.
1: Right, it's called Good Morning Apocalypse, It'll be out, fingers crossed, in September this year. I will be putting it on my website. So I do a little www.nikkigaleartist.com, and you'll be able to order it from there, or I shall be probably advertising it on my Instagram account or Facebook. So hopefully a few areas we can look at. I'm going to take it from there, see what happens.
0: Oh, I'm sure it's going to be fabulous. I know it will be. And
1: thank you,
0: Chris. It will. And so you get to choose one more song. What is it and why?
1: It is Heroes, David Bowie. And partly because I love the whole recording story, that when he was getting these vocals out, and because they're so powerful towards as they get through the song, and apparently he was told, you know, to just step a few yards further and further away from the mic. So by the time he was recording that last sort of verse, really sort of powerful, and you feel like that energy, and you can hear the energy going on in there. And it's rather than standing close and tween, it's the mic. I just thought it was a clever way of doing it. And of course, it's Bowie, and it's just anthemic and just gives a little shiver down my back.
0: And what is the name of it?
1: Heroes.
0: Thank you, Nikki.

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3: Thank you to Nikki Gale, whose graphic novel will be available to buy in September. Coming up, I've got the answer to the quiz with no prizes apart from the knowledge that you participated, and some more music. And so my next track from my playlist of songs I've heard recently that I really like is Summer in Your Eyes. No, it isn't, actually. You had to be listening to the interview with Nikki to realise what that was about. And if you didn't hear the interview with Nikki, basically, it was about song lyrics and the fact that I'd attempted to write something for my novel, Summer in Your Eyes, and as a result, discovered how difficult writing lyrics is. So instead, I'm going to play something by the rather marvellous Kirsty MacColl, and it is Soho Square. And I just sort of love this song. I wander around London a lot. I love it. I think it's a wonderful place. I think it's a fabulous place to amble aimlessly around because all human life is there. I just really, really love this song. So take it away, Kirsty MacColl.

That was Kirsty McCall singing Soho Square. Now, for the answers to the questions, I know you're waiting with bated breath here for the answers to the questions for the quiz that has no prizes, apart from the knowledge that you have taken part. And because I love storytelling of all kinds, the theme of the quiz is TV shows with great scripts, because I've been watching Trying, which is absolutely fabulous. And the first question related to that particular series, which member of the amazing cast in Trying played Chalky in the 1979 film Quadrophenia? Great film. And the answer is Phil Davis. Well done. I know you got that right. And thank you. And number two, Modern Family, which I still watch quite a lot, actually. But when it was on originally, it was on a virtual loop in our house. Jesse Tyler Ferguson, who played Mitchell Pritchett, has been appearing in the West End very recently in a very high-profile bit part in a very high-profile musical. Who did he play? And the answer is Herod in Jesus Christ Superstar, which is running at the moment and I think will be running forever by the sounds of it in various different places. Well done for getting that right. I'm sure you did. But as I said earlier, I really hope you didn't use Google, because of course I didn't, to work out what the questions and answers were. Didn't do it at all. Right, question three. What is the TV series created by Mike Bullen and starring James Nesbitt, Helen Baxendale, John Thompson, Faye Ripley, Robert Bathurst and Hermione Norris? Any guesses? Ah, yes, you're right. Well done. It was Cold Feet. Excellent. Another wonderful series. And finally, this one is easy, but there we are. You know, I'm in a good mood. It's summer. And you don't want to have to Google too much. No, you don't Google. This one is so easy. And I just thought it would be nice because it reflects one of my favourite TV shows. Right. What is the name of the television programme adapted from the second of Gilly Cooper's Rutshire novels? And the answer is Rivals. Yes, of course it is. It's yes. Did you see it? Did you see the cliffhanger? Well, it wasn't really a cliffhanger. The end of the first part, the end of the first half of the second series. I think it's coming back in November anyway. If you haven't seen it, you really should. It's a right old romp. It's absolutely brilliant. I hope you enjoyed the quiz with no prize apart from the knowledge that you have participated, because that is good for everyone. And the next song in the Songs I've Heard Recently and I Really Like playlist is Summer Nights from Greece. And that's because I went to the Greece Immersive Experience last week, which, as you can probably imagine, was a very entertaining and enjoyable experience. And there is nothing like standing or sitting in a group of people singing really loudly and occasionally tunelessly to some of your favourite songs from one of your favourite films. And so here it is, Summer Nights, John Travolta, Olivia Newton-John and everyone else.

Thank you for listening to Books and Tunes, and thanks to Nikki Gale for chatting about her new graphic novel that's going to be published in September. And so the last song on my playlist of songs I've heard recently and I really like is George Michael, because you can't go wrong with George Michael. And here he is with

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1: The boss of AI company Anthropic says the artificial intelligence industry should slow its fast-moving development to give safety measures time to catch up. Dario Amadei's warning the tech could be capable within 6 to 12 months of leading a swarm that could take over the internet. Police have made three arrests during demonstrations in Portsmouth. A 76-year-old man was detained for allegedly concealing his identity, while two others were arrested on suspicion of obstructing a highway and violent disorder. Rival anti-migrant and anti-racism protesters gathered in the city. Reform UK says two crypto billionaires who donated a combined £72 million to the party want nothing in return, including honours or government contracts. The donations, £36 million each from Christopher Harborne and Ben Dilo, are the largest in British political history and have renewed calls for a cap on political donations. And Elena Rybakina has claimed her first US Open title with victory over Aryna Sabalenka. That's the latest from Radio News Hub. I'm Johnny Holmes.
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1: So, life is disappointing.
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0: In here, life is beautiful.
2: The girls.
0: They are beautiful.

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Well, don't take my word for it. Ask her. Outside, it is winter. But in here, it is so hot. Every night we have the battle to stop the girls from taking off all their clothing. Send them away. Who knows? Tonight.

0: Welcome. Yeah.
1: Yes. Hello. Welcome to Grease Paint and Stage Lights. It's a special program because, Alistair Woodgate, you've picked all the songs for this hour.
0: How indulgent of me. Yeah, I have.
1: See, these are all your one of your favourite. Are these all your favourite songs or some of
0: they
1: your
0: favourite
1: songs?
0: Oh, there are too many favourites to be able to cram into an hour, but they are some of my favourites.
1: Because we did one a little while ago with Julia,
0: yeah.
1: And I said then, which was way back, I think March, I said, prepare yourself because I want you to pick out your songs for an hour. And you went, I better start now then. And that was March.
0: And here we are.
1: Here you are. So what's your first choice?
0: Well, we've just heard Willkommen from Cabaret. I think Cabaret is probably my favourite musical of all time. Lots of songs from in there that I could have chosen. And one that I particularly love, which very seldom gets incorporated into the show these days, is Why Should I Wake Up, which Cliff Bradshaw sings. But I decided that what better way to start the show than Willkommen, Bienvenue, Welcome
1: and
0: to Grease Paint and Stage Lights.
1: Thank you. And have you been to the Kit Kat Club?
0: I have been to the Kit Kat Club, yes.
1: And you enjoyed it?
0: Loved it. I think it's probably time for another visit.
1: Absolutely. Yeah. Okay, so your second choice then?
0: Second choice is from another all-time favourite show, City of Angels, which played, I saw it at the Donmar Warehouse. It played a very short run before it then transferred and managed about a week before COVID hit and closed, but I did manage to get to see it. And one of my favourite songs of all time closes Act One of City of Angels, and it's You're Nothing Without Me.

0: From curtain up to encore, this is Grease Paint and Stage Lights.
1: Listening to Grease Paint and Stage Lights with me, Mark Bilsby, and having a gentle conversation with Alistair Woodgate, because it's 60 minutes of your songs.
2: Of songs I've chosen, some of my favourite musical theatre songs, yeah.
1: Now that we've just heard City of Angels and You're Nothing Without Me, why did you pick that one?
2: I just think musically it's fabulous. I love the orchestrations, that sort of big band swing sort of style that comes through. I also love the storyline and the context where Stein, the writer, is writing about his detective Stone, and the two come to life and they're arguing with each other. So the writer is arguing with his creation, with his character. It's just a really clever premise. The Don Mars Act One finale was stunning because everything that is in present day with Stein, the writer, is in colour. And every time it switches to Stone singing, everything goes black and white. And the way they did it was just stunning. One of those sort of visual feasts. And that always sticks in the mind.
1: See, I'm struggling to understand this. So there's no bleed over whatsoever.
2: No, I mean, just the most fabulous lighting design as the two of them moved their way around the set. When Stein, the writer in present day, was singing, the set's in colour, and the minute it switched to Stone, everything goes black and white. And they chased each other around the set, so you had part of the set in colour, part in black and white.
1: Wow.
2: It was just very, very cleverly done. Aside from that production, it's just a song that I've always loved. Haven't yet sung, and I keep wanting to sing it, so I'll have to find a cabaret evening somewhere where I can rope somebody into singing it with me.
1: Yeah, do it. Yeah, do it. We'll do a grease paint stage.
2: Like,
1: yeah, okay, we'll do that. Yeah, all right, we'll practice. I'll do my best. Now, Into the Fire, the Scarlet Pimpernel.
2: Yeah.
1: As we know, one of your favourite shows, because you mention it probably every other week we play a song from Scarlet Pimpernel.
2: Like a broken record, yeah.
1: Why this song?
2: It's the moment at which Percy and his gang get in the boat and sail to France. It's just a very upbeat sound. Love it.
3: David walked into the valley with a stone.

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Let us ride home again with a story to tell. Into darkness, into danger, into storms that rip the night. Don't give in, don't give up, but give

That is one of my all-time favourites. Counting Crows and Mr. Jones. And up next, we got a song off the beautiful album that is Graceland. 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

That was You Get What You Give by the New Radicals. I absolutely love that song, and I hope you're all singing along as loud as I was back here in the studio. Up next, we're going to jump forward. I think this might be one of the only songs in the playlist that was actually released after the year 2000. So it's a bit of a new one for you. Still not that new. I think it's 2002, this one, around about then. This is The Wombats with Moving to New York.

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That was Drops of Jupiter by Train. An absolutely beautiful song. I love that one. Up next, we're going to play an even more beautiful song, one that I thoroughly love. Can't go wrong with a bit of Radiohead and Fake Plastic Trees.

the one and only Radiohead with Fake Plastic Trees. Beautiful song. It's a funny story about that one, actually. I love telling this fact because, as I'm sure a few of you know, Jeff Buckley is my favourite artist ever, and it was a gig where Radiohead were seeing Jeff Buckley, and they were just so blown away by his set, they went straight back to the studio the day after, and they wrote that song, and what a masterpiece it came out to be. Well, I hope that cheered everyone up a bit. We're going to move straight on to the next one with a bit of Paolo Nutini and Coming Up Easy.

That was Changes by David Bowie. And we've reached the end of the show here now. So I'm going to say a huge thank you. We've got one more song, but thank you for tuning in if you made it this far. Obviously, last week, it was the one and only Freddie Mercury's birthday. So it's going to be a little one for him, celebrating 80 years of Freddie Mercury. This is, we get double David Bowie here. So lucky you guys, this is Under Pressure by Queen and David Bowie. And see you next week.

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1: Police in Portsmouth have charged a 76-year-old man with concealing his identity at an anti-immigration protest after warning they'd use special powers to arrest demonstrators wearing face coverings. Anti-migrant and anti-racism protesters faced off in the city centre yesterday. A 33-year-old man's also been charged with willful obstruction of a highway and attempted criminal damage, and a teenager who was arrested has been released on bail. Concerns are growing about the risks of rapidly developing AI tech. Liz Whittaker has more.
2: It's in response to an essay titled "We Must Pace the Frontier" by Dario Amade, who says he's concerned that since this summer, AI has been advancing drastically faster. Given the rate of developments, he's worried that within 6 to 12 months, it could be capable of leading a swarm that could take over the entire internet. Musk simply said, "Dario is right" on X.
1: And Prime Minister Andy Burnham is taking part in the Great North Run to raise money for a homelessness charity. That's the latest from Radio News Hub. I'm Johnny Holmes.
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7: In the dimly lit corner of a smoky, neon-soaked nightclub, a hushed anticipation falls over the crowd. A shadowy figure emerges from the mist. He's not just a DJ. He's a time traveler. A curator of memories. And a conductor of emotions. Ladies and gentlemen, surrender to the spellbinding artistry of Tim and Jer with Tracks of Our Years.

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1: The boys are back in town.
2: They certainly are.
1: What date did you say our last one was?
2: 16th of July.
1: 16th of July.
2: Yeah.
1: That's not right.
3: We've had a good summer, haven't we?
1: We have a good summer. Well, we haven't. That's the problem.
2: That's to be fair.
1: We haven't had a good summer. But we're back.
2: We are, yeah.
1: That's the main thing.
2: Yeah.
1: Good people of West Wiltshire, we've missed you. I hope a few of you out there have missed us as well.
2: One or two might have done.
1: Yeah. But we're back, and I think we're in for the long haul now, barring any health scares. But yes, we are back with Tracks of Our Years. It's Thursday night. It's Thursday, September the 10th?
2: That's the one.
1: And we're back.
2: What's Tracks of Our Years about, Uncle Tim?
1: What's Tracks of Our Years about? We give you a month and a year, but we don't say the year. We say the month. The month is September.
2: Mm-hmm.
1: And we play songs throughout the 2 hours from September of this particular year, which is either from the 70s, 80s or 90s. And you, in the first hour, have to identify that year. Like we say, it's September. So kind of, you know, ninth month of the year. It's not a Christmassy month. Kind of we've gone through summer and whatever. So it's a kind of it's September ones, I think, are a tricky month to identify. But see what you can do. I think there's been a couple of texts in already.
2: We had three. Dave Lines has said, "Welcome back, boys," and he's said, "I think it's the," and he's gone for the right decade, but he hasn't actually come up with the year. Matt Berry, not that one. This one. Glad the boys are back. Have a good show. I think it's in the... and he's given a decade, but he's not 100%. And he's gone with... Do you know what, Matt? You're only 1 year out.
1: Okay.
2: You're only 1 year out. So well done. That's a brilliant guest to begin with. Sheriff Jim, our very own 90s guru.
1: Yeah.
2: He says, "Oh, dear, we are in the dreadful..." And
1: he's all about one particular decade.
2: He is,
1: decade. And I'm not going to say whether it's in that decade or not.
2: Absolutely not.
1: You can read into Jim's comment.
2: Yes.
1: Kind of. But aside from the music, we'll also give you what we weren't watching at the cinema or watching on the TV, and what sport was happening, what news was happening, what albums we were buying. So we'll give you a kind of a flurry of other things as well to kind of help you along the way. But like we say, the music across the 2 hours will be from September of this particular year. So should we keep the music going?
2: Yeah, but in the meantime, if you want to get in touch, then...
1: Oh, we always forget that bit.
2: Yeah, we do, yeah. Can please give us a WhatsApp or a text, preferably a WhatsApp on 0743 893 8681. That's 0743 893 8681. Or if you happen to know himself or me, then you can message us personally. If you want to have a guest of the year, or you just want us to say hello, or you've got a special occasion coming up, you want us to give you a shout out, then just get in touch on that number, 0743 893 8681, and we will certainly give you a mention.
1: Absolutely. And to all the heroes that have nursed us both back to kind of like health
2: we're calling them, aren't we?
1: In the last couple of days, we're calling them. This is It Bites.

0: 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Come along and join the fun.
1: I think they missed the trick there, not playing who let the dogs out.
2: Yeah. Yeah, no, absolutely. No. Baja Boys, wasn't it?
1: Baja Boys.
2: Check me out. My knowledge of the noughties.
1: Exactly. Yeah. Precisely. There we go. Calling all the heroes.

0: Top three, Matt. You are third. You've got it right. So well done. And think, yeah, and the Sheriff has got it right as well, based on this particular song that we've just played.
1: Look at that. We've got a full podium and an extra.
0: Yeah, well done, Jim. Steve Neary's been in touch, and he says he knows the decade, but he doesn't know the year. He usually waits for the sport. So wait a little bit longer, Steve, and you know, then give us a message.
1: The sport will be along in about 20 minutes, yeah.
0: Emma's been in touch, and she said, am I too late to the guessing party? Em, you're not. No, so you know, give us your guess. And Anna's been in touch, and she said, good to have you back. Definitely missed you. Not entirely sure of the year, so I'll do the usual. And you are 1 year out, Anna. 1 year out.
1: Yeah, no, I know exactly what she's done, and we can't say, can we?
0: Well,
1: one year out.
0: No, she'll know.
1: So jump one way or the other.
0: Yeah.
1: Right, let's have one more tune, and then perhaps we'll have a bit of news.
0: Bit of news, yes, please.
1: I think some of the news might help.
0: Okay.
1: Yeah, some of the news might help.
0: Right.
1: This is a band that you and me certainly went to see. Was it? I think it possibly Birmingham, Huey Lewis.
0: I saw them in Newport. Not in Birmingham, so probably didn't go with you in that case.
1: Possibly not then. I think who would I have gone with?
0: I don't know. I think if memory serves me rightly, their concert was about 40. That's true. It was about 45 minutes. It was really short, and I felt really short-changed.
1: Oh no, it wasn't. It was in this era.
0: Okay.
1: Because I remember certainly. What I came away from this concert with was. There's a band up there who are just having a hoot. They were just
0: a bunch
1: of mates having a really good time.
0: Absolutely.
1: But I don't remember feeling shortchanged. So yeah.
0: Okay.
1: But it was right. It was certainly around this era. But this is the rather fantastic Huey Lewis and the News and Stuck With You.

0: Hello, I'm Sharon Davis, and you're listening to West Wilts Radio.
1: There we go. That was Huey Lewis and the News. We'll start with you from the album Four. Fantastic album.
2: Yeah, it was a good album. Yeah, definitely, definitely. So, yeah, we've had a little bit more activity on the phones. Anna has gone the right way. She's jumped the right way. She hasn't jumped the wrong way. She's jumped the wrong way. So, Anna, you got it right. Well done.
1: Nice work.
2: We've also had a message in from Sarah down in the New Forest.
1: We're seeing Sarah on Sunday.
2: Yes, she's coming up this way, isn't she? Yeah. Sarah Smith. Of course, she's still Osborne to me, but...
1: She'll always be Osborne to me, but she's
2: Sarah Smith. She has got it right. She was When You're Out, and she's changed her mind. So, well done, Sarah. You've got it right. Brilliant.
1: Excellent.
2: That's it, I'm afraid. So just those two.
1: No.
2: So well done, Sarah. Well done, Anna.
1: Okay. For those still struggling, should we have a bit of news?
2: Yeah, go on.

0: saw you got your bongs there.
1: Definitely has.
0: Saw
1: yeah.
0: you got your bongs. See, we're falling back into the kind of like we're not. I thought we'd be struggling with what buttons to press here and things like that, but we've not.
1: The bongs are a bit rusty, so
0: they're a bit rusty. I still can't believe it was middle of July that we last did it. Here we are in the middle of September. That's mad, mad. Right, news from September of this particular year. Is it the 70s, 80s, or 90s? Who knows? Let's see if these bits of news help you.
1: Well, we know.
0: We know. Well, we know. Yeah, true. GCSEs replace O levels and CSEs. There we go. We are of the O-level generation, aren't we? But this was the year that it all changed.
1: Yeah.
0: The first episode of Casualty airs. I think they've fairly recently had an anniversary of that, so that might...
1: 40th anniversary, maybe? I don't know, 50th anniversary.
0: Quite possibly, but that might give it away, really.
1: There was a programme on Saturday night, but I can't remember which one it was.
0: But it was an anniversary.
1: It was an anniversary.
0: So if you can work out, if you remember what the anniversary was, you can probably backdate.
1: Yeah.
0: Margaret Thatcher, remember her? Mm. Opens the first phase of the Nissan factory in Sunderland the first car factory to be built in Europe by a Japanese car maker. You can tell I'm always struggling for kind of like for news. If that is a third item,
1: absolutely,
0: you know that it's going to be a struggle. Fears of another recession are eased by economists predicting 3.1% growth over the next year. Unemployment rises to 3,280,106. That's very precise, isn't it?
1: It is. Yeah.
0: I would have thought I would have just gone with 3,280,000. But yeah. Down to 106. There we go. Flotation of the Trustee Savings Bank, TSB, attracts a record of more than 4 million applications for shares.
1: Weren't they the bank that always liked to say yes?
0: They were. They were until they joined the organisation that I worked for, and then it was kind of like a little bit more dubious. But yeah, they were back then. They were. I can remember that.
1: Yeah.
0: I can remember that. That was quite a big deal, wasn't it?
1: Advertising slogan, yeah.
0: Yeah, I can remember that. Four Palestinian terrorists hijacked Pan Am Flight 73 in Pakistan. AZT, a drug used to treat AIDS, is made available to patients. So we are in the kind of infancy of kind of the AIDS era here. Mm-hmm. The Oprah Winfrey Show premieres on TV. So we're kind of like, you know, there's lots of significant televisual sorts of things. And deaths. We have got one death here. Pat Phoenix.
1: Oh, yeah.
0: Remember Pat Phoenix? Elsie Tanner, wasn't she? Was she Elsie Tanner?
1: No, she was in EastEnders. Was she Pat Butcher? Was she not?
0: No, that was Pam St Clement.
1: Pam St Clement, yeah.
0: No, it's Elsie Tanner off Coronation Street. Right. You're on the other side.
1: I don't really know too much about Corrie.
0: I met Pam St Clement.
1: Did you?
0: Yeah, I was in my banking days. I spent a week working opposite what was the then EastEnders studio. And all week long, The various EastEnders cast would kind of like, they all banked there, and the various members of the EastEnders cast came in, and they were, and certainly Pam St Clement came in. She's proper posh in real life.
1: Okay.
0: She's kind of like, she was a bit more common in the
1: show. Did Leslie Grantham say hello, Tim?
0: No, it was beyond the Leslie Grantham year. But they were kind of like, they were particularly excited with Nigel, who I think has fairly recently died in the show. But
1: the guy with curly hair.
0: The guy with curly hair. They kept on saying all week long, he's the nicest bloke in the world. You wait till he comes in. And he didn't come in all week. But as I was driving home, he'd obviously gone in and they'd thrust a phone in front of him and he rang me. So he on the M25, I was speaking to Nigel.
1: Presumably hands-free, was it?
0: It was hands-free.
1: Of course it was.
0: Of course it was hands-free. Right, so that was the news from September of this particular year. Back to the Muzak, and then I think we'll have a bit of sport after this.
1: We've got a few more guesses?
0: Yeah,
1: got some more guesses. Dave Branson said, you're both seeing me on Sunday too. Yeah, we are, Dave. And Dave Lyons, Dave, you're bang on. Well done, you got it right. And Steve Neary's got it right as well, but before the sports news. So well done, Steve. Extra well done to you.
0: Excellent.
1: Let's have some more music, Uncle Tim. What's it going to be?
0: It is from a film of this particular era. This is The Psychedelic Furs and Pretty in Pink.

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2: Give us an air horn. Give us an air horn. Have you got some sport?
3: I do have some sport. We also have a message which from Stephen Erie, who says that it was the year he left school and he remembers that they were the last year before the GCSE started.
2: Ah, there you go.
3: So that was a good clue for Steve.
2: There you go.
3: Yeah.
2: Well, got him over the line. Nice work.
3: Absolutely.
2: Nice work. Yes. Right. Should we have a bit of a theme tune then?
3: Please.
4: And now it's over to Jay on the sports desk to hear about what sporty type things have been happening.
3: Okay, so let's start our sport news with football. As usual, on the 2nd of September, Wimbledon, the football league members for just 10 seasons at this point, go top of the league, first division this is, pre-Premier League days of course, with a 1-0 away win over Charlton Athletic. Oldham Athletic go top of the second division with a 1-0 win over Ipswich Town. On the 6th of September, Manchester United, bottom of the table, claim their first point of the season with a 1-1 draw at Leicester. Liverpool beat West Ham 5-2 at Upton Park. Wimbledon stay top with a 1-0 win at Watford. On the 13th of September, Manchester United record their first league win of the season as they beat Southampton 5-1 at Old Trafford and climb off the bottom of the first division. Nottingham Forest go top with a 6-0 home win over Aston Villa. 7 days later, on the 20th of September, Nottingham Forest scored 6 goals for the second consecutive match when they thrashed Chelsea 6-2 at Stamford Bridge. One day later, the pressure mounts on Manchester United manager Ron Atkinson after a 3-1 defeat to Everton at Goodison Park. On the 27th of September, Aston Villa draw 3-3 with Liverpool Anfield, and Nottingham Forest remain top with a 1-0 win over Arsenal at the City Ground. 28th of September, one day later, Manchester United's dismal start of the season continues as they lose 1-0 at home to Chelsea. On the 30th of September, Nottingham Forest are First Division leaders at the end of the month, 2 points ahead of a surprise contender in Norwich City and 4 points ahead of Liverpool and Coventry. Aston Villa still occupy bottom place and Manchester United are second from bottom with just 4 points. Let's look at some cricket news. And on the 6th of September, the final of the NatWest Trophy took place at Lords, where Sussex beat Lancashire by 7 wickets. Batting first, Lancashire scored 242 for 8 off their 60 overs, with Neil Fairbrother scoring 63 and Dermot Reeve taking 4 for 20 for Sussex. Batting second, Sussex scored 243 for 3 from 58.2 overs, with Paul Parker scoring 85 and Jack Simmons taking 1 for 31 for Lancashire. Quite a convincing win there for Sussex. And that, Timothy Quick, is your sports news for September of this particular year.
2: Beautifully curated and read.
3: I thank you.
2: Well done. Well done. Right. Next up, musically, it's a family quintet from... I got a feeling they were
3: Romford?
2: From Birmingham. Was it Romford?
3: Where you talk about Five Star?
2: I am.
3: Yeah,
2: Denise,
3: Romford,
2: Stedman, Doris. You don't get too many Dorises.
3: I think it was Romford.
2: Yeah. Doris, Lorraine and Delroy. The Pearsons.
3: Yeah.
2: The Pearsons.
3: Yeah.
2: And this was, well, they had a number of hits around this time. This was from their Silk and Steel album.
3: Love this song, it's brilliant. Love it.
2: This is Rain or Shine.

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1: I love that song, and I can confirm that they were or are from Romford in Essex. 8 albums, 32 singles.
2: And
1: yeah, this was their biggest hit, got to number 2.
2: Blew all their money, didn't they?
1: Yeah, yeah. I think Denise Pearson still sort of masquerades as Denise Pearson from Five Star.
2: Oh, right.
1: These 80s, you know, weekenders.
2: Yes, the way
1: and stuff.
2: They do. Yeah. Well, I think they did, you know, well, they made a lot of money in a short space of time.
1: They did, yeah.
2: Blew it all, kind of big cars, big houses, and
1: absolutely.
2: Lost a lot, unfortunately. Right, should we have a little look at what we weren't watching at the cinema?
1: Oh, what I wasn't watching at the
2: what
1: cinema.
2: What you weren't watching
1: indeed,
2: at the cinema. At number 10, hang on, let's have a quick gander. I don't think you will have seen any of these.
1: Okay, no Bond film then?
2: No Bond film.
1: Okay.
2: No Bond film. Number 10, The Karate Kid Part 2.
1: No.
2: It's a goodie. Mr. Miyagi and Daniel San go over to Japan.
1: Is it better than Part 1?
2: It's got the big iconic kick in Part 1, hasn't it?
1: Oh, is it? I don't know.
2: Have you never even seen Karate Kid Part 1?
1: No.
2: You are an absolute heathen.
1: Absolutely.
2: Absolutely heathen.
1: Yeah, we'll never argue with that.
2: No. Ruthless People at number 9, a comedy that was. She's Gotta Have It at number 8. Iron Eagle. These are all films that you probably don't even know, let alone didn't watch.
1: Absolutely.
2: So Iron Eagle at number 7, obviously kind of cashing in a little bit on the whole Top Gun kind of thing. It was it was all a bit plain. Hannah and Her Sisters at number 6.
1: I've heard of that one.
2: Woody Allen film.
1: Yeah, I've heard of it.
2: Caravaggio at number 5, Italian film.
1: Nope.
2: Betty Blue, which was a kind of like a French kind of Art Nouveau-y type
1: as
2: kind of film.
1: As opposed to Betty Boo.
2: Betty Boo, who was a kind of a cartoon character from the early 40s.
1: And a pop star.
2: Yeah, doing the do. Flight of the Navigator, which is a wonderful film, wonderful kids' film that you have never seen. Highlander, number 2.
1: Sean Connery.
2: Sean Connery.
1: No.
2: Yeah. As the Spaniard. Not.
1: Oh, really?
2: Ironically. Not the Scotchman. But it's a great film if you like heads being chopped off. So that would have turned your stomach, wouldn't it?
1: Yeah.
2: And Aliens, the follow-up to Alien.
1: Okay.
2: Yeah.
1: Right.
2: Again. Am I right in saying?
1: Absolutely right.
2: Zero out of ten. One of the most famous kind of pieces of music was perhaps of all of these films was from The Karate Kid Part 2.
1: Okay.
2: Which was the rather fantastic Peter Cetera of Chicago.
1: The Glory of Love.
2: With The Glory of Love. So should we enjoy a bit of that?

0: Hello there, this is Francis Rossi, and when I'm not rocking all over the world, I like to listen to Jer and Tim on West Wilts Radio.
1: Oh, thanks to Francis there.
2: Thanks, Francis.
1: See you Sunday. See you Sunday. Down at the lock-in. They want the full tour of this vast studio as
2: Shouldn't
1: well.
2: Shouldn't take
1: don't they?
2: Too long, should it?
1: Shouldn't take too long. I'll save some of the biscuits for you. We just opened a packet of new Oreos, so hopefully they'll still be there. So you can that can enhance the tour, can it? Mm. Right, should we have a quick look at what we weren't watching on the TV?
2: Yeah.
1: Let's test you out with a few. So I'm not going to give you an actual listing today. I'm just going to give you programs. When I looked, I have to say Mr. Google wasn't being particularly helpful.
2: Okay.
1: So I've just got programs that were on in September of this particular year.
2: Go for it.
1: That'll do. That'll do. Right. Let's start first with one what we referenced earlier on.
2: Oh, yes, Casualty.
1: Yes, we're okay with that one. And like we say, we think it was celebrating an anniversary.
2: Mm, it was. This Saturday's just gone.
1: It was just gone, yeah, cool. Yeah. Charlie's gone now, isn't he? Is he still in it?
2: Charlie Fair. I wouldn't have a clue.
1: I haven't watched it for years.
2: I've never watched it.
1: No, I kind of... It's I think it might have been on when on occasion on a Saturday night when I've kind of had the TV on, but I've not consciously watched it.
2: Think of that I'd at least rather watch than something like that.
1: No. The Monocled Mutineer was big around this time as well.
2: Okay.
1: As indeed was this show. Hang on, he said. Let's try clicking it again.
2: Oh, yes, Only Fools and Horses. Yeah.
1: It's normally a bit faster than this, isn't it? This doesn't feel like the real version, does it?
2: No.
1: Sounds like some sort of cheap top of the pops version, doesn't it? Yeah. Right, now this one is a programme that you regularly don't join in the WhatsApp group. Mr. Dave would appreciate this. We were discussing this on WhatsApp.
2: Sleep.
1: Yeah. But this is a program that we were referencing on the WhatsApp group the other night.
2: Oh, Brushstrokes.
1: Dexies. Oh, you were straight in there.
2: I'm going to go and see Dexies.
1: Are you?
2: Yeah.
1: I've got the latest arms. Good.
2: Yeah, I have as well. Yeah.
1: Very good. So yes, Brushstrokes was big around this time. Paradise Postponed was as well. The Moomins.
2: I've heard of it.
1: I used to regularly for work used to have to go over to Finland quite a bit, and then
2: must have been a wrench.
1: Their main two exports in Finland were Angry Birds and the Moomins. If I had to buy a souvenir for the kids, it was always either Angry Birds or the Moomins. And then this was also big: He-Man and the Masters of the Universe.
2: Doesn't ring a bell at
1: no.
2: all.
1: No. Much like you, he often didn't wear a shirt in the 80s.
2: Okay.
1: But he was built slightly more different, but you know. he justified not wearing a shirt.
2: Kettle?
1: Yeah.
2: Pot?
1: Well, exactly. But I used to wear a shirt, you know, I recognise that.
2: Yeah.
1: So He-Man and the Master Universe, and then obviously this was in its prime back then as well. Duff, duff, duff, duff. Celebrated, in fact, with a tune in the charts.
2: Indeed.
1: Simon May had two songs in the charts around this time.
2: Absolutely.
1: One of which was Anita Dobinson, the other half of Brian May singing a songed version of this particular song.
3: Merry Christmas, Ange.
4: Merry Christmas, Ange.
1: Handing the old divorce paper. Let us finish off with this one. See if you can get this one. This was big around this time.

0: Absolutely no
1: got
0: idea.
1: Got it. It was on, I think it was either on four nights a week or five nights a week, Wogan.
0: Okay.
1: That was the theme tune to Wogan. It was kind of, it was huge around that time.
0: Yeah, he was, yeah.
1: Yep. So that was your TV. What are we, 7:53? Right, let's have another piece of music and then we'll have a quick gander at the album chart.
0: No more activity. If anyone wants to message in, please do so on 07438 938 681. That's 07438 938 681, or message himself or me if you would like a dedication or you would like to have a go guest in the year, or just want to say hello.
1: Absolutely. I'm going to tuck in a song that I think you would try and reject from the second hour. So I'm tucking it in now.
0: No comment.
1: No, absolutely, because it's a favourite of mine. This is the and Heartland.

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0: 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Okay, so before we tell the good people of West Wiltshire what year we've been talking about, should we have a quick canter through the album chart?
2: We can do. We have heard from Jeff Parker.
0: Okay, cool.
2: Jeff says that we are listening, but we're struggling. That's not a surprise, to be honest. And he's got the right decade, but he hasn't come back with it. And he sent this a while ago. I've missed it, but he says you're doing great. So I don't know whether that's you or me or both of us, but whoever it is, we're doing great.
0: Well, let's take it as the combo of the,
2: combo of the both of us. Yeah. Thank you, Jeff.
0: Cool. Thank you, Jeff. Right, number 10, A Kind of Magic by Queen. Do you want to have a? I've got four singles from A Kind of Magic. Do you want to have a stab? How's your brain tonight?
2: A Kind of Magic.
0: Kind of Magic is one of them, yeah.
2: Friends Will Be Friends.
0: Two out of two.
2: Who Wants to Live Forever?
0: Yeah, from indeed Highlander, which was the
2: was
0: the
2: One
0: film
2: Vision
0: we
2: on there?
0: One Vision, they're four out of four. Nice work.
2: Yeah, thank you.
0: It's number nine, The Communards, with the originally titled The Communards.
2: Great.
0: And we've got four singles from that. Do you want to?
2: Not really a common answer,
0: no,
2: to be fair.
0: Let's go. You Are My World, Disenchanted, Don't Leave Me This Way, and So Cold the Night.
2: Okay.
0: Four, F-O-R-E, the golfing term. Huey Lewis in the News at number eight. We've got six singles there. We've had one in the chart already, so you can have it as a freebie. Yeah.
2: Hit to Be Square.
0: Hit to Be Square. Yes.
2: Power of Love.
0: No.
2: Oh, okay.
0: No.
2: Do You Believe in Love?
0: No.
2: Is that on there?
0: No. That was from the album before, I think.
2: Okay. Go on.
0: Shall I? Jacob's Ladder.
2: Okay. Yeah.
0: I Know What I Like.
2: Yeah.
0: Simple as That. That was a nice little single. Only released in the UK. And Doing It All for My Baby.
2: Okay, I remember that one. Yeah,
0: that was a goodie. Yeah. True Stories by Talking Heads at number seven. Three singles if you want to have a stab.
2: Well known ones?
0: Two of them I would have said were.
2: Road to Nowhere?
0: No.
2: No. And She Was?
0: No.
2: No.
0: go down a notch when I say the
2: yeah.
0: Perhaps one of more famous ones. I agree, they are the more famous ones.
2: Yeah. No, go on then.
0: Wild Wild Life, Love for Sale, and Radiohead.
2: Okay.
0: Yeah. True Blue, Madonna. I can't even find them on my piece of paper, but there's clearly loads of singles. Oh, here we go. Five singles from that. All biggies.
2: You want me to get all five?
0: Yeah, you've got
2: True Blue, I'll get one.
0: True Blue, you got one out of one.
2: Papa Don't Preach.
0: Two out of two.
2: Isla Bonita.
0: Three out of three.
2: Oh, my goodness. Into the Groove? So I said that. No.
0: These are the harder ones. I'll let you off these ones if you want. Open Your Heart.
2: Open Your Heart, yeah.
0: And Live to Tell.
2: Okay, I'll Live to Tell. I love that.
0: That was a beautiful
2: song. Yeah,
0: I
2: love Live to Tell.
0: Break Every Rule at number five by Tina Turner. I can't even find where I've got here. Typical Male, Two People, What You Get Is What You See, and Break Every Rule.
2: Okay.
0: They were the singles. Revenge by the Eurythmics at number four. When Tomorrow Comes, Missionary Man, Thorn in My Side, The Miracle of Love. That's given that we're quite a few Eurythmics albums in, that's still big singles. They had a lot of singles, didn't they?
2: Yeah, they did.
0: Graceland, Paul Simon, iconic album. Doesn't do much for me, I have to say. Not a big...
2: Okay. Diamonds on the Soles of His Shoes.
0: Diamonds
2: you
0: on the Soles of
2: His
0: Shoes, yeah, absolutely. There's another three.
2: Yeah.
0: Go with the title of the album.
2: Okay, Graceland. Yeah.
0: Graceland,
2: yeah.
0: That's two of the
2: albums. Yeah.
0: You've got the main ones. The Boy in the Bubble.
2: Yeah.
0: Under African Skies.
2: Okay.
0: Now That's What I Call Music 7 was at number two.
2: That's my favourite Now album. It's the first one I ever bought on vinyl.
0: Was it number 8 that was the valuable one?
2: Yeah, because I think that was only one album.
0: It's the turnaround between vinyl and CD and all that sort of stuff, isn't it?
2: Yeah, 4, I think, was the initial valuable one, but 8, I think, only had, when it was released on CD, only had one disc.
0: Oh, right. Okay.
2: So it's been re-released since for the last few years, and it's had 2 discs. But now 7 right. was my absolute favourite. Now, still is.
0: Well, it contained hits such as Sledgehammer, Lessons in Love, Opportunities, the Pet Shop Boys one, Happy Hour, Lady in Red.
2: Yeah.
0: We're in quite an iconic time.
2: Absolutely.
0: This is why we're cramming through this so that we can bang out loads of music in the second hour. And Silk and Steel. From 5 Star, 7 singles. As the 5 Star fan in the room, do you want to go? We've had Rain or Shine. Do you want to?
2: No, go on. Can't be here all night.
0: Can't wait another minute.
2: Find the time.
0: Rain or Shine. If I say yes. Stay Out of My Life.
2: That's a good song.
0: The Slightest Touch.
2: Yes.
0: And Are You Man Enough?
2: Wow.
0: There we go. We're now the other side of 8 o'clock. So the year, what we have been talking about, has been September 19. Those people that kind of like to go down the middle, they were almost right to go down the middle.
2: Absolutely.
0: But they needed to jump one way or t'other.
2: And it was 1986.
0: So well done to everybody that we got over the line.
2: I think it was just Jeff who didn't. Not sure Emma did either. Get back to us on that. So yeah. But well done. Well done, guys. Thank you for messaging in. We do appreciate it.
0: We do very much appreciate it. And when Genesis appears in the chart, we appreciate it even more.
2: Absolutely.
0: And feel that we need to play it. So this is Genesis and In Too Deep.

0: In the words of Corin Bailey Ray, girl, put your kettle on, come tell us your favourite song. Come and join me and Tim every Sunday morning, 9 till 10 on Happy Hour and 8 till 9 on Toast and Tomfoolery. See you soon.
1: Much as I'm back on here, along with Jer, I'm back on Sunday morning as well, because Sunday mornings have taken a bit of a beating as well. We haven't been around for that either, but all restarting, so that's good news. So back with Carol on Sunday morning. So if you've got any good news that you want to share, any family good news, then send it over to happyhour@westwiltsradio.com and we'll get it read out. Right, let us have a look at the chart. We ought to play this one, didn't we?
2: Five.
1: The chart from September 1986. Number 40, Phil Fearon. Not with Galaxy this time, but Phil Fearon by himself with I Can Prove It. Number 39, Meatloaf and John Parr. Rock and Roll Mercenaries. It Bites, Calling All the Heroes. At number 38, we had that at the beginning of the show.
3: We did.
1: But we are making a stop at number 37 for Big Country. Big Country.
3: Yeah, they are. They're touring in November. It's a bit bizarre, but they're touring with The Alarm.
1: Oh, right. Okay.
3: Two of my favourite bands.
1: Yeah, yeah.
3: And I've got to be honest, neither lead singer is still around.
1: No.
3: Mike Peters is gone, and obviously Stuart Adamson went a long time ago.
1: Yeah, so a long time ago.
3: That'll be interesting to see how that works out.
1: Yeah, but, no, absolutely.
3: Yeah.
1: But let's enjoy when they were around. This is Big Country and One Great Thing.

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1: It's very dramatic, that one, isn't it?
2: I
1: got my friend Claire to record that one. I think I put it's a little bit over dramatic that I put on the background there. There we go. Big Country at number 37, One Great Thing.
2: We have had a message from Lisa of San Diego fame.
1: Oh, right, yes.
2: Lisa is actually in Scotland.
1: Oh, gosh, right, okay. She gets a bite, doesn't she?
2: And she said they've just turned the show on. So, Lisa, thanks for doing that. We really appreciate that.
1: Absolutely.
2: See if you can get the ear.
1: Very different time of day for her.
2: Absolutely.
1: She's generally kind of hearing it early hours of the morning.
2: Yeah, she asked how the show went. I said, well, we're still live on air. She said, oh, yeah, I forgot the time zone.
1: You're in proper real time.
2: So hopefully, maybe Lisa, have a listen and see what you think.
1: Absolutely. You're very welcome.

0: yeah.
1: Yes.
0: But yeah, so yeah.
1: So this was, well, this was Marty Webb.
0: The other one's going to be
1: Anita Dobson.
0: Yeah.
1: With the EastEnders one. This was the theme tune, I think, Howard's Way, wasn't it?
0: I used to watch that, I did used to watch that.
1: Sunday nights, wasn't it?
0: Yeah.
1: Sunday nights.
0: In the Solent, wasn't it? Down near Southampton,
1: that's
0: I think.
1: That's it. With the kind of like the yachting set. So this is Marty Webb and the Simon Wexler Orchestra with Always There.

0: Street Friday.
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2: That was always there. The theme tune, as you rightly say, from Howard's Way.
3: Can you tell me? I know you're posh. What is Epicurean delight?
2: Food.
3: Okay, thank you.
2: It's kind of it's night.

0: nice food.
1: Thank you.
0: So that was number 36, Marty Webb and the Simon May Orchestra with Always There. Number 35, The with Heartland. Cracking song we had earlier. And the other appearance of the Simon May Orchestra with Anita Dobinson. I want to say Dobinson because I've got a friend. I've got a friend with the surname Dobinson. So that's
1: That's an unusual name.
0: And I don't know anybody with the name Dobson apart from Anita. So it kind of defaults to it. But with Anyone Can Fall in Love. That's at number 34. Samantha Fox. Remember her from page
1: indeed,
0: 3 and all
1: indeed.
0: That. Hold On Tight. As indeed most of her clothing was. At number 33, Amazulu at number 32 with Montego Bay. Iron Maiden at 31 with Wasted Years. But we are making a stop at number 31.
1: This is a Madonna song that doesn't get played that often, I have to say. It did get to number one in this particular, only for 1 week. But actually, it's not one of the songs that gets played a whole lot. So that's why I chose it.
0: Yeah, there we go then. This is Madonna and True Blue.

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1: There we go. That was Madonna Madge with True Blue at number 30.
2: So, and another interesting fact, well, you might not think it is, but actually that track has not appeared on a Madonna compilation.
1: Is that right?
2: So it's obviously the poor relation on that album, yeah, which is a bit strange. Had a couple of messages in, and Lisa up in Scotland, not California, I think I know where I'd rather be, said, although in Scotland it's beautiful, had the True Blue album on cassette and played it over and over on my Sony Sport Walkman that summer. So that does take you back. And we've got a new texter, a brand new texter, another one of my ex-line managers.
1: Good Lord.
2: Steve and I got through quite a few, I'll tell you.
1: You certainly have.
2: This is Vicky Montague, and she's down in Southampton.
1: Fresh from therapy.
2: Indeed, Vicky's had therapy, she's recovering now.
1: Yeah.
2: And she has said that she hasn't got a clue on the year, but her mum says 1986. So Vicky's mum, well done.
1: Well done,
2: bang
1: Vicky's
2: on the money.
1: Mum.
2: Yeah,
1: excellent.
2: We saw Vicky today, and really good to see her. Pretty catch up at work, that was nice. But yeah, she survived. She has survived. She's had therapy and she's okay now.
1: Excellent. Well, you are very welcome joining us. We appreciate it.
2: Indeed.
1: And the long years you worked with this idiot. So that was Madonna at number 30, True Blue, Girls and Boys by Prince and the Revolution at number 29, Paul Simon with You Can Call Me Al. That was a good one.
2: Good song, but played to death.
1: 20, yeah, no, absolutely. Lionel Richie was Dancing on the Ceiling at number 27. Bruce Hornsby in the Range, The Way It Is. These are all iconic songs.
2: We could have
1: just sat here for 3 hours and played music back to back, couldn't we? But 26 for Bruce Hornsby in the Range. Gwen Guthrie, Ain't Nothing Going On But The Rent at 25. The Timex Social Club with Rumours at number 24. The Psychedelic Furs at 23 with Pretty in Pink. But we are making a stop at number 22. With Mr. De Burg.
2: Yeah, number one through the month of August, I think. This was the third single from Into the Light. He's, UK or Irish singer-songwriter. Mm. 23 albums, 63 singles. But yeah, 3 weeks of number one in, I think, August of this particular year.
1: He never got better than either Don't Pay the Fair Amount or Patricia the Stripper for me.
2: Yeah,
1: This is the iconic song about his, I think it's about his wife, wasn't it?
2: It was, yeah.
1: This is The Lady in Red.

0: Oh yay! Oh yay! Oh yay! You are listening to West Wilts Radio!
1: I thought we needed Trevor to wake us all up again after a bit of Lady in Red.
2: Absolutely.
1: There.
2: Absolutely.
1: From Mr. De Burg. So he was at 22, Chris De Burg, Lady in Red. At 21, Genesis in Too Deep. We had that earlier on. Forever Live and Die, Orchestral Maneuvers in the Dark, at number 20.
2: Great band.
1: We opened the show with Michael McDonald and Sweet Freedom. That was from the film Running Scared. That was at number 19, but we're making a stop at number 18 for Mr. John Bon Jovi and his band.
2: First single from Slippery When Wet, which is their iconic album. So this got to number 14 in our charts. What a song.
1: This had all the big hits on it, didn't it?
2: Yeah, it did.
1: So, like you say, Bon Jovi, You Give Love a Bad Name.

0: Your Friday night soundtrack starts here, because Friday nights in are the new Friday nights out. From 9 p.m, it's Kathy's Club Classics, packed with the biggest old school dance floor anthems.
1: Then at 10 p.m, Dean Fancy's dance show takes over with the hottest dance tracks and massive remixes.
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2: Yeah, that's Kathy and Dean tomorrow night.
3: So we have a birthday dedication.
2: We do, yes.
3: Yes, Vicky's mum, whose name is Tricia. Hi, Tricia. She said she is 21 today.
2: Excellent.
3: And then she's got a times three after it.
2: It doesn't matter about the times makes three. It a bit, she can be 21.
3: She's about as old as you and me, I think.
2: Fair play. Well, yeah. that's young at heart but, then,
3: yeah,
2: isn't
3: absolutely,
2: it?
3: Yeah. No, Tricia, thanks for listening with Vicky, and you got it right. Well done, well done. Happy birthday. Hope you're having a really good day and a good evening.
2: I used to love her. Talk show on
3: did you
2: early on, you know, that replaced Jeremy Kyle and all that sort of stuff.
3: Okay, so, yeah, so yeah,
2: nice work, Tricia. Happy birthday.
3: Yes,
2: happy
3: indeed.
2: Birthday. Yeah. Right, so that was Bon Jovi, Giving Love a Bad Name at number 18. Number 17, Huey Lewis and the News, Stuck With You, had that earlier on. If we'd had a longer show, we'd be playing the next one, Janet Jackson, When I Think of You.
3: Good song,
2: we
3: good
2: like
3: song.
2: That one. But we're going to be playing at number 15, which is a rather gorgeous song.
3: One of their best, I think.
2: Yeah, absolutely, and not a typical one of theirs.
3: No.
2: So much so that I'm going to play our little Slow It Down jingle,
3: because nice.
2: I think it's appropriate for this one.
3: Absolutely.
2: So we'll be having the Slow It Down jingle with the Human League and Human.
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1: Right, we still have a lot to squeeze in, so let's shoot one up the charts. Human League there at number 15, Run DMC and Aerosmith with What This Way at number 14, MC Micah G and DJ Sven with Holiday Rap. Yeah. At number 13, let's have a wee bit of that. Probably not all of it, but let's have a wee bit.

0: we'll take that back a little bit and finish off the rest of the chart here. Yeah. So that was MC Micah playing there in the background with a DJ Sven.
1: A Dutch hip-hop duo.
0: With Holiday Rap. Right, okay, they do sound it from...
1: with a bit of help from Ben Liebrand, I think.
0: Is that right?
1: Yeah,
0: I am unfamiliar with Ben Liebrand.
1: He's a mixer.
0: He's a mixer. Farley Jackmaster Funk at number 12 with Love Can't Turn Around. These are all big hits, aren't they?
1: Yeah, they are.
0: Brother Louie with for Modern Talking at number 11. That was a big Euro hit, wasn't it?
1: It was, yes. Absolutely.
0: Thorn in My Side for the Eurythmics at number 10. Rage Hard by Frankie Goes to Hollywood at number 9. Rain or Shine, we had that earlier on for Five Star at number 8. Cameo with Word Up. That was a huge song, wasn't it?
1: It was.
0: They sang it, though. No, true. And they had very interesting outfits, from what I can remember.
1: Yes, they did. On top of the pop.
0: But we're making a stop at number 6 for a corking song. This is The Cutting Crew, and I Just Died in Your Arms.

0: let's finish off this chart then. Cutting Crew there with I Just Died in Your Arms at number six. Peter Cetera, The Glory of Love. We had that earlier on. Number five, we didn't play So Macho from Sinita at number four.
1: That was one for you.
0: Could have played that. I Want to Wake Up with You.
1: Thanks, mate.
0: Not true, I'm afraid. For Boris Gardner at number three. Jermaine Stewart, We Don't Have to Take Our Clothes Off.
1: Good job.
0: Which is a darn relief for somebody who used to remove his shirt an awful lot back in the 80s. At number two. But we are finishing off with the Communards. At number one with Don't Leave Me This Way. We are so grateful for you joining us tonight.
1: Thank you. Yeah, we appreciate it.
0: Yeah, it's good to be back, and it's good to have you out there listening. Otherwise, we'd just be talking to an empty room.
1: We would. And ourselves.
0: And I'd have to talk to you.
1: Yeah, indeed. Yeah, you wouldn't want that, would you?
0: Absolutely not.
1: No.
0: Absolutely
1: no.
0: So thank you for joining us. Keep it West Wilts Radio. We've got Sounds from the Wilderness from Mick Stanger coming up straight after the news. And then finishing off the evening, we've got Bert Appleton with Where Is My Mind for the rest of the night.
1: We'll see you same time, same place next week.
0: We would indeed. So don't leave us this way.

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1: Police in Portsmouth have charged a 76-year-old man with concealing his identity at an anti-immigration protest after warning they'd use special powers to arrest demonstrators wearing face coverings. Anti-migrant and anti-racism protesters faced off in the city centre yesterday. A 33-year-old man's also been charged with willful obstruction of a highway and attempted criminal damage, and a teenager who was arrested has been released on bail. Concerns are growing about the risks of rapidly developing AI tech. Liz Whittaker has more.
2: It's in response to an essay titled "We Must Pace the Frontier" by Dario Amodei, who says he's concerned that since this summer, AI has been advancing drastically faster. Given the rate of developments, he's worried that within 6 to 12 months, it could be capable of leading a swarm that could take over the entire internet. Musk simply said, "Dario is right" on X.
1: And Prime Minister Andy Burnham is taking part in the Great North Run to raise money for a homelessness charity. That's the latest from Radio News Hub. I'm Johnny Holmes.
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0: Hello and welcome to The Poetry Place. I'm Dawn Gorman and...
1: I'm Peter O'Grady.
0: Peter and I thought we'd do a joint introduction to this, our final episode of the show. It's been a really great 6.5 years, hasn't it, Peter?
1: Amazing. I mean, we didn't know what was going to happen when we started, and it's been just an adventure.
0: It has. What have you enjoyed most about it, do you think?
1: Well, I know you've had most of the contact with our readers, but obviously I've enjoyed listening to them and editing them and doing the technical stuff, which I've had to learn from scratch. And it's been an adventure of finding out, really.
0: I've been so impressed how you've taught yourself, really, how to do that editing, that technical stuff, which is something that I could never have done myself. But for my part, I've absolutely loved having contact with all the poets. Lots in this country, but from all over the world too. And it's just been so nice to have the chance to give them all the opportunity to share their work with our listeners. So this time we have, quite unusually for us, we've invited poets to read for us. So for the whole of the 6.5 years, people have, guest poets have come to us. They've not been invited. We've waited for people to ask to be on the show. But this time we've invited 10 poets who have been particularly special for whatever reason, to us over the past 6.5 years. It's been amazing to think how many poets we've had on the show, hasn't it?
1: Yes. I don't know what the figures are. Perhaps you could tell me.
0: Oh, well, I did a sort of a general tot-up of how many people we've had on the show. 150 guest poets. 150! It's just amazing. And more than 700 open mic contributions.
1: Wow. Wow.
0: Yeah, it is. Yes. Just so amazing. And the most extraordinary thing is, every month we've had the guest poets who we've known have been going to come along. And then I've put out a call on Facebook for open mic readers. And by some kind of alchemy or magic, there have always been 9. There have always been the right number. And when you've done your particular bit of wizardry, joining everything together, it's always come out at the right amount of time, isn't it, for the hour's episode?
1: Yeah. I've been amazed at the quality, particularly in recent years, of the recordings I get. I just have to balance them up, take out a few glitches, and more or less just do routine stuff.
0: Yeah. Oh. Well, let's listen to those recordings that you've balanced up this time. So we have 10 fabulous poets. They'll all introduce themselves. So we'll just let them go ahead and give us their lovely work.
2: Hello, my name is Deborah Harvey. And if I can be permitted a brief reminiscence, it's hard to believe it's 6.5 years since Dawn, Peter and I met up in Bradford-on-Avon in early February 2020 to record the second episode of The Poetry Place, just before that year acquired its awful resonance. We knew something was in the offing, but we had no way of foreseeing the enormity of it and how quickly the virus would be upon us. Although there are other interviews in the Poetry Place archive, that episode, consisting of conversation and poems, was the only one of its kind, as I recall. But the subsequent changes born of contingency that came so early in its history proved to be its success. The Poetry Place format of featured poet and open mic was a lifeline for locked down poets and went from strength to strength when better times came around. On behalf of everyone who's been featured, thank you, Dawn and Peter, so much. I'm going to read 2 poems, which are written through the lens of neurodivergence. Heartwood, or How the Hollowing Oak Reflects the Scattered Mind. Someone must have gripped the deadwood and pulled until the beds of their nails turned white. or maybe slipped a blade into the crack between bark and heartwood, prizing and lifting till the fibres ripped. The wound in the oak's side is red and raw, its rot spilt, cubes like printer's blocks dropped on grass. There was a time I would have put my hand in it, feeling for an answer, or knelt to piece together a story about how the spores were inside it almost from the start. It's always been carrying its own destruction, and this is a natural order of things, and maybe no loss at all. But these days I sit in its shade, not really thinking about much and certainly not obsessing about anything. We're just propping each other up, me and this tree, our leaves, our panicles streaming on the wind. A brief feather confession. It's early molting season, and you're standing still, staring at stones, leaf litter, dirt, when a woman, years younger than you, turns back, removes her earbuds, asks, with some irritation, you think, "Are you okay?" And you say, "Oh, I'm fine. I just found some green woodpecker feathers. I'm looking to see if there's any more." You might have added at this point that one of the distinguishing features of green woodpecker feathers is this moss-coloured smudge along the anterior vein, like the bird's done a penalty-winning dive, got grass stains on its shirt. Or pointed out that as the quills are plucked rather than chewed, they're almost certainly from a sparrowhawk kill, large, female, not a fox. And look, you found a J primary in the woods too, with more blue on it than usual, and a couple of tawny owl coverts. See the nap on them? Like flannelette? That's why their flight is silent and so deathly. You can feel the words brimming. They're about to spill off your tongue, but something about her advises you to edit yourself, and you're right. Even your brief feather confession is too much. Something's closing in her face. Not a door, more a metal roller shutter dropping, and now she's receding into shadow, leaving you with a head full of birdsong, your hands becoming wings.
3: Greetings from Donegal. This is Martin Malone, who, among other things, wrote the theme tune to The Poetry Place, which I well remember. I was doing a residency on the island of Mull at the time, watching the slow genesis and progress of COVID. I remember it well by the news items. So with that in mind, I thought my contribution to this last ever episode of The Wonderful Poetry Place, I'd read music-related poems from an ongoing collection that's slowly accumulating of mine called Miking the Kit. So I'm going to start with this one. Waiting for the Green World Tour to come to town. Late morning slinks its way into the attic flat. Dances dust motes over gin bottles and underwear, takes its place at my shoulder to laser the scene. You're both yet asleep in our impossible single bed. It's May 89, and these, those final weeks of the sense of possibility that has graced our mid-twenties. Low shifts in our rest, woozily coming to while you drool like the cat, happily asleep on her back. I steal into the kitchen, make coffee quietly, drape a towel over an arm and bring through breakfast, your comedy butler in a pair of stray knickers and vest. We're waiting for the Green World Tour to come to town, absurdly wired and alive to the crazed eloquence of each other's obsession, high on what we learn to be dopamine, though we need so no such explanation. What we want is the gig and Book's guitar, Michael's psycho dancing, Berry's eyebrows, Mikey's specs. We want what we've already got but do not yet know. A perfect circle of acquaintances and friends. Sex is something else, the chorus to our bigger song. Love is the handwritten 30-page letter kept this long. I just wanted to tell you, just wanted you to know. We were very big fans of REM back in the day. And from that same group of friends in Liverpool, we were lucky to arrive in Liverpool when the music scene was really good in the late 70s and early 80s. And this is about a club night that the Teardrop Explodes ran around that time. They were really just live rehearsals, and a lot of the important people I subsequently met in life, I met coincidentally at Club Zoo. It all came back to a dream last night of the Teardrops preparing to implode as Cope and the last but one lineup play sleeping gas to a half-empty room. That dark climb to the top of the stairs, jigging right into a cave of dry ice where Astley leads her ravishing beauties or Hucknall is holding back the years. Defined by her yearning, Lewis takes root beneath the singer's mic. Wiley, unseen but always overhead, holds court while Boxhead rides out his brief legend. You're in here somewhere too, with folk I don't yet know but shall get to through time, at unlooked for moments, in unlikely places down the post-zoo years of my afterlife. For now, Drummond's Nexus ghosts its crazy ass jungle to bunker through the Great Pyramid, down Matthew Street to Glastonbury Tor, Iceland, Killinish, then on to Monsegur, and somewhere in our unmatched futures, every book gets written, classic albums made, the marriages last, and all that sex takes place as the world shuts its big fat mouth and listens. And the last one I'll close to with about my boy who I've just been on holiday with. This is him as a baby. Lung jazz. Rocking you in Costa, I see it start to riff. Vowels mainly in that scat style of a 6 month. Improvised as Chet Baker, soloed like Coltrane, you try them on for size. Eyes narrowed, mouth freestyle, lost in yourself jazz. Consonants are to be wary of, not trusted or finished, set aside for later. Take up the boogies, push and pull, count out, a pause, and discover the wild love of your own two hands. Finn, keep the beat, and in your own good time, tell me what I have lost.
4: Hello, it's Wendy Klein here in West Sussex. I was deeply honoured to be invited to read in this last broadcast from the Poetry Place, but also sad that this wonderful resource is going to be lost to the poetry world. I've loved reading here and listening to these monthly programmes so beautifully presented and curated by Dawn and Peter. Today I'm going to read a poem in four parts based on having been named Wendy. Peter and Wendy, the proper name for the original pre-Disney book, was my mother's favourite children's book. She named me Wendy and died while I was still a baby. So like the original Wendy, I had to find out for myself the way it was in Neverland. The way it was in Neverland. Wendy reflects on Neverland. She flounders, swallows a sea of salt, though her head crests the waves as her lost boys beckon and cry. Some days their needs simply drown her. They tax her patience, test her mothering again and again, jam stains to shift, toast to scrape, snot to mop away, another needle to thread, buttons to sew on, no thimble at hand. Word sick, sea fevered, the horizon's flatness has her pinned, her lines severed. She tries and fails to grasp the float, looks around for fairy dust, flight, sees only the bottom, close as tomorrow. You had to wonder about Captain Hook and Wendy in his voice. She liked my hair,

0: see me just once as a rosy cabin boy, innocent as those pathetic lost lads. I set free on her say-so, couldn't bear their snivelling or her tears and fuss, though I'd have made a better father than that pansy Pan crowing out there in the dark. Cast your lot with me, lass, I wanted to tell her. You'll not regret it. I've no time for men who won't grow up. Wendy reflects on who was most lost. In the bosom of her own quirky family, she remembers Tootles, not the least brave, who fell out of his pram, was lost by his nanny. Or was that Nibs, the gay and debonair, or Slightly, who cut whistles out of trees, danced in ecstasy to his own tunes? She tries to recall twins who could not be described because she was always sure to be describing the wrong one. But most of all, she remembers Peter, who stepped outside his nursery window, stayed away for moons and moons, flew back to find the windows barred, another boy asleep in his bed. She gathers in her sons, her grandsons, on a rainy Sunday, conjures up their fathers, the grey sheets of bed and breakfast, the stained bidets of Italy and France, the squat-down-but-watch-your-feet toilets of Greece and Turkey, the freedom and chaos of shagging whoever caught her eye, the clarity of it before each time she fell in love. And since Neverland, no more butterfly tendencies, no casual flitting. It's all behind her now, the concept of mother put aside. She's not flown since Neverland, though lost boys still find her, keep her busy with their intricate needs. Sometimes she hovers by the nursery window where she made her first flight, white nightdress streaming out behind her, through the Milky Way, past Orion, straight on to morning.
1: Hello, this is Maggie Harris, and I would like to thank Dawn and the Poetry Place for this incredible project, which has showcased so many wonderful poets over the years. I'm honoured to be invited at this prestigious finale and wished Dawn and all the team very best for the future. I'm going to read you four poems reflected by both my Guyanese and British heritage, beginning with a poem called Riverine. I come from a land of cocos and dams, gutters and trenches, where the waters are steaming with cane trash, cane fly, sand fly, kaburi, and we cross the plank thrown carelessly over the stalk-strewn Dutch-built canal where the punts wait patient and still for their harvest of cane. I come from rivers, oceans wide, where the far side melts in the morning mist or blinds in the midday sun. And it will take you hours to row your boat, steadily, steady, until you come to shore. I come from the banks of the Berbice River, where riverine creeks branch suddenly off to meander their wildling ways head low beneath the mangrove. I paddle with Wallace, whose skin is black as the waters we row. He rows there still, as he never lived to be old. And now that I am, I relive those rivers with the howler's roar and the ibis rise above the trees, and the memory settles deep in my heart, deep, deep as a cargo hold. This next poem is called This Will Be the Year. This will be the year when the sprouts will not be decorated with caterpillars, the broccoli will not be demolished by aphids, the sweet corn will be Grecian gods with perfectly developed cobs. This will be the year when the sweet peas will not be relished by territorial warriors carrying their houses on their backs, leaving the trail of their exploits in slimy, glittering tracks. The pears will not be magicked away by mysterious forces. The courgette

0: plants will not rot at their tips, nor the cucumbers give up their climb. The patio slabs will not be disturbed by badgers or foxes. The tomatoes will not catch blight, and the carrots should not be the children of trolls. Strawberries, my darling, such good children, returning year after year. This year I will have a harvest. I will fill my secret jug of Pims in my perfectly manicured willow hide and lift my glass to the trees. And this poem's called Bee Dreams. Bee dreams of wild. Bee dreams of wild gardens, unmanicured lawns, jewelled with dandelions and daisies. Bee dreams of honeysuckle hedges. Bee dreams of sun. Bee dreams of sunflower faces upturned, of zinnias and asters, cosmos and orchids. Bee dreams of foxgloves. Bee dreams of mint, bee dreams of mint, of verbena and thyme, rosemary and sage, basil and borage, oregano. Bee dreams of soft, fine needles of chives. Bee dreams of his queen waiting, of drones and bees in waiting. His queen dreams of her colony. Bee dreams of the world waiting. Bee dreams of the world. The world does not dream. I'd like to finish with a poem called I Did Not Arrive by Viking Longship, which has been recently published in an anthology called Chaos and Grace. Thank you so much for listening. I did not arrive by Viking Longship. I was not washed up on these shores. I was not blown by the wind. I came by train. Actually, I was airborne. Actually, I lost my way. I did not arrive by small craft, forced to face the channel with 100 souls. Actually, I came here freely. I was lucky they let me stay. I am fortunate. Actually, I am cargo. Actually, I was advised to come. Actually, I had no choice. I was a child. I did not arrive by Viking Longship, but I'm here now. Where are you from?
1: Hello, this is Jean Atkin. Thank you, Dawn, for inviting me to contribute to this final edition of The Poetry Place. I feel honoured. I'm going to read you some poems today from my forthcoming collection, Like a Good Peasant, She Lives on Onions, which is coming out from Black Cat Press in early 2028. My book is inspired by books, those written by three remarkable women writer-travellers, Celia Fiennes, Penelope Chetwood, and Georgina Harding. Here are some poems about the rather posh but very kind Penelope Chetwood, who, in 1961, explored a now utterly vanished south of Spain on horseback. She then wrote Two Middle-Aged Ladies in Andalusia, which was published in 1963. I wrote for Penelope Chetwood Incestudes, a very short form which seemed to help me catch her brisk and humorous voice. The poems draw on Penelope's adventures as related in her book, but in my own words. The first poem is Middle Age. I must borrow a horse, and the Duke of Wellington provides one. She is a bay mare of 15 hands, one white sock and string halt in the off hind. But she is fat, a good doer, will eat whatever there is. Her mane is hogged, and her nose bold. I had hoped for an Arab. She is La Marquesa, 12 years old. Luggage for a month. I will wear jodhpurs, strong boots, a shirt and tie, and Sevillian hat to shade my eyes. I pack the Daily Missal, a dictionary, Don Quixote, Volume 1, notebooks, hot water bottle, one change of underclothes, tummy trouble medicine. Four hankies, a leather wineskin, two shoe shirts, Terraline skirt rolled in a stocking so it won't crush, shoe polish, and a dandy brush. Under the Sierra Arana. Afraid of getting lost in this desert, I stick to the unmetalled road. I meet a Spanish railway's delivery donkey, burdened with cases, led by a uniformed porter. This will be the only railway we'll see all month. Neatly, the Marquesa steps over the level crossing. The road beyond is, frankly, dull. She walks, and I read Don Quixote in the lull. Purchases and gifts. I buy an avaca, a jackknife, from the village shop. All Andalusians carry an avaca. I use mine to scrape my boots, pick out the Marquesa's feet, and eat off. A man asks politely why I am riding alone. "You are very brave." I feel pride by this stage, though try to explain how I thank God for a plain middle age. And finally, lanolin. How I do love a camino muy malo. Oh, I exclaim, the healing silence of Spain. It is like lanolin rubbed into the soul. Here is just such a bridal road, through snow-capped sierras, whose blue shades into the distance. Stones tinkle with sheep bells. From gullies, water splashes and sighs. I ride west over farmland, and the mountains hold in the skies. Thank you very much for listening.
2: I'm Hiram LaRue from Maryland, USA, and it's such a pleasure to join Don Gorman and Peter O'Grady as they celebrate 6 years of hosting the Poetry Place on West Wilts Radio. I think it's safe to say that everyone agrees that Don and Peter are magicians. They've turned 80 programs over the years into delight. And I know I can speak for all the poets who have been lucky enough to join the show when I say that we are all very grateful. So as we say in the States, job well done. Here are a couple of poems that wink. The first one appeared in Hidden Peak Press, and it's a wink at what we hold dear. It's titled, Given Over. Just once, and in the spirit of whatever winks, please help me create a dearly different religion, steeped in hoot-toot, and with whistling almighties waving at me. A worship of the given over unto and believed in as heavens come upon us from the get-go. Yes, teach me how to pray like vines growing up porches, or to sing out loud as proudly as jokes do, or to greet everyone eagerly like I'm dashing past holy. And with what's twisted in knots, let it be so, as undone and ever shall be by the faith of my sillies. Yes, let me become cartwheeling trumpets, or those abracadabra blessings, from visions of whatsoever, all juicy laden with stings, and say so, and so on, and unto, into the rolling hereafters, for once only, to such great beyonds on devout soap bubble amens. And here's a piece that first appeared in Next Page Inc. It's a wink at what we may become. It's titled Your Other Life. You will outlive you beyond all memory or lakes, in bunches of grapes, in every raking tune and brimming, you will be staying. You will outlive you again and again, as travelers know, as moss whispers go, as rusty leaves blow, too truly. Yes, in every bundle of rain, or trains in the hills, with every still that's alive, you will outlive you entirely, behind closing eyes, behind all the tries, and as wide loves all wides, you will become pies glowing. Thanks so much.
1: Hello, everyone. This is Pratibha Castle in West Sussex. I'm delighted and honored to once again share some of my poems on the wonderful Poetry Place. Conscience, as instructed by the nuns, was a bridle on a young girl's tongue, pony frolic legs, a chokehold on convolvulous excess, seductive as leaves skittering over moon-scattered grass. Dandelion pappus weighted with girlish longings, a burr hooked onto the undercarriage of a rook in flight that, breaking free, nuzzles into earth's amorous embrace, wooed by rhapsodies of immoral 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In the boyfriend's orchard, 1966, we lose ourselves in the grassy forest of forgetfulness, drift fingers up and down each other's spines, fumble to the beat of Be My Baby, crackling from a tinny wireless, rehearse scales, arpeggios of lust on blushing flesh, while ants sanitize the scene, disassemble painted ladies' body parts, arc back wasps succumb to apple must, to dupes of oozing plums, their buzzing glut a counterpoint to pigeon moans, honeydew aphids dribble from the shadowland of leaves above our heads, jab and bother of a bumbling gnat. Empress of Britain sails Dublin to Montreal, 1956. A child perches on the bunk edge of a windowless berth, red
3: tail coiling in her lap beneath metal click needles. Her mammy smiles as the colleen casts off novice knitting, winds it round the fluffy yellow neck of her sooty puppet. Surfacing from the frothy flotsam of forgotten, the image is a moonbeam glistening that now old woman's eye. Echo of the mammy's praise, her pride, that decades on the woman still recalls, remains a shawl comforting the child prized long ago from her granny's arms to navigate the stars. Silence was not the memory of a granny's song, a blackbird's welcome to a dawn-born daughter. Silence was the snow mantle of a mythic witch, her wrath a 100 years winter. Silent night, no Yule fest, clove-stuck oranges, nor orris dust. A kitchen hungering for the crunch of loaves, tipped gold-crisped out of char-black tins. Lavender stems in a jam jar on the kitchen sill, heart sore for epiphany of bees. Silence was an ache for lullabies crooned by kindling, cackling in a leaded grate, legs jostling beneath a creaking table, tobacco smoke and laughter, snatches of the wild rover bobbing at the ceiling, lilt like Dunleary fret. Silence was a wall awash with shadow faces, echoes of the ones that sailed, Cahal out of Kells, Annie in the Bronx, the ones they left behind. A cat curled beside the hob, her ginger tail quivering to log gobble flames.
4: Hello, Dominic Fisher here. I've got 3 poems for you, all to do with late summer. The first remembers eating Victoria plums in the garden as a child. Victoria's. Sometimes you're still up a tree, aged 8 or 9, discovering a half-ripe plum is nearly sweet. But bite one that's truly ripe and you can split it with your tongue. In almost one, spit out the stone. Not asking why they'd been named as if specially chosen by the Queen, nor answering if called, that child, half innocent among the plums, in some ways now is someone else. I don't know what you'd tell him. There's blood on sugar, cotton, gold, maybe, that empires sink beneath the waves they rule, while greed grinds on to drive the creeping heat. If nothing else, say true wealth, as he already knows, is fruit for wasps and sticky kids in trees, that you struggle to restrain yourself this dry summer, scoffing plums and spitting out the stones. My next poem is in the garden too, this time as an adult in the evening, trying to square our luck with the very hard time summer having elsewhere. Dark Gardens. I could tell you about our evening, the crabapple full overhead, fruit big, in sun side on sinking into the ivy, a spider pulsing there on a web of bronze, could mention the sound of ice in 2 glasses. Or a little later, there's wine on the table. It's Friday night after all, but quite simple. Tea lights in coloured glass, tomato, green salad, 2 tall candles, but no gods at this altar, just conversation. Or later still, I could tell you how light from the kitchen caught shifting bushes and a cat's eyes. But now it was cooler sitting outside, the tree just audible, bathrooms in some houses already bright. What would it tell you, our August evening, which was never exactly like this? What should I say, sitting out in the dark? On your table, a black bread of ashes, a crop of rubble filling your garden. My last poem is called The Heat. The heat was a gong, stunning us from above with long reverberations, shaking shadows and turning everything blue that wasn't nearby. Back gardens went dumb, the half-clogged lanes growing tongue-tied. We were haunted by ice cream vans, dazzled by packaging. Forgetfulness followed us about in a silence of birds. When the atmosphere later turned into wine, we drank it slowly. And afterwards, as we lay naked, trying to sleep, lightning took photos and thunder walked around the walls. Thanks very much for listening. And thanks very much, The Poetry Place, Dawn and Peter, for all the great shows we've had.
5: Hello, I'm Rosie Jackson in Tynemouth, Devon. I've recorded poems quite a few times for The Poetry Place, which has been a great pleasure and honour, and I'm very grateful to Dawn and Peter and Westworlds Radio for hosting such a marvellous archive of poems. It's wonderful getting inspiration and heart-nurturing from listening to peers reading their work. I have 3 poems today, all about the importance of healing things through love. My first one has woven through it a short line by the poets Tarje Vasas. I'll read the line at the end. The poem is called What Love Needs. Now, because this moment is our only doorway out of time, let's remember the urgency, the imperative to lift the cloud of the past from the face of the future. Sit and fold our bodies into themselves. Shelter here this piece of earth, this red soil, full as it is of blood and remorse, for a bit, because today has no permanence. Hunger will call, tasks will call, and there is always something happening next, something contiguous. But this is the time to strike a match on ourselves. Stop. Break old habit patterns, being sorry, all those years of a lamentation, the heart unable to forgive itself about what's happened, circling back, revisiting the things we've done, how we were in the wrong place with the wrong person, as if love does not need our mistakes, does not always need everything. And the line was, now, let's sit here for a bit and stop being sorry about the things we've done. So my second is a personal poem which embodies those ideas. It's called Wetherspoons. I'm half expecting him to cancel again, but he's arrived before me, well into his first pint. I keep the conversation light, crowded trains, his holiday in Rhodes. Skim over my own news, as if I don't have much of a life without him, even now. Not wanting to lose this eye contact I haven't known for years. But the earth feels remarkably steady, holds us more easily. His rage, my grief, the whole story set down in a wicker cradle, corked with mercy. No sign now of a child in bulrushes, handed over too soon. Only this large man in front of me, balding, cheerful, working 7 days a week, tiling walls, climbing up and down ladders, agreeing to a selfie. I no longer dredge up the past, just hint that with a better hand of cards, another life, we might do things differently. And though he has none of my faith in other incarnations, he doesn't scoff as he used to, simply shrugs. Maybe, Mum, maybe. Then stays later than planned, till we have to dash for his train, racing through Saturday night streets like the teenager I was when all this began. And I think how strange it is, how wondrous, that the heaviness between us has so changed shape. How it used to be a great granite god we both got smashed against again and again, but now has weathered down. No arms, no legs, no face of reproach. Just this ghost of a torso, with no power to threaten or subdue. And finally, a poem which recently won the Indigo Dreams competition. This is based on a painting by Paolo Veronese from the 1570s, which shows the mythical figures of Mars and Venus chained together by two tiny cupids. And this is for me an emblem of what we need in our world today. And thanks again to the Poetry Place for giving our poems such a beautiful airing. Mars and Venus united by love. I like this myth, that a tiny child with wings might tame a warhorse, that his naked twin might loop a gold chain round the couple's feet. See how the woman has enough milk to feed the world. How the man, at last, has fallen to his knees, his war lust spent, his folly starting to disarm. I like these words. Disarm. Demobilize. Lay down your sword. They're the right kind of undoing. Not the reversal of patients in bombed-out hospitals who yesterday were saved, today unsaved. Unlove, unhope, such great despairs this story puts behind itself. The swollenness, the stamping hooves.
6: Good afternoon. This is Maggie Mackay from Dunfermline, and I'm delighted to be here at the last programme of the Poetry Place, where I've so enjoyed both listening and reading. Very best wishes to John and Peter on their next adventure. We will miss them. I'm going to read poems from my three collections. The first one is West Coast Psalter. Mary Queen of Scots doesn't get her head chopped off. She's our new librarian, this Ms. Stewart. A natural redhead, she sweeps towards us in her vintage gown like a barge on the River Seine. She claims she's a true Scot. Doesn't sound at all like us. Who let her in? She's lost her way to the French class. She whispers prayers each study period and bans our dog-leaved young adult fiction. The spines split like walnuts as he hit the floor. She spits a sacre bleu. We offer her Google. We snigger at a virgin and child poster. She plays a lute, who's heard of that? Her embroidery sessions drive Miss Murdoch to breaking needles on the singer Scholastic. We sit at her knee, like the ladies-in-waiting. She tells fairy tales, family stories of book collections, of a Europe once upon a time. We learn about harps and Latin, a dauphin and plots. She'd make a wicked history teacher. Women do not count. It's 1911. Evaders, new women, missing wives, go skating in Aldwych, hide in sheds and haylofts all night. The march of the women greets the vanished tonight. All night they protest in Trafalgar Square, dance at campaign parties. On the form, Dorothy Bowker pens her chutzpah, dumb politically, blind to the census, deaf to the enumerator. There's a secret password exchange at Denison House, where suffragettes huddle in rooms, a garret and cellars. Charlotte Marsh gives a reading of Ibsen's Forbidden Ghosts. In the House of Commons, Emily Dickinson dines on meat lozenges and lime juice until she is discovered, recorded. And from my second collection, The Babel of Human Travel, The Leaving of the Land. For as long as she is she, summer belongs to the sheeling, those upland pastures and her milk cows. She lives for the dance of birch and hazel, green lochins, the glass of burns. Hear her sing of lost loves on Strathnaver evenings. Cracked chap skin turns to soft flesh, brimmed with the scudding blue of big sky. Her fingers mend and dart, her breath turns sweet. She is bronze queen of the soil where her stories take shape, layered on generations of speech. One morning the dance to Canada will call, swirling her as snail and smur to another view. Her life is a spurtle. Her father turned her, carved her from beech one winter's night, whittled her shape, smoothed into skin. She works well, stirs heat, stirs nourishment. She turns, turns hands. She keepsakes the old days, the minty scent, the oatmeal. Porridge bubbles like a geyser late at night or on a midwinter morning. She's a new generation of an ancient practice. Hold her by the thistle end. She'll not prick you. She's a wand, bringing glamoury to the food of love. And finally, from my third collection, three little poems about life with my dad, from the collection Life and Times of Tommy Mackay. School lunch. When Mum is working, Dad takes me to the wee Astor Cafe around the corner from my primary school. My father can't heat up a pie. The Cafe Royal. Our usual haunts are packed out. It's the only place in town. Eat up, this is costing enough. A fox head wrapped around a woman's scraggy neck gives me the Paddington stare. Le Chateau. It's my 21st birthday. Dad takes us out for dinner at his posh place. We have faux filet and French fries, a bottle of Margaux and a cafetiere. He refills his cup to the last drop. Well, I'm very sad that's my last opportunity to read at the Poetry Place or to hear everyone else's poems. It's been a delight, and I'll be forever grateful that the Poetry Place has had a life. I hope that Dawn and Peter go on to greater things, and look forward to hearing them somewhere else on the airwaves in some form or other. Bye-bye for now. I'll just say adieu and au revoir, and good luck to everyone with their poetry lives. Bye-bye.
7: Oh, Maggie, thank you so much for those kind words. And to everybody who's read to us today, you've said such wonderful things about the Poetry Place. And it's really quite moving, Peter, isn't it, to hear people's appreciation?
8: Yes. Listening to people talking about the programme has made it all worthwhile, really. And when we started off, we didn't know what to expect. And it's just, in the end, worked out so well. And we're on our 80th programme.
7: We are. Yeah. Well done us, eh? Just and well done everybody who's joined us. And a special thank you to two or three people. Martin Malone, he did mention in his piece, but we'll say again, thank you for our wonderful theme tune, which we've used on every episode. And also Bob Spence at Westwilts Radio,
8: thank you, Bob.
7: He's been an absolute hero uploading our show so that people can hear it every time. And also onto the Play Again facility, which will, by the way, continue to be available after this final episode and indefinitely.
8: That's good. And I've got the archive of all the recordings we've ever done.
7: Yeah. And what a brilliant archive it is. Yeah. It really feels like we've created something very special together with the poets who've joined us, doesn't it?
8: Yes. We owe a lot to all those who've contributed. And we just like to say thanks.
7: Yeah.
8: Thanks for doing it, having a go.
7: Yes, definitely. Yeah. Thank you for doing it. And thank you to everybody for listening. And we hope that your poetry writing and poetry appreciation stretches out very happily into the future.
8: Yes. Yes, all the best for the future. And thank you for listening. Goodbye.
7: Thank you, and goodbye.

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1: Two men have been charged following an anti-immigration protest in Portsmouth, while a teenage boy has been released on bail. 76-year-old Timothy Miller is accused of concealing his identity after police used special powers to restrict face coverings. US President Donald Trump has doubled down on his backing for Irish unification, saying he loved the reaction to his comments. His remarks have drawn criticism from conservatives and unionist politicians in Northern Ireland. Concerns are growing about the risks of rapidly developing AI technology. Liz Whittaker has more.
2: AI bosses are in agreement. Elon Musk and Sam Altman have backed a call from the leader of Anthropic for the artificial intelligence industry to slow down to give safety measures time to catch up. Given the rate of development, he's worried that within 6 to 12 months, it could be capable of leading a swarm that could take over the entire internet. Musk simply said, "Dario is right," on X.
1: And it's the Manchester Derby today as the red and the blue sides go head-to-head at Old Trafford. That's the latest from Radio News Hub. I'm Ben Monte.
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Well, hello, good afternoon and welcome. You're listening to West Wilts Radio. My name's Andrew Keat and this is 80s in Deep. Though I say it myself, we've got 2 hours of fantastic 80s music. Today, 29 tracks. Everything from The Jam to Rush to The Bee Gees to Mel and Kim to The Eurythmics to Soft Cell and China Crisis.

Well, that's an 80s poptastic way to get the show off to a good start on this Tuesday afternoon. It was 30.2 degrees in the studio, so quite a warm one, but it could get hotter. It could get hotter as the day goes on, but hopefully the music will be cool enough to keep me cool. So in the first hour of the show, these are all duos. The duos from the 80s, that was Go West, and this is Blancmange.

That's a Scottish duo called Hugh and Cry and a song called Looking for Linda. I think they've recently reformed. I've just seen them notice that they're playing some gigs again. So that's, what, 40 years on? They're back on the circuit. Fair play to them. So from one Scottish duo to another one, this is The Proclaimers.

Well, that's the second of our tortured grumpy bloke at the back with a synthesizer and tortured singer, torch singer at the front. That's Soft Cell, of course, and Say Hello, Wave Goodbye. We've got a few of those. We've had Blancmange, we've had Soft Cell, and I think we'll have at least another one before we finish this hour. Next up on this hour of 80s duos is China Crisis and Working with Fire and Steel.

0: China Crisis and working with Fire and Steel. Still going strong, still touring. And I think they are, in my humble opinion, one of the criminally underrated bands of the mid-80s. But that's just my opinion. You may hate them. Who cares? It's a world where people can think different things. So after this message from one of our sponsors, we'll be back with David Grant and Jackie Graham.
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That's David Grant from original Brit funk legends Lynx, teamed up with Jackie Graham for a song called Mated. Well, we're doing duos in this first hour of Eight Is In Deep, and here's another one. This is Eurythmics.

Of course, who else could that be but the Eurythmics, Dave Stewart and Annie Lennox from 1986, from their album Revenge, also from 1986, something very different but also a duo. This is Everything But The Girl and a track called Come On Home.

The Magnificent Everything But The Girl. The more I listen to that band, the more I love them. And that's from their 1986 album, Baby, The Stars Shine Bright. Well, that's somebody you are very British. This is something that's very American, more White by Soul. Now, this is Hall & Oates.

0: That's Daryl Hall and John Oates from the 1982 album H2O and Maneater. And from something profoundly American to something profoundly South London, this is Mel and Kim and a fantastic track called Showing Out.
1: Chow, chow, chow, chow, chow.

That's Mel and Kim, and their debut single, Showing Out, got to number three in the charts when it was released in 1987. And that's, I guess you could call that the acceptable face of Stock, Aitken and Waterman. This is the acceptable face of everything 80s. This is the Pet Shop Boys and One More Chance.

Well, we're coming towards the end of the first hour of 8 is in Deep on West Sports Radio. We're ending the hour with three giants, absolute giants of 80s music, all duos. That was the Pet Shop Boys, and this is Wham!

George and Andrew, Andrew and George. Wham, I noticed in the front page of the Sunday Times cultural section this week, there's a new documentary about Wham and their big visit to China in about 1985 or 1986. So even all these years later, and with George sadly gone, they're still making pop culture waves. And why not? They're a fantastic band. And that's a track called Come On from their debut album, Fantastic, in 1983. One of the few tracks on the album that wasn't a massive hit single. So we're coming to the end of our hour of duos, 80s duos on 80s in Deep. This is our 14th track this hour, and 80s music royalty, one of my favourite bands from the 80s. This, of course, is Tears for Fears.

Well, good afternoon. You're listening to West Wilts Radio. This is Ages in Deep, and my name's Andrew Keat. And we're just past the halfway part of the show, just past 4 o'clock, or if you listen to the repeat on Sunday, just past 5 o'clock. This is the Fun Boy 3.

Well, that's a bit of politics there from Funboy 3 from 1983, their album Waiting. And the second hour of 80s in Deep today, we did all duos in the first hour, and the second hour we're doing all trios, and we're starting off there, obviously. You can't get much more of a trio than the Funboy 3, or indeed Bananarama.

0: Well, of course, that's the ever-fragrant Bananarama and Love in the First Degree. I don't know how they get on with today's problems in the justice system, but Love in the First Degree by Bananarama, why not? They're obviously an 80s power trio, and that was produced, written and composed by Stock Aitken Waterman, the other another fantastic 80s trio. And here's another one. This is the Beastie Boys.
1: Yeah!

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Fantastic bands in the 70s and fantastic bands in the 80s. Now, this is a complete change of direction. I'm about to

Well, that's a lot less proggy than I feared. That's a really fantastic jangly 80s pop record, isn't it? That's Rush, and that's from the album Hold Your Fire in 1987. Well, good afternoon to you all on West Wilts Radio. It's 25 past four here in the studio and probably everywhere else in West Wiltshire. Pray silence for the Brothers Gibb.

0: Well, that's the inimitable sound of the Bee Gees, Paradise, from their 1981 album, which was called Lying Eyes. And time for a message from one of our sponsors.
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0: Well, of course, we've got some ZZ Top. We're playing a whole hour of music by 80s trios. From the album Eliminator, this is Sharp Dressed Man.

0: ZZ Top and a sharp-dressed man. Well, from one iconic 80s, quite beardy three-piece to another. This is Run DMC, and it's Tricky.
1: This speech is my recital. I think it's very vital to

Fantastic. I may not be the world's greatest hip-hop fan, but that's the acceptable face of hip-hop in my view. That's Run DMC and It's Tricky from the 1986 album Raising Hell, where we're always eclectic on 80s and Deep, always play a wide variety of different kind of music that you might find next to each other in the charts. This is Motorhead.

That's The Christians from their 1987 debut album and Hooverville, and they promised us the world. Well, good afternoon, or maybe it's getting towards good evening. It's 4:45 now on 8ers in Deep and on West Wilts Radio. Into the last four records on the show today, and this is the Pointer Sisters.

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The Thompson Twins, from a massive hit single, Hold Me Now, and from their breakthrough album, which was called Into the Gap in 1984. Well, only a couple more records left on this duos and trios special on 80s in Deep. Penultimate record on the show today, from their first album of the 80s in 1980, this is Turn It On Again by Genesis.

0: Well, thanks very much for listening to 80s in Deep this afternoon. It's been a warm, sweaty Tuesday in the studio. We've played 28 tracks so far, duos and trios from across the 80s. And how else could we sign off them other than with a band that's actually called Trio? This is a novelty hit from 1983 from the album Triology. And this is Da Da Da Da by Trio. Goodbye.
1: Uh-huh, uh-huh, uh-huh.

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1: Donald Trump is continuing his visit to Ireland amid a diplomatic row over his comments on Irish unity. The US president repeated his backing for a united Ireland at his golf course in County Clare.
2: I made the comment just... I made what I consider to be a fairly routine comment. I've had so much support on that.
1: The remarks have angered Conservatives in Britain and Northern Ireland's Unionist parties. AI bosses are worried about the rapid development of the industry. Liz Whittaker has more.
3: The boss of AI company Anthropic says the artificial intelligence industry should slow down its fast-moving development to give safety measures time to catch up. Dario Amodei is warning the tech could be capable within 6 to 12 months of leading a swarm that could take over the entire internet.
1: Two men have been charged following an anti-immigration protest in Portsmouth yesterday. Meanwhile, a teenage boy has been released on bail. And Prime Minister Andy Burnham has taken part in the Great North Run to raise money for a homeless charity. That's the latest from Radio News Hub. I'm Ben Monse.
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1: Good morning to you. Good morning to you, good people of West Wilts Radio. I hope I find you well. I hope I find you well this Tuesday morning. It's a little bit drizzly out there, but hopefully okay. Hopefully you're enjoying the kind of like the slightly cooler weather. It was a bit warm at the weekend, wasn't it? A bit warm. I've been off for 2 weeks. I've not been very well, but I won't bore you with that. But I've not been very well. But it's good to be back. Good to be back. So this is Talking Tunes on a Tuesday morning. So what's Talking Tunes all about? It's all there in the title, really. Talk and tunes. The talk this morning is going to come from a couple of guests. We've got Dr. Simon Selby. We're going to be talking all about St. John's Ambulance with Simon. Later on, we're going to be talking to Sarah Bentley from the Avon Stitchers and Makers Corner. So we'll find out all about that. And locked between those, we've got a little catch up with my colleague Mike Holden, who caught up with the cast of Legally Blonde, who have got a show in Trowbridge this week. Not in Trowbridge at all, at the Melksham Assembly Hall. Kind of later this week, a few tickets still available. So as I say, we'll catch up with Mike somewhere around the middle of the show. So that's the talk side of things. The tunes side of things, we always like a theme. We love a theme on West Wilts Radio. Today's theme, I've gone with the music of Burt Bacharach. I've gone old school. I do like a bit of kind of old school, kind of 70s, kind of like soft kind of music. But we're covering all of Burt Bacharach's kind of like career. He was still making music right up until, I think we lost him a couple of years ago, but he was still making music right up to the end. So we're kind of like covering all the way back from the 60s right up to effectively the present day, or until we lost him. So a couple of songs that you may not know from his kind of like more recent career, but definitely ones you'll know from back in the day. And we're going to be starting with one from back in the day, Burt singing himself. It was often he was the kind of like the songwriter along with Hal David, but this was one where he did some of the singing himself. So this is Burt Bacharach and the classic This Guy's in Love with You.

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0: 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Good morning to you. It's Talking Tunes here on West Wilts Radio. My name's Tim. And in our first hour, we're welcoming Dr. Simon Selby. And he's talking about St. John's Ambulance. He's an old friend of the show. He's kind of we've had... When were you last in, Simon? About 6 months or so ago?
2: I suppose it was. Yeah, something like that.
0: I think it probably was, wasn't it? And we touched upon St. John's Ambulance back there, because you have... You wear multiple heads, don't you?
2: Oh yes, many
0: heads. and we touched on St John's Ambulance kind of like back then 6 months ago. But I think we thought at the time that it deserves a slot of its own. Hence, here we are 6 months later with St John's Ambulance having a slot of its own. So let's perhaps start with the basics. I think we all kind of sort of think we know who St John's Ambulance are, but what's its history?
2: Well, we've been around for almost 150 years. We are a dedicated organisation to raising awareness and skills of first aid in the community, mm-hmm. so that we're able to better look after each other. The motto of the organisation talks about for the good of humanity, and there's no greater good than being able to look after one another's health and first aid and well-being.
0: Absolutely.
2: So that's kind of what we do in a nutshell.
0: Yeah, no, good stuff. And how long have they been, I'm putting you on the spot here, and I don't know if you've got it there, how long have they been around?
2: So about 150 years. We have a big anniversary next year.
0: Right.
2: So we're really having a big push to remind people that we're here. People tend to forget that we're here.
0: Yeah.
2: Because, you know, all the big events and stuff, we tend to, certainly historically and nowadays, we're there on the sidelines, literally on the sidelines sometimes.
0: Yes, yeah, yeah.
2: Looking after people's welfare, and they're there when we're most needed. But we tend to not... We're almost overlooked now because we're so much part of the fabric of society.
0: Yeah, no, absolutely. Because, like you say, you're there at fates, you're there at kind of cricket matches, football matches.
2: We are.
0: Whatever.
2: And, you know, we 150th anniversary next year, and we're really keen to put the flag up the flagpole and say, here we are. Hi, guys, remember us, support us so that we can support you.
0: Yeah.
2: Yeah, kind of important.
0: So getting back to your involvement, how are you involved, and how long have you been involved?
2: Oh God, I've been involved for, I suppose, about 19 years, nearly 20 right. years now.
0: And you're only about 20 yourself.
2: Thanks for that, yeah. I like coming here. There's a small gap in amongst it, but I was president of St John for about 18 and a half years, mostly in Somerset and Bristol. Then, having moved to Wiltshire, I came over and ended up as the fundraising and media and PR lead for the county. Fundraising, not so much now, because all the units are doing a fantastic job. There was not much I could add to their efforts. So now I tend to head up the media and PR, talking about what we are, where we are, why you might want to come and join, the things we offer and why it's important.
0: Absolutely. So how is it funded? Is it purely by donation?
2: Yeah, I mean, we are always looking for funding and sponsorship. I mean, we've had some fantastic local sponsorship. We had the Tour de Trowbridge this year, which
0: yes,
2: was absolutely
0: of course.
2: Brilliant.
0: Yes, I know we went along. Yeah,
2: all
0: yeah.
2: All bicycles. I think we're also a recipient next year. And we're always looking for companies that, and, you know, even people are kind enough to leave us things in their wills and things like that, where they really wanted to make a difference. But, yeah, we give our stuff, we do a huge amount of free stuff for the public. Regarding first aid training, we run a massive youth program. So when people do sponsor us, or they use us to provide, paid cover for major events and things like that. Whereas if you used another company that just does first aid, you know, there are cheaper companies out there. But the difference is that our money goes back in It supports our volunteers that then go out and magnify it by a factor of X.
0: Yes.
2: But we also have the huge youth factor where we've got the badgers and the cadets. You know, in the past, the NHS, you talk to doctors and nurses and specialists in the NHS and say, well, where did you start with your interest? Well, how did you end up doing what you're doing? Huge amount of them will say St John Ambulance.
0: Right, okay. So I wasn't aware. So there's bandit. So we kind of vis-a-vis kind of Cubs and Brownies. And
2: yeah, yeah.
0: Sort of stuff.
2: Oh, absolutely.
0: Right.
2: Yeah.
0: Oh, okay.
2: They're really keen, and actually they're very effective. As a president, they used to take great pleasure in strapping me to one of the stretchers and kind of leaving me in the corner upside down. That's okay. What presidents do.
0: That probably says more about you than.
2: But yeah, indeed. What can I say? But no, it's great. Our youth element is huge. You know, a lot of the universities. One of my roles as president of Bath University, the Link unit there, we have got a real youth training empire, if you like, for want of a better word. And that's what I say to the companies and the people who might sponsor us or leave us stuff in the wills or whatever, or use us commercially. By supporting St John, or by choosing St John over other options, you are actually underpinning the youth training, the volunteer training, the community cohesion that goes in through all of those things. So look beyond just the cost if you're a pro-social company.
0: Yeah, yeah.
2: And give that some thought, perhaps.
0: Absolutely. So talk us through sort of like I wasn't aware of any of the kind of like the badges type stuff.
2: Yeah,
0: so
2: they're great.
0: What sort of thing are we looking at there?
2: Okay, well, we've got loads of initiatives too. We tend to run, you know, national initiatives. We work with policy and all the rest of it. One of the ones we've got coming up, we've got it at the moment actually in September, is Save a Life September, which is an initiative by St John. We're trying to teach 300,000 people about choking, cardiac arrest and severe bleeding, because obviously they're key threats, if you like, to people's well-being. It's really important, and it's running over September. There's an internet link for it. If you just Google Save a Life September St John Ambulance, it'll take you straight to it. But it's trying to address some of the shortfalls we've got. I don't like statistics, they're a bit dry and boring, but I will use a couple just to illustrate it. If you've got your workforces across the country, we've asked them, and 32% of the workforce basically have not had any sort of training in any sort of first aid. Well, that's not good when you think about it, because that, you know, you speak to them and say, well, would you feel able to support or help a colleague if they had an emergency? And the answer is no, not really.
0: No.
2: And of the ones that have had some form of training, 79% of those haven't had it refreshed in the last 5 years.
0: No, I can believe that, yeah.
2: So, you know, you don't want a situation where someone has a real issue.
0: No.
2: And everyone's looking like rabbits in the headlights going, oh, what do we do now?
0: Absolutely, unless you use it, you lose it. Yeah,
2: no.
0: Kind of, yeah.
2: So St John have tackled this. They've done Save a Life September. There are free sessions available. There's a lot of information online and a big invite to employers and the public in general to come and have a look, think about St John Ambulance, and actually make that move, because we can all think about it. It's like the sort of New Year's resolutions. I'm going to go to the gym, and then you never go. But to actually go and do it. It doesn't take very long, but it's really something that you'll value.
0: Mm-hmm.
2: And you really value it when you need it, and you find you can actually
0: absolutely.
2: Do so, particularly if it's a loved one.
0: And these sessions are local, are they?
2: Yeah, they're all over the place.
0: Yeah, yeah.
2: You know, they're just

0: skill to have.
1: Absolutely.
0: And that's one of the key aims of St John, is to get those skills out there. That actually falls under citizenship.
1: Yeah, yeah. No,
0: if you want to be a good citizen, you should be able to look after one another.
1: Absolutely. Yeah, yeah. No, good stuff. Let's talk the other side of, like we say, we're having a Bert Bacharach morning.
0: Yeah, we like Bert.
1: We like a bit of Bert. We kicked off with This Guy's in Love with You.
0: Cool.
1: You can't go wrong with the Carpenters. They long to be close to you.

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1: I had one of those horrible DJ sort of things at the end where it kind of like suddenly goes quiet and you think, well, I'm looking at this and it's got still got 47 seconds to go. Mm-hmm. But then they came back with a wah-wah. They did love a bit of wah-wah, didn't they? The Carpenters, bless them. Bless them. That was They Long To Be, in brackets, Close To You. Much, much covered, but I thought I'd go with the original. I found a lovely version of that by Terry Hall formerly of the Specials the other day, which you wouldn't imagine would do a fantastic version of Close To You, but it was a nice one to play on another day. But yeah, the Carpenters there. Right, I am with Dr. Simon Selby. We're talking St. John's Ambulance kind of here, and we've been learning all about Save a Life September, which is definitely kind of like worthwhile. So yeah, get yourself Googling, go on to internet and Google Save a Life September. You could get some valuable training and indeed save a life. So we've talked about the kind of like the whole fun. It's all volunteers, isn't it?
2: Yeah, pretty much. We do have some staff that actually run more of the commercial side of St. John, you know, the transport ambulances and bits and bobs like that. But the vast majority is volunteers. They're the people you see standing on the sidelines of your football matches or your village fete and various odds and ends like that.
1: Absolutely. So if someone's running an event, how do they get hold of the team? What's the process?
2: Google St. John Ambulance.
1: Yep.
2: It's the easiest
1: way.
2: Yeah, we've got a headquarters at Devizes. You'll find all the details on there. It also puts you through to a national one. So there's human beings you can talk to on the other end of the line. There's also various options that will lead you through to the people you need to chat to.
1: And is there, let's say I'm running an event, is there a cost to me as an event holder?
2: It depends on the event, but yeah, sometimes there is. But as I said to you earlier on, you know, we may occasionally be more expensive than another option can find. The thing is that people trust St. John Ambulance. When they see us there, they know that their first aid provision is 100%. Bona fide and professional.
1: Mm-hmm.
2: And also the money that is paid to St. John goes on to other things, like I mentioned, the youth side of things, and the community cohesion side of things that we're able to do because of it. So if you are a pro-social company or even an event that wants to make that little bit go slightly further, remember that when you're choosing who your first aid provision comes from.
1: Yeah.
2: You know, people do notice, and you know, we notice the support that we get from people. You know, it's marvellous that people will choose us, even if occasionally we're slightly more expensive.
1: Yeah, no, absolutely. So, if we're appealing to the listeners today, what are we asking kind of listeners for today? Are we asking for volunteers?
2: Yes, we are. Yes, indeed we are. But it's not. It's basically a two-way thing, because there's an awful lot that you can get out of this as well. So we're not just asking you to do pure altruism, the goodness of the art. There's actually some real benefits. We're asking you, if you're an employer or you're a business or you run events, anything like that, when you're looking to choose your first aid cover, look at St. John Ambulance and think beyond the simple costs that you read at the bottom. Think about the social manifesto, the element that we do have that I keep banging on about, the youth and all the other things we're able to do because of it. If you are a member of the public and you're thinking, I've got a little bit of spare time, or I would really like to do something or give something back to the community or youth or whatever, St. John Ambulance is a fantastic way of doing it. So I've been here nearly, I suppose, if you total it all up, almost 20 years. It is probably one of the best things you can do with regard to impact on your community and being a citizen. You know, it's about looking after people and spreading important information. If you just want to make friends, you know, St. John are they're a very sociable bunch.
1: Yes, a sociable bunch.
2: We've got all ages, from real little ones right the way up to people like me who are getting on a bit. You know, there's all sorts of bits and pieces. It can be all things to all people. So come and have a look. That's a simple answer. Wander in, come and have a look. Look it up on the internet. You get to wear a great shade of green, which is really cool.
1: Sporting it very beautifully.
2: Thank you so much. I always love coming here. And yeah, it's basically things like that. It's also, if your company's and you want to sponsor us, you know, there's a real pro-social side to things. When people see that companies care enough to sponsor St John Ambulance, they know that they care about the community. It's not just words or rhetoric. You know, it demonstrates things. You know, we've had some fantastic sponsorship from companies across Wiltshire. You know, the Tour de Trowbridge being the one example. Yeah, it was ever such great fun, too.
1: Yeah, yeah.
2: You know.
1: But I bet you had some work to do. You know, you weren't just standing there on the sidelines.
2: There would have been crazy enough to cycle however many miles
1: it
2: was. You know,
1: yeah.
2: Probably going to need a bit of sympathy from them, if nothing else.
1: Yeah.
2: There are loads of things. Schools, parish councils. If you're a parish councillor and you're listening now, or you're someone who plays your various precepts to your whatnot, I've got a very exciting development which I'll run past you in a moment. I could do it now if you like.
1: Go for it.
2: Righty-ho. This is something we're really proud of. This is the initiative of Bob, our county commander, and our priory group and some of the other leaders. They're basically looking to do a first aid village project where they target a village. Mm-hmm. Now, they've picked on Ralton at the moment, a bit off the patch, but this is very applicable to Bradford-on-Avon and the villages around here. And as you say, if you're a parish councillor, or you want to get some value for money for what you're doing with regards to paying your councils, I suggest you listen to this. Basically, what they've done is they've offered residents a three-hour free training session on basic first aid, recovery position, AED choking, bleeding, all of that sort of bits and pieces. They're aiming to try and do at least one person per street in a village to make them first aid confident. They've run two sessions so far, and they've got a third one planned. But for our 150-year anniversary next year, we want to try and roll it out across the county. Now, the parish council, they paid £1,500 for this project, which enabled three sessions to target that village. But if you look at the effect, Ralton, you should be able to go into any street in Ralton, there'll be somebody there who is first aid competent and confident.
1: It's a cracking idea.
2: Yeah, and they want to do it everywhere else.
1: £1,500 is the cheapest chip.
2: It is. Yeah. It is, considering you're targeting a whole village and you're offering, as I say, these various four free sessions that I paid for.
1: Yeah, yeah.
2: And the community centre pitched in and let us use it as a base. It's one of the ones that we're really proud of, and we're hoping that the rest of the country might even follow. But let's get it in Wiltshire, first of all.
1: Yeah.
2: So if you are a parish councillor, good morning, parish councillors, or if you are someone who knows a parish councillor, or if you're someone who really cares and has the email or phone number of your parish council, I suggest you suggest this to them.
1: Yeah, yeah.
2: I say Bob Sanderson is our county commissioner. He's kind of steering this one, and they've done it in Ralton, and the feedback's been brilliant. And we're very keen to hear from other places, other parish councils, who may want to do this as an initiative next year to coincide with our 150-year anniversary.
1: Yeah, no, that's a cracking idea.
2: It's good, isn't it?
1: Isn't it? You were talking kind of earlier on about if people wanted to volunteer. What sort of level of commitment do you kind of require? It's kind of...
2: It's not onerous, that's for sure. Mm. And also, we'll pick up on any skill you've got or anything you want to do. I mean, I've ended up in media now, because obviously I've done some media in the background. Hopefully that might show. Please. whatever you've got, whatever you've done in the way of the past skills, we can utilise those. We're very big on utilising skills.
1: Yeah.
2: We're also very big on supporting people with whatever they can or want to do.
1: Okay.
2: So come on and have a chat. You know, even if it's a very little bit every now and again.
1: Yeah.
2: You know, we're very keen to... We're all about citizenship. We're all about society. We're all about caring. And we're about community.
1: So you can give us as much or as little as...
2: Yeah, even if you just want to come over and have a group of friends.
1: Yeah,
2: you know,
1: yeah.
2: We will work with that.
1: Yeah.
2: There'll be something in there that benefits the organisation and the people.
1: Absolutely.
2: So, yeah.
1: Cool. Sounds good. Right, let's get back to a bit of Muzak. We've had the Carpenters. Deacon Blue now. Lucky enough to see Deacon Blue back in the summer up at Western Burt. So they did the old Bobby Gentry song. This is I'll Never Fall in Love Again.

0: Oh yay! Oh yay! Oh yay! You are listening to West Wilts Radio!
1: Trevor there, Trevor the Trowbridge Town Crier. I saw he was in the Wiltshire Times. He was celebrating an anniversary. I'm wanting to say 40 years as town crier, dear old Trev. So yeah, that was Trev reminding you you are indeed listening to West Wilts Radio, and it's Talking Tunes on this Tuesday morning. Little bit of a wet one, but it's going to get drier a bit later on. And I'm talking to Simon Selby. We're talking all about St John's Ambulance. I think I know the answer to these kind of like these questions. Do you need a medical background?
2: Absolutely not.
1: No.
2: No. I mean, I'm a doctor, but I'm not that sort of a doctor. So it's always quite funny when people sort of make a beeline for me. I'm thinking, well, what would you like me to teach the patient?
1: Oh, absolutely.
2: You know, I'm not good from that point of view at all.
1: I spent years working for Lloyds Bank, and then people would sort of say, you know, oh, can you help me with my mortgage? You kind of, no, I ran a service desk.
2: Yeah,
1: don't know, the first thing about your mortgage, I'm afraid.
2: It can be quite amusing sometimes.
1: Absolutely.
2: When they assume that.
1: Exactly.
2: Yeah. No, you don't. I mean, anything is, you know, we'll teach the first aid skills. You know, it's not a problem. I say we're really short. You asked about coming along. The youth side of what we do is really important because it feeds into the nurses, the doctors, the physios, all that sort of thing. But we're really short on youth volunteers. In fact, any form of volunteers, we really do need them. It kind of limits some of our potential occasionally. People are very busy these days. You know, life is tricky and all the rest of it. And people don't have quite so much spare time or free time. But what I would say to you is if you do find you have, or if you can find some, you owe it to yourself and your family to make it as worthwhile as you possibly can. And okay, I'm biased, I'm in St John. But even if I wasn't, I can't think of many better ways that you can utilise your time while having fun and learning stuff to benefit society and others. It really is. You know, youth leaders, anyone who's willing to come in and help make up the numbers, it's a brilliant use of your time, really rewarding.
1: Yeah.
2: You know?
1: Well, I think with all volunteering, you kind of like, whatever you give, you get back in spades.
2: Yeah, people get worried about it. You know, it says here, it's emergencies are not a situation people want to think about. They actively avoid thinking about it, choosing to believe that it won't happen to them, and chances are it won't. But, you know, it is one of those situations that if you know about it, we all have issues now and again where you fall over or you cut yourself or you know, you might get a bit of sunstroke or whatever. It happens. So you may as well know what to do about it and be able to teach other people as well, so they're better prepared to look after themselves, their loved ones and all the rest of it. It protects the community. It empowers the community. It teaches people to think more about citizenship too, more about our duties to one another. So it's quite a fundamentally important way of thinking. If we can get it into the young people for the future, and actually some of the older ones as well.
1: Yeah.
2: I'm always incredibly touched too by people who may have experienced a bit of help from St John or just know about us. We get quite a lot of our money from people who leave it in their wills or even the collections at a funeral.
1: Yeah.
2: I went to one in Greater Great Bedwin, the village, early this year or the end of last year. And talked to the people there about this great guy who'd been a really good cricketer and businessman and gone all over the shop. And he thought about us with the collection. And I talked to loads of people there and they said, oh, yes, you know, we know St John. You know, I used to play sport and they've patched me up a few times or what have you.
1: Yeah.
2: And it went in the village newsletter and it showed what a good guy this person was. But it also got a lot of other people thinking about, well, if I'm going to leave a legacy, where do I want it to go? What do I want it to achieve?
1: Yes.
2: And, you know, it's one of those ones that people are difficult about talking about. But again, St John, we benefit from some of those. We really appreciate it. So if you fancy that or you feel you might want to, again, Google St John Ambulance, put legacy after or something like that, and it will all come up with the details.
1: Yeah. So let's point. So is there a website? You know, there is a website, isn't there?
2: Yeah, we've just rebranded. In fact, I've not really seen the new stuff. So, but we've got quite a good first aid St John Ambulance website. There's plenty of directions on there. And if you get stuck or you think, actually, I don't want to do that, just phone me up if you're in Wiltshire. I've got no problem with that. I'm old-fashioned like that. I used to go and lecture and I'd take my computer stuff with me and people say, well, why do you take your laptop and your projector? I said, because if I throw your stuff out the window, I tend not to get asked back. So I know what it's like. Oh, I can't be doing with that. Just phone me up or email me. I'm on Facebook. I'm on, you know, all the usual bits and bobs.
1: Yeah.
2: Or drop me a letter. You know, so you put it headquarters at Devizes, it'll get to me. And we will put you in contact with the right people because we appreciate what people want to do.
1: Absolutely.
2: You know? And that's why I went to the funeral as well, just to say thank you. And we'll always try to go. You know, if people have supported us or a company sponsored or whatever, we'll always try and show just how much it means. It's only polite.
1: Yeah. No, good stuff. Right, let's play one more piece of music and then we'll have a recap over all of that good stuff.
2: Sure.
1: This was, as I said, kind of like Bert was recording right up to his kind of death a couple of years ago. And this was one of his later ones. This was from kind of like 2022, in fact. So this is Bert and a lady called Melody Federer, as in Roger Federer, but no relation. And this is a rather beautiful song called The Sun Also Rises.

0: calling all dog lovers and everyone who simply loves a great family day out. 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
1: I can't believe we didn't use Who Let the Dogs Out for that, but we didn't go obvious. But yeah, no, it's the dog show this Saturday. I'm here with Dr. Simon Selby. We were talking St. John's Ambulance. That was The Sun Also Rises. We were having a Burt Bacharach morning. That's where the tunes are coming from. That was him and a lady called Melody Federer, who you may not have kind of heard of or heard, possibly heard that song, but that was the latter part of Burt's career. So let's just recap, Simon, over kind of like everything we've talked about. We kicked off talking about the Save a Life September.
2: Yeah, we just hit on some statistics, like the fact that 32% of the workforce surveyed had never had any first aid training, wouldn't be able to help support their colleagues in a crisis. We talked about the fact that we're really aiming to get about 300,000 people minimum through the Save a Life September, if we can, to get people skilled up on first aid. It's what we do. It's what we offer. When I was in the Avon and Somerset Constabulary years and years and years ago, I remember noticing as a Federation officer that our officers' first aid had lapsed. And I spoke to the Chief Constable at the time and said, "Sir, I think, you know, we might want to have a look at this, because everyone looks for a uniform when there's an emergency."
1: Yeah, yeah.
2: And credit where credit's due, he got everybody recertified through St John Ambulance virtually immediately, because he could see the point. If you are an employer that cares, please have a look, have a think. Preferably choose us, as I said, for the reasons I've given before, that it goes on to support all our other things that we do. And actually it shows the people that you're serving that you value professional, proper first aid as well. It gives them confidence. We talked about our great village project that we're doing, currently in Rorton, but if you're a parish councillor, time to make a note. We want to bring it to a village near you, and we're trying to get at least one person fully confident and competent in bleeding, choking, basic first aid, recovery, etc., in each street within a village. So it's a great village cohesion project. You know, a village can come together and get to know each other. Full credit to Rorton Parish Council. They put £1,500 to the project. Got four huge sessions sorted out in the community centre as well. And that's making a big difference in there. But we'd really like to make a big difference down here on that one. Thanks to those who sponsor us. It is invaluable, and every penny is put to maximum use. The Tour de Trowbridge that we had down the road, fantastic. And I know quite a few of the companies that were there also were thinking about sponsoring us individually. A St John Ambulance is our 150th year anniversary next year. So if you want to sponsor us, that would be awesome. And again, it shows that you really care about probably one of the most fundamental things in our community. Huge thank you to those people who at their saddest times remember legacies for us as well, in wills and collections at funerals. That was awesome. You know, can't say thank you enough for that one. And we're out there. And thank you to the media. Thank you to you guys for giving us the opportunity to up our visibility. Because if you're not visible, you're irrelevant. And if you're irrelevant, you die on the vine.
1: Yeah,
2: the St John Ambulance, we've been making a difference for one hell of a long time. But we do tend to get overlooked a bit because people are so familiar with us.
1: What is that? Absolute familiarity?
2: It is, it's actually crucially, we've been quite bad, I think, in the past of marketing ourselves and saying, hey, this is what we do, this is what we are, and this is why we are important. But we can only continue if we are valued by businesses and people. Everyone, every listener at the moment, I'm talking to you specifically. And I'm asking you to talk about St John and the possibilities that you or your friends might have, or your businesses or your customers or whatever, to help us to do another 150 years of trying to keep us all safe and promoting citizenship values. That's what we do, more so than just a company that does a bit of first aid.
1: Yeah,
2: you know, we are universally, nationally and internationally recognised as a powerful, strong brand that does what it says on the tin very efficiently and spreads that much further afield.
1: Really good.
2: Similarly, with my other hat on, mm-hmm. one of my other hats, yeah. many of them, I will turn to my Polish consular hat, as I'm the honorary consul
1: yes,
2: for the Republic
1: of
2: Poland
1: yes,
2: for Southwest UK, and I'll say, Uwaga, Polish people. Good morning. I would invite you too to come and have a look at St John Ambulance. We actually had a Polish unit in London for many years. Any other ethnic minority groups out there, whether you're Ukrainian or wherever you're from, it doesn't matter. Again, St John invites you to come and learn the skills that will keep you and your loved ones safe. From a Polish consular point of view, I'm really keen that the Poles get involved with St John Ambulance because I've got a flag in both camps and
1: yes,
2: it makes
1: course.
2: Sense.
1: Yeah, yeah.
2: But to anyone, you know, anywhere, wherever you're from, whatever age you are, come and have a look at St John Ambulance. You will find it is an extraordinarily good use of your time.
1: Yeah.
2: And you'll get a lot from it personally. You know, it's not just a one-way equation.
1: Yeah, no, these things are never a one-way street.
2: Yeah.
1: No, absolutely. And I think, you know, one of the things that was an eye for me was the whole youth element, the whole kind of badges and kind of like...
2: Badges, because they're black and white. Our
1: yes.
2: uniform was black and white and, you know, people said, well, what do you look like? We can't have zebra. Well, let's have badges. You know,
1: yeah,
2: badges
1: exactly.
2: is really cool.
1: Yeah, yeah.
2: And the cadets, you know, our cadets, I used to judge the first aid youth competitions in London many years ago, and technically they were fantastic. You know, I used to look at them and think, God, I wish I could do it that well.
1: Yeah, yeah.
2: I used to say to them, look, remember to talk to your patient, because your patient, you know, the humanity side of it, because technically they were awesome. And we have professionals who come in, you know, we've got plenty of professionals within our own ranks anyway, but we get the professionals coming in every now and again and they go, wow, I didn't realise that was
1: yeah,
2: the case.
1: Yeah, no idea, yeah, yeah.
2: But yeah.
1: No, that's brilliant. Brilliant.
2: Looks good on a CV too.
1: Yes. No, I imagine it does, which is a nice little kind of side reason, but not the main reason. But no, a nice little tick in the box.
2: And we're a friendly bunch. You know, we've got all sorts from all places and all backgrounds, and it's one of those common denominators that tends to just. It's a good mixing pot. It's really good fun to chat to people.
1: No, good stuff, good stuff. Thank you. Thank you, as always.
2: No, thank you.
1: We'll find another reason to drag you back in here.
2: Awesome.
1: If not,
2: we'll
1: just kind of like, you know, recap over other things.
2: Yeah, we're on the internet. Find us on the internet, St John Ambulance, or just send me a message or something written on the back if anything you can find.
1: Absolutely.
2: Just keep in touch if you want to.
1: Brilliant. Thanks for that, Simon. Right, let's carry on music-wise. Jackie DeShannon, and I think this is true of all of us. It needs medical attention, but it also, what the world needs now is love, sweet love.

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1: Fascinating chat there with Dr. Simon Selby there, all about St. John's Ambulance. I learned a lot. Hopefully you did too. Let us fling over to a chat that my colleague Mike Holden did with the cast of Legally Blonde. The Legally Blonde cast are doing their thing over in Melksham Assembly Hall this week, September 10th to the 12th. I think we've still got some tickets available. Later this week, what are we on, the 8th? So yeah, only a couple of days time, and that's, like I say, caught up with them kind of like last week, so let's go over and have a little listen to the cast of Legally Blonde.
2: Hi, this is Mike Holden from West Wilts Radio, broadcasting to Bradford-on-Avon, Melksham, Trowbridge, the wider West Wilts area, and anywhere you may be, online through your smart speaker or on DAB+. And I am at the Rachel Fowler Centre in Melksham with some of the guys who are involved in the upcoming production by Melksham Music and Drama Society. And it's going to be Legally Blonde, which I'm sure most of our listeners have heard of. They've either seen the movie, might have seen a stage show. If you haven't, then make your way over to Melksham in the middle of September, and I'll give you the dates later on, to see Legally Blonde. So with me, I've got Ali, Laura, Tom, and Katie. Right, okay. Anyway, we're going over to Ali. So Ali, you're one of the directors. I believe you're co-directing with Katie.
3: I am indeed.
2: Okay, so can you tell us about the show then, for those of us that, or those out there that in radio land that really don't know too much about it?
3: It is a brilliant show. I was quite dubious about it. I'm more of a straight show kind of person, but it's one of Kate's absolute favourites. So looking into it, it is fun. It is upbeat. It has got some absolutely blinding musical numbers. It's got some brilliant slow songs as well. It's just an absolutely enjoyable show.
2: Okay, so you've told us about what's in the show, but what's the basic plot line of it?
3: So Elle is a sorority girl in Malibu with lots of sorority girl friends. She likes partying, she likes shopping, and she's super duper blonde, a typical blonde. Warner is her boyfriend, who wants more out of life than just living in Malibu. So he wants to go into politics. So she follows him to Harvard.
2: And sorry just to interrupt, but we've got Tom here, and he's playing the part of Warner. Yeah,
3: he
2: okay, we'll
3: Warner.
2: Be over with Tom in just a moment. Thank you.
3: And when she gets to Harvard, she basically realizes that Warner's a bit of a douchebag.
2: Oh, nice.
3: And isn't actually aligned with what she wants. And she meets the wonderful Emmett, and they basically have a wonderful character arc where they help each other out. And by the end of it, she doesn't need Warner anymore, unfortunately. And she becomes an absolutely amazing lawyer with the support of her Delta Nu sorority sisters. And basically cracks a really big murder case.
2: Okay. So, Katie, you're co-directing. And I noticed you're in company with a bump, as it were.
4: I am.
2: Yes. So what can you add to what Ali's just told our listeners?
4: It's just full of dancing. It's full of singing. You know, the songs are really catchy. The cast are full of energy. It's a great show to watch.
2: Absolutely. Okay. So if we can just move over to Tom, who is playing the role of Warner, which I take it you're the male lead, Tom, are you?
5: I don't know, really.
3: Maybe
5: a support. I think Emmett, who is Elle's kind of mentor and friend at university, who helps her discover her potential and who she is and who she can be, I think I'd give that role the most weight in the show rather than mine. As the boyfriend who she scampers after, and then quickly he becomes obsolete, as he should.
2: And Tom, how long have you been performing with the society?
5: I've been performing with MAD for...
2: I like that as
5: it's a good acronym,
2: as an acronym.
5: Yeah.
2: It's a great acronym, yeah. Because you have to be a little bit mad to be involved in something like this, don't you? Yeah.
5: For 2 years, I think, yeah. Because the first show was Joseph, which was an ad in the paper. You guys were looking for a pharaoh, and
3: there you go.
2: Splendid. Okay, so moving on to Laura then. Laura, what can you tell our listeners about your involvement with the show?
6: So I play one of the Delta News, which is one of Elle's best friends. I play the so-called smarter one. trying to get Elle to kind of get into Harvard and kind of pursue her career in law, or following Warner, her want to be boyfriend.
2: So
6: I'm just there as a support. I'm also a part of the Greek chorus, which is kind of a part of the show where her Deltonese aren't there, but kind of there in her head instead. So we're giving guidance from kind of afar.
2: Okay. So did you go for the main role of Elle at all?
6: No.
2: You
6: no,
2: didn't.
6: I didn't.
2: I should add, listeners, we would have loved to have interviewed Elle, or the person who's playing Elle, but apparently she is in France, which is quite appropriate because Elle is French for she. We all know that. We all know that from our O level. Well, I did O level. You probably all did GCSEs. Okay, well, thank you very much, all of you. So just to reiterate, this is Legally Blonde, the musical, and it's being performed at Melksham Assembly Hall in a couple of weeks' time, actually, September the 10th, 11th and 12th at 7:30 p.m. And there is a Saturday matinee at 2 p.m. The doors open at 7 p.m. For the evening performances and 2 p.m. for the matinee performances. Oh, and just another thing. Now, as is my understanding, one of the main characters in the film or the show is the dog.
7: Yes.
2: Now, this, right, okay, so...
7: We have a dog.
2: You have a dog. What's the dog's name?
7: In the show or in real life?
2: Well, in the show, really.
7: In the show, it's called Bruiser.
2: Bruiser.
7: Yeah.
2: But I understand that in the film version, it's a Chihuahua, but... this is a Chihuahua-free zone, is it?
7: It is a Chihuahua-free zone. We have a little Yorkie instead called Frankie.
2: Okay.
7: Who is, debut role on stage.
2: And what's his temperament like?
7: Barky.
2: Barky. Absolutely brilliant. Yeah, so once again, Legally Blonde, the musical, performed by MAD, Melksham,
7: Melksham Music and Drama.
2: Melksham Music and Drama, but known as MAD. 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
7: Melksham TIC.
2: Melksham TIC, Melksham Information Centre. So, thank you very much, one and all.
7: Thank you.
2: I'm going to say it. Break a leg.
7: Thank you very much.
2: So, listeners, do come along to Melksham and enjoy the show. So, this has been Mike Holder for Westworlds Radio, WWR. Thank you.
1: There we go. Thank you, Mike. So that was Mike recorded that a couple of weeks ago when it was 2 weeks hence. But obviously we're right on top of it now. So that's September the 10th and 12th later this week at Melksham Assembly Hall. Tickets £13 and £10 for children and concessions. And yes, Saturday right the way through to Saturday with a matinee over at Melksham Assembly Hall. Tickets available via Ticket Source. Right. Let's get back to the music, and on the other side of this piece of music, we're going to be talking to Sarah Bentley all about the Avon Stitchers and Makers Corner. But this is Dionne Warwick and Do You Know the Way to San Jose?

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1: So there we go. We've had a couple of interviews. We had Dr. Simon Selby talking all about St. John's Ambulance in the first hour. We've heard there from the Legally Blonde cast from their performance happening later on this week of Legally Blonde over in Melksham Assembly Hall. And musically, we've been having a morning of indulgence. It's been all about Burt Bacharach this morning, so we've been having kind of a bit of Burt Bacharach. That was Dionne Warwick with her Do You Know the Way to San Jose. All of these songs have been covered by a million people, haven't they? But I'm trying to pick my what I think are the kind of like the best ones of each of them. My apologies for mispronouncing Sarah's name. I've been saying Sarah Bentley all morning. It's Sarah Bartley. We've got Sarah in now. A little bit of a wet Sarah. It was dry when I arrived in the studio, and it's
2: wet. I will say a bit soggy, but yeah. I will be very diplomatic and say it was a very refreshing trip here.
1: Nice. Okay. weather friendly. To be honest, after the summer we've had, you know, it's the gardens are grateful for it, aren't they? The gardens are grateful for it.
2: The turf is so green now. It's just amazing.
1: Is that right? Has it all come back? Ours is still heavily brown, but there is patches of
2: mine is pure green.
1: Patches of greenness. Excellent. Because I was back in probably about 4 or 5 weeks ago, I was out at Iford, and obviously with the kind of like the lack of rainfall, they were talking about kind of like how they preserve water and whatever, and they were very much directed at the plants. The grass will come back, you know.
2: Absolutely.
1: the grass will recover. But yeah, directed at the plants. So that was good. That was good advice. But yeah, it always comes back, doesn't it? But it's it took a bit of a scorch, didn't it? It's a bit of a scorch over the summer. So Sarah Bartley, Avon Stitchers and Makers Corner. So who are Avon Stitchers and Makers Corner?
2: Avon Stitchers was started originally by a very talented needlewoman called Marjorie Hopkins. Mm-hmm. And then we had a lady called Brenda, again very diverse in her talents. And I first went to an exhibition in the library upstairs and was very impressed by the huge variety of items that were on show, from, you know, complete mix of embroideries and patchwork and quilting, little things like that. I didn't become a member. I've been there for about 12 years now.
1: Okay. So you had no history of kind of, you know, that it wasn't in, you weren't a stitcher or you...
2: Oh, no. Oh, I am.
1: You are? Oh, right, okay.
2: Yeah, I did fashion design.
1: Right, okay.
2: And I've done wedding dresses.
1: Yeah.
2: And lots of things, but I latterly got more into embroidery.
1: Right.
2: And things like that. And December this year, well, last year, it seemed inevitable that the group would close. The members had dwindled,
1: right.
2: And no one was prepared to step forward.
1: Okay.
2: The secretary and treasurer were having to retire.
1: Right.
2: Due to ill husbands and things.
1: Yeah.
2: And I ended up having to step forward.
1: Yeah.
2: I would say I'm...
1: Reluctant.
2: I would say I'm in this position by default, rather than...
1: That's often the case. I run this station by default, so yes, no, exactly. So it's...
2: But I think along the way... Particularly the last sort of 5+ years, I think COVID, that the group had lost its sort of aim and focus.
1: Yeah, yeah.
2: And yes, of course, it's a social event and very supportive.
1: Absolutely.
2: But the original group was very keen to promote all types of stitchery, to encourage learning, share skills.
1: I was going to say, so what was its aim and focus then?
2: Yeah, yeah. Hence Maker's Corner, which is a new thing that I've brought in. And... we're just sort of taking it gradually. Yesterday was our first meeting back. We had a group meeting,
1: mm-hmm.
2: And discussing what we're going to do coming up.
1: Yeah.
2: Up until Christmas.
1: So how many rocked up?
2: Well, we have lost a few members.
1: Yeah.
2: Through, have passed away.
1: Right.
2: So we're not very many, and we are very keen to have some new members.
1: Yeah.
2: We had one lady who came to the Boa join-in event, which is obviously where I met you.
1: Mm-hmm.
2: She's now decided to come and be a member.
1: Good stuff.
2: And that's why I said to you, can I do a plea?
1: Yeah, no, absolutely.
2: Some help with Facebook and
1: yes.
2: Canva for some posters, but...
1: Yeah, so we were talking off air, listener, about... yeah, the kind of just posters, you know, all that sort of element. So kind of just the social media side of things. Yeah,
2: it's almost like the last 20 years, my mind has gone blank.
1: Yeah,
2: I think, with the way things have moved on,
1: it's all a new world. And yeah, we were talking about sort of chat GPT, yeah. But no, we were saying, I don't know, rightly or wrongly, that kind of to me, a lot of the chat GPT stuff. Makes a poster. I can instantly recognise a chat GPT poster, kind of like these days,
2: and it's taking
1: the yes, you know, they do the job, but yeah. So if you have skills that you're prepared to kind of like to offer, then Sarah would very much take you up on and any skills you've got. She can be reached on makerscornerboa@gmail.com.
2: Thank you.
1: Yeah, I think that's the best kind of like place to kind of like get hold of. But yeah, you'll take whatever skills I think anybody's got, really. I think yeah. I'm not meaning it like that. So, but what are your main asks are basically?
2: I'd like some help with Canva, which I think I've only just literally found out about, which I do think is amazing.
1: Mm-hmm. Canva, did you say what's
2: Canva?
1: I don't even know what that is. What's Canva?
2: It's a design platform.
1: Oh right, okay.
2: So it's, I mean, when I was doing this thing, it was Microsoft Publisher.
1: Yes,
2: a long time ago.
1: Yeah, no, but that's
2: but
1: the one
2: yes,
1: I'm more familiar with.
2: They have lots of templates and all sorts of things.
1: Right, okay.
2: But I'm just sort of struggling trying to get the right, just trying to move and change the words and try and get... And then you'll just turn around and what I've just spent ages typing, it just disappears.
1: Suddenly disappears, yeah.
2: Things like that.
1: Yeah.
2: Yeah.
1: No.
2: And I know I've been trying to link up an Instagram with the Facebook page, and I just lose the will to live sometimes.
1: Okay, I'll have a think about that because I've done that. But yeah, quite often you do these things almost, and it's kind of a happy accident, as Bob Ross would have said. That you know, I've certainly linked my personal Instagram to Facebook, but I don't think I did it consciously. I think it just kind of I must have just clicked on the right thing by accident.
2: I've been clicking on all sorts of things and nothing's happened.
1: And nothing's happened yet. Okay, no. I'll have a think how I can kind of like help with that one then.
2: I guess I should say that we meet twice a month, on the first and third Mondays of the month.
1: Right.
2: At the United Church Hall in St Margaret's Street in Bradford.
1: Yeah, yeah.
2: Between 2 and 4.
1: Okay, and 2 in the afternoon.
2: Sadly, we tend to get mucked about by bank holiday Mondays.
1: Yeah.
2: But we've tried sort of changing the dates and things and everyone gets confused. So I just think it's like May, sort of is late Easter, and then with the two May bank holidays, it's a bit sort of... but we'll see.
1: Yeah, yeah. No, but as a general rule of thumb, for getting bank holidays, like you say, so the first and third Mondays of the month, United Church Hall, in St Margaret Street, two till four. So that's how often and where you meet. And it's how do people get involved? Give us a kind of like, so we know it's stitching and making. What are we making? And now you've introduced the Maker's Corner bit. What are we making?
2: The Maker's Corner has been, I mean, I love learning and I like doing different crafts, and I particularly want to help people who have this sort of mental blockage. You know, I can't draw, I can't do this.
1: Mm-hmm.
2: And the first workshop we did was with Jan, who's the new treasurer.
1: Yeah.
2: We did Chinese brush painting.
1: Right.
2: Which sounds like, and it really was a dive into the deep end.
1: Yeah, yeah.
2: But it was a really fun afternoon, and I have never heard so much laughter.
1: Mm-hmm.
2: There was a lot of concentration.
1: Yeah.
2: But so much laughter, and it was just lovely to see because the hall is quite a big hall, and you could only really chat to who you were sitting next to before.
1: Yeah,
2: so
1: yeah.
2: It used to be quite a quiet atmosphere.
1: Right.
2: But I think universally, everybody found the concentration of how to use the Chinese brush, which is completely different. You hold it in a different way. It was just very, very relaxing.
1: Okay. So what do we do? Is it like, I'm thinking like chopsticks. Are you kind of like holding a brush in a...
2: Slightly,
1: right.
2: But I won't get too technical about
1: no,
2: it. But it is just very relaxing, and of course, it takes you. you're just totally in the moment.
1: Yes.
2: And that is what's so important.
1: Exactly, because you have to focus. You have to focus.
2: And so it was just very relaxing.
1: Yeah, no, absolutely. I know. Yeah.
2: We've got a guest teacher next, our next meeting on the 21st of September, who is an artist, Maria von Tintelen, and she makes books from repurposed items.
1: Oh, gosh, right, okay.
2: The common name is junk journaling, but we don't like that at all. So we call them we're going to call them treasure books.
1: Nice.
2: So that'll be coming. And this is a 7-week term, and we also have another guest teacher coming later who's going to be making willow stars.
1: Gosh, right, okay.
2: Instead of doing a Christmas wreath.
1: Yeah, I was going to say nicely star. In readiness, because yeah. I guess that's... In,

0: So
1: great stuff.
0: Yeah,
1: great stuff.
0: There's no charge to Avon Stitches members for joining in.
1: Mm-hmm.
0: We do open to guests, of course, and that we charge £5.
1: They've got to be paid for.
0: And then
1: yeah.
0: maybe £2 or £3 for materials.
1: But that's cheap as chips, isn't it? Yeah.
0: Yeah.
1: Yeah. No, good stuff. Good stuff. Right, let's talk the other side of another piece of music from Mr. Burt Bacharach. This is from BJ Thomas. This is the classic. I think this was from Butch Cassidy and the Sundance Kid. This is Raindrops Keep Falling on My Head.

0: In the words of Corin Bailey Ray, girl, put your kettle on, come tell us your favourite song. Come and join me and Tim every Sunday morning, 9 till 10 on Happy Hour and 8 till 9 on Toast and Tomfoolery. See you soon.
1: So me and Carol are back on Sunday. Like I say, I've been not been well for a couple of weeks, but pleased to say I am back on, and me and Carol are back on Sunday morning. So if you've got, I think as Carol mentioned in the advert there, we have in the second hour of Toast and Tomfoolery, we have the happy hour. So if you've got any good news to share, if you've, I don't know, if your son's passed his driving test or you've passed an exam, if you've got any kind of good news. I know my niece got married yesterday, so that's something I'll be sharing this Sunday. So yeah, if you've got any good news that you want to share, if you've got a particular request, if it's a birthday, anniversary, whatever, send it into happyhour@westwaltzradio.com, and we'll get it read out on Sunday morning and blend and ease you into kind of like Sunday morning, hopefully with a nice bit of good news. Right, I back in the studio, we're talking to Sarah Bartley from the Avon Stitchers and Makers Corner. So yes, let's kind of recap. So you meet on the first and third Mondays of every month, two

0: before at United Church Hall, and it's a seven, effectively a seven week term with various or a workshop kind of thrown in kind of here and there. So which remind me which ones we've got kind of coming up.
1: We've got Maria von Tintelen and her treasure books. Mm-hmm. I'm going to say,
0: yeah.
1: And then wet felted flower making for brooches.
0: Yes, so
1: which
0: that's
1: can
0: like
1: include beads, all sorts of things. But yeah, the idea was principally to make poppies for Remembrance Sunday. So yeah, you know. And then we have Joe Meggs from Westwood, who's going to come and help us make quite large willow stars.
0: Yeah.
1: Instead of a Christmas wreath.
0: Yeah,
1: for the
0: front
1: doors.
0: That's a lovely idea. Yeah.
1: And then, of course, on the last meeting, it will be our Christmas party.
0: Nice. So it's kind of like as far as the membership at the moment, it spans kind of different age groups and sexes.
1: Different age groups. We'd like to have. I mean, we would like to increase the membership.
0: Mm-hmm.
1: We understand that the 2 to 4 time does mean that mums collecting children from school can't participate, so we are thinking in the future of having some workshops on a Saturday,
0: yeah,
1: so everybody could come along and just see what we're about.
0: Yeah, that's a nice idea.
1: We have had some gentlemen.
0: Yeah,
1: we had a needle point chap.
0: Yeah, yeah.
1: I would say their principal interest is in the tea and cake. We have another chap who has attempted, I think, twice now to learn knitting, and he did approach me a few weeks ago saying, would I try and teach him? I'm not actually a knitter. I mean, I do knit.
0: Yeah.
1: But I said, as I'm saying to you, we haven't discussed it amongst the group, but I would like to put it to them whether we can open to people who are, you know, unemployed,
0: who are
1: sick, all ages, really.
0: Yeah, no, absolutely. Yeah, no, kind of open it out.
1: People who work from home that can rearrange and do, you know, come do some work later.
0: Absolutely.
1: Come along.
0: Yeah, yeah. Because the kind of like the cost is light anyway, isn't it? So kind of members, I've got written down here, members are £4.
1: We pay £4 a session.
0: Yeah. Non-members,
1: so £5. £28 for this Christmas term.
0: Yeah, yeah.
1: And for guests, we just charge £5. And if they come, obviously they tend to come for a workshop, and that will be whatever materials are used, which are maybe £2 to £3 per time.
0: Yeah. So there's no. That's
1: I mean,
0: kind
1: the
0: of,
1: Chinese brush painting.
0: Yeah.
1: You know, they paid £8.
0: Yeah. No, that's a butterfly sneeze as far as any cost is concerned, isn't it?
1: For a very fun afternoon.
0: Yeah. So. And you know, principally chat, as it says down here on the poster, chat and friendship is free. So,
1: absolutely.
0: Yeah.
1: Well, so I mean, a group of women put together, we're going to chat.
0: You're going to chat. Yeah. Throw.
1: But I would say I would hate for any man to feel intimidated by, you know, thinking we're all going to be only in the corner. But I think, why shouldn't men knit?
0: Absolutely. I think it's a very relaxing thing, isn't it?
1: It is. Kind of, and I mean, I think everybody must know by now how good it is for your mental health.
0: Yeah, yeah.
1: Any kind of activity, any kind of being creative.
0: Yeah, no, and I think kind of, you know, mental health, I think we know so much more about mental health now, don't we?
1: Absolutely.
0: In fact,
1: I started going, I was in my early 50s,
0: mm-hmm.
1: Because I wasn't able to, I'd had a number of back injuries and I wasn't able to work full time for someone else.
0: Yeah, yeah.
1: So I mean, I had to become self-employed.
0: Right. Okay.
1: So being on my own at home, my boys had left. You know, it was just one opportunity to actually go out and talk to people.
0: Mm-hmm. Yeah, yeah.
1: And obviously, there are more and more of us like that.
0: Yeah.
1: At home.
0: It's the nature of the world. Yeah, yeah, yeah. Yeah. Are you on the lookout for any kind of particular crafting skills that you've not been able to track down yet? Because Chinese kind of brushwork, that sounds quite niche.
1: It was.
0: Yeah.
1: But I mean, there was an exhibition by Bath textile artists at the West Barn in the summer.
0: Mm-hmm.
1: And I did talk to two of the ladies who were manning the exhibition about coming and doing various workshops with us, which they said, wait until September. So a lot of them did free machine embroidery,
0: yeah,
1: which
0: yeah.
1: I know is something we all want to have a go at.
0: Yeah, yeah.
1: But I mean, for signing up for a class, you know, the cost for a lot of us is prohibitive.
0: Yes.
1: It's,
0: yeah,
1: you know, well over £50.
0: Yeah.
1: And so we're just doing it pretty much at just that cost.
0: Yes. Yeah.
1: So,
0: yeah.
1: And I know, I mean, assuming you came to the exhibition.
0: Yes.
1: I mean, the lady who made the quilts as the backdrop.
0: Yes. Yeah. Yeah.
1: You know, things like that. I'm trying to encourage people to actually come and say, "Oh, well, I'll teach you to do that."
0: Yeah, yeah.
1: You know, we had Jan, the treasurer, has recently spent 3 weeks in Japan.
0: Right.
1: And I said to her, "You must bring back some sashiko stuff." And we did do. We've had our first sashiko sit around the table, which we did for a couple of weeks.
0: Mm-hmm.
1: And the idea is that it's too late now, but we're going to do the Christmas tree festival at the Holy Trinity
0: yes.
1: Next year.
0: Yes.
1: But to make items that from new techniques that we've learnt.
0: Okay.
1: So sashiko lends itself very easily to the things like that.
0: Yeah, no, absolutely. Lovely idea.
1: I'm actually what I call a messy embroiderer.
0: Okay.
1: It could be described as freestyle.
0: Okay.
1: So
0: I'm sure you're just being harsh on yourself, but yeah.
1: That will be, I'm thinking that's going to be spring.
0: Yes.
1: But,
0: So you've already got ideas for kind of like things that are kind of like coming up.
1: Yeah. I mean, Jan is actually a very good watercolour painter. And again, we haven't agreed a time, but that we're going to do
0: something. No, but that's something, you know, for the future.
1: Simple flowers or something to start with.
0: Yeah, no, absolutely. So,
1: you can, of course, just come along with your sewing, your patchwork, your quilting, your knitting, your crochet, and chat.
0: And just do your thing. Yeah, no, absolutely. No, good stuff. And hopefully, you know, you might have, you know, people might bring along skills that they can kind of like pass on as well.
1: That would be lovely.
0: Yeah.
1: In fact, at the Bow Join In, I met a lady who used to do bookmaking.
0: Mm-hmm.
1: And that's a skill that I want to learn from the workshop coming up.
0: Yes.
1: Is to hand stitch booklets together.
0: So kind of talk me through it. I'm not really understanding. So you've given it a new title. The something books, wasn't it?
1: Oh, the treasure books.
0: Yes, the treasure books. So what exactly is that? So that's taking a
1: treasure books is taking anything that you think is attractive.
0: Yeah.
1: And compiling a journal. You can have journals that you write in.
0: Yeah.
1: They can just be picture ones. They tend, obviously, the theme tends to be vintage.
0: Yeah.
1: So there's a lot of tea dyeing of paper,
0: right? Okay.
1: To make them brown.
0: Yes.
1: Things like that. But the bookmaking, most books you see these days are stuck. The spine is stuck.
0: Yeah, yeah.
1: But traditionally, there are they're called signatures of paper, which are folded and you stitch.
0: Yeah.
1: By hand.
0: Right. Okay. Because I was sort of thinking, we've got a few things around the house where it's kind of like an old sepia page of a kind of like an old book that's kind of just in a frame and all that sort of
1: stuff.
0: Well,
1: that's ideal.
0: Yeah, so it's
1: that. I mean, it's a huge market.
0: Yeah.
1: Like most things, absolutely massive in America.
0: Yeah.
1: Like their scrapbooking.
0: Yeah, yeah.
1: Which never really took off here, I don't think, in the same way. But I think it appeals to people. It's just something tactile.
0: Yeah.
1: You know, it's, again, mindful. You can think, oh, you should just see something, think, oh, I'm going to use that, I'm going to stick that in my journal.
0: Yeah, yeah.
1: But, I mean, some people do write them, or just, you know.
0: But I suppose one of the key things in all of this, it's all individual, isn't it? It's kind
1: Absolutely.
0: Of like, it's your creation. Yeah, you can pick up skills from kind of like from here, there and everywhere.
1: And doing what you want.
0: Yes, doing what you want.
1: One of the earlier projects was a fabric collage, which was actually taking tiny, tiny bits of fabric and making a picture out of them.
0: Yeah.
1: And I'd brought an example that I had done a long time ago and that I'd always wanted to come back to as a technique.
0: Mm-hmm.
1: And the ladies that participated all did something completely different.
0: Right.
1: But that's ideal.
0: Absolutely, yes.
1: You know, it's just giving an idea. Because I think you can get very stuck in your ways.
0: Yeah, yeah.
1: And, you know, you just want to be inspired.
0: Yeah, yeah, yeah, absolutely.
1: And it's lovely having other ladies around you.
0: Yeah, yeah,
1: doing
0: yeah.
1: something.
0: Nice, nice. Right, let's have another piece of music and then we'll recap on all of that. As we were talking kind of earlier on, we've covered Burt Bacharach's kind of like career. But in he was still recording right up towards the end, and we had a song by him and Melody Federer earlier on. This was one of the last projects he did with a guy called Daniel Tashian. He recorded a kind of like, he did a project with him called the Blue Umbrella project, and this is from that. This is a lovely song. So this is Burt Bacharach and Daniel Tashian with a rather lovely song called The Bells of St. Augustine.

0: 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From 9 p.m, it's Kathy's Club Classics, packed with the biggest old school dance floor anthems.
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2: So there we go, that's Friday nights in on West Wilts Radio for both Kathy and Dean at 9 and 10 o'clock on a Friday night for all your nightclubbing dancing needs. So that was The Bells of St. Augustine by Burt Bacharach and Daniel Tashian. You may not have heard that before, but that was a bit of old school Burt Bacharach, but from his later years. So I'm here with Sarah Bartley from Avon Stitches and Maker's Corner. So let's just have a little kind of recap over everything we've kind of talked about. You meet on the first and third Mondays of the month at 2 till 4 o'clock at United Church Hall, which is in St. Margaret Street here in Bradford-on-Avon. It oft falls on a bank holiday, but you know.
3: Well, May bank holidays.
2: Yes, of course, yes. But you know, there may be some Saturdays at some point in the future. We're kind of like, you know, we'll see where the mood takes us. Well, we're open to kind of like new volunteers, aren't we? Or new visitors?
3: New members, yes,
2: new members rather.
3: Or if they fancy one workshop, just to come along.
2: Yeah. Yeah, no, good stuff. So you have seven-week terms, so we've just started a new term.
3: Indeed.
2: So the things we've got kind of like coming up, we've got the kind of like the book, the treasure books, coming up. And what are the other things we've got coming up? We've got the Willow Stars.
3: Big Willow Stars, which one of the jobs, we did some paper flowers, which everybody has enjoyed.
2: Mm-hmm.
3: So I will be trying to make some heliobores to attach to the stars.
2: Nice, yeah.
3: Being Christmassy themed.
2: Yeah, absolutely. We got the wet felt.
3: Could do wet felt, but and then the wet felty flowers, yeah.
2: Yeah.
3: Making into brooches.
2: Absolutely.
3: Hopefully poppies. But again, I said fantasy flowers again are just as good.
2: Yeah, no, absolutely. But it's nice to have a kind of a specific purpose as well.
3: It's about the only project that you can do wet felting in the 2-hour limit.
2: Right, okay. So, yeah, no, absolutely. One of the asks we've got kind of like today, if you've got any kind of like sort of skills as regards creativity of a different form, in the form of kind of like Canva, the kind of like the software is one that I'm not familiar with. Like you, I was a bit more familiar with Microsoft Publisher and all the Microsofty kind of like sort of.
3: I have tried Adobe Express as well.
2: Yes,
3: which did a free. They both do a free program, but it's like as soon as you want to do anything,
2: they want to start paying. Yeah, no, absolutely. So if you've got any Canva skills that you can kind of like put to good use, then Sarah would very much like to hear from you at makerscornerboa.com. makerscornerboa@gmail.com is the best way to get kind of like hold of Sarah, or indeed come along to one of the sessions. That would be
3: absolutely, that
2: would be one of the ideals. First and third Mondays of the month at United Church Hall. Minimal cost. Members £6. Sorry, no, members £4. Non-members £5. And £5 if it's a workshop.
3: Absolutely.
2: With minimal charge for the kind of like for the various tools that you might use.
3: So far, it's been the top price has been £3.
2: That's nothing. A butterfly sneeze.
3: And of course, you have your tea and coffee and biscuits and cake included.
2: Absolutely, which the chaps like. Brilliant. Thank you for that. Have we covered everything?
3: I think we have. Thank you.
2: Yeah.
3: So thank you for inviting me.
2: No problem at all. No problem. Great to have you. So I'll do a kind of recap of all of the kind of like the stuff at the end of the show. But thank you very much indeed.
3: Okay. Thank
2: Excellent.
3: You.
2: Thank you. Right. Let's get back to the music. This is Aretha Franklin with The Rather Wonderful I Say a Little Prayer.

0: Pour yourself a cup of tea, settle back in your armchair, and take some time for yourself here on West Wilts Radio.
1: There you go. It's been a busy morning, isn't it? Been a busy morning. There's me having 2 weeks off and, yeah, coming back to a busy morning. But it's been a cracking one. So we've had, in the first hour, we had Dr. Simon Selby. We learned all about St. John's Ambulance. And one, I think one of my big kind of takeaways was really, you've got a kind of a whole youth element and kind of, you know, and the badgers, I think Simon referred to them as. And, you know, the whole, you know, what I would think of as kind of like cubs and scouts and brownies and whatever, and working your way through a series of badges and whatever. So there's that, but also the kind of like the whole element of, you know, leaving something in your will, giving something back, the whole citizenship element that Simon talked about, and a couple of the really good initiatives. We've got Save a Life September that Simon talked about, the kind of like the whole focus on getting kind of like sort of like trained up, and the village scheme that they were doing in celebration of the 150 year anniversary next year. So Rorton, the village, I think it's Rorton in Somerset. So they've done four training sessions over the past couple of weeks, where they're looking to get somebody in every street that's first aid trained, and, you know, saving a life, minimal cost to the parish council. Well, kudos to the parish council there. They paid £1,500 to kind of invest in the village for that training, and sounds like a cracking idea. So lots to look out for. They're head for the kind of like the website, St John's Ambulance website, to find out more. But if you just Google Save a Life September, you'll find out plenty about that. Then we also we caught up with Mike Holden from an interview he did a couple of weeks ago with the cast of Legally Blonde, who are performing at Melksham Assembly Hall September 10th to the 12th. So the back end of this week, we're on September the 8th at the moment. So Thursday through Saturday at Melksham Assembly Hall. Tickets from Ticket Source, £13 is the most you're going to pay. £10 if you're a child or a concession. So minimal cost for a great night out. And then in this past hour, we've caught up with Sarah Bartley from Avon Stitchers and Makers Corner. They meet on the first and third Mondays of every month, 2 till 4 at United Church Hall in St Margaret Street here in Bradford-on-Avon. All skills that they will kind of gladly receive, but kind of if you just want to come along for a cup of tea and a slice of cake, as Wurzel Gummidge would have said, then they will happily kind of like take that. But some really good kind of crafting projects kind of like coming up. We've got the books with the treasure books. We've got the kind of like the wet felt kind of like one coming up, and we've got the Willow Stars. So kind of getting yourself already for Christmas, and the cost for that is, like we say, cheap as chips. Members £4, non-members £5. Workshops again £5 plus any extras as far as some of the tools and kind of like accessories you might use. But again, minimal cost. I think Sarah said one of them was as cheap as £3, so very, very, very minimal cost. And all this includes refreshments, and chat and friendship is free, along with a bit of coffee and cake as well. So we can't go wrong and learn some new skills, meet new people. All sounds good, doesn't it? All sounds good. Right, let's finish off. Let's get another piece of music. Arthur's theme, Christopher Cross. Can't go wrong with that, can you? We're sticking with the kind of like the Burt Bacharach theme. So this was from the Arthur soundtrack from the early 80s with Dudley Moore. Great tune, isn't it? Great tune. Here we go.

a song, isn't it? That's a song. Christopher Cross with Arthur's Theme, The Best That You Can Do, from Arthur, from 1982, I'm wanting to say. I think it's 1982. So my thanks to my guest this morning on Talkin' Tunes. We've had Dr. Simon Selby and Sarah Bartley from St. John's Ambulance and Avon Stitches and Maker's Corner, respectively. And Mike Holden on the recording there from the Legally Bond cast. Mike is coming up the other side of the news with Feeling Groovy. So keep it West Wilts Radio, and we're finishing off with one of my favourite songs ever from Petula Clark. This is Downtown. My thank you, my thanks to both guests and to you for listening. I'll see you soon. Ta-da.

0: This is West Wilts Radio News.
1: Donald Trump is continuing his visit to Ireland amid a diplomatic row over his comments on Irish unity. The US president repeated his backing for a united Ireland at his golf course in County Clare.
2: Made the comment just... I made what I consider to be a fairly routine comment. I've had so much support on that.
1: The remarks have angered Conservatives in Britain and Northern Ireland's Unionist parties, while Sinn Féin leader Mary Lou MacDonald has called the comments timely. The boss of AI firm Anthropic is warning the technology could pose serious risks within months as the king prepares to meet industry leaders. Dario Amodei says AI could potentially lead a swarm capable of taking over the internet within 6 to 12 months. Angela Rayner has suggested that ministers could still bring in a cap on political donations in the wake of Reform UK's £72 million gifts from two crypto billionaires. And Prime Minister Andy Burnham has taken part in the Great North Run to raise money for a homelessness charity. From Radio News Hub, I'm Ben Monse.
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8: Before you go, John Turner.

Well, it doesn't get much better than that, does it? That was Dolly Parton with Linda Ronstadt and Emmylou Harris live on the David Letterman show with Neil Young's After the Gold Rush. And yeah, fantastic. And yeah, just obviously a sad passing of Dolly Parton. Anyway, hi, welcome to the show. I'm John Turner. This is Before You Go. And you're listening to West Sports Radio, and another hopefully an hour of music that you'll enjoy. Next up is This Is The Kit, and this track is called Misunderstanding.

Yeah, very glad to have been turned on to This Is The Kit by my friend Joyce. And yeah, great track, Misunderstanding. And here's a classic, Santana, Everything's Coming Our Way.

Yeah, absolute classic, of course. Santana, everything's coming our way. Brilliant. Okay, so this next track is somebody called Paddy Thorne. The album is called Lost Cause Part 2. And this is the opening track, and it's called Simpler Things.

Yeah, that's really nice. That's Paddy Thorne, a track called Simpler Things. So we're going to up tempo a little bit, up the tempo. We're going to go towards a sort of drum and bass kind of direction. This is DJ Reebok, and the track is called Beyond Desire.

Great stuff. That's DJ Reebok and Beyond Desire. Okay, so one of my favourite albums of all time is The Moody Blues on the Threshold of a Dream, classic 1967 album. There's a great track on it called Dear Diary, which I've played, I'm sure. I've just discovered this outfit called Free the Robots. I've used that as a sample, and this is two tracks that they've made. One is called Diary, the other is called Diary XR Remix, and I've put them together. So here they are, they're great.

Yeah, so that's great, isn't it? It's Free the Robots with Diary, followed by Diary, the Exile remix. And yeah, brilliant stuff. So Free the Robots turned out to be an outfit. It's a guy called Chris Alfaro, based in LA. They've been making hip-hop for a long time. I've never heard them until a few days ago. There you go, that's the way it goes. So I'm catching up with some of their stuff. And very wonderful it is too. Okay, so next up, this is nice. This is Trills and Alva.

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so it was 2009 when Carly Simon decided to re-record some of her old songs and released an album called Never Been Gone. I played Coming Around Again last week, I think, and that's You're So Vain. I really like these re-recordings that she made, so yeah, good stuff. Right, well, next up, this is a track by Shearwater featuring Laurie Anderson on vocal. And apparently Shearwater wrote this poem and asked Laurie Anderson if she'd like to sing it. She said yeah, because I think she knew him, and it fits perfectly. It sounds like a Laurie Anderson written song and vocal, but it's great. It sounds like a Laurie Anderson track. It's actually a Shearwater track with Laurie Anderson singing, and it's called You and Your Dog.

was thinking about you today. And I wanted you to know that I was thinking about you. Do you remember that day we drove to the beach and the sea was gone? I guess it was just a low, low tide. But you couldn't see any water at all. Just a white sky above a shimmering plain, like hammered metal in the sun. There were people walking around out there, way out. And they looked like they were floating in space. And we walked out there with your dog. What was his name? He was such a good dog. Such a good attitude. Even though we'd been bickering about him all morning. And I felt sorry about it. We talked as we walked. And we mended things a little. And then we stopped talking.

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Everything got kind of blurry. Those tiny floating people weren't getting any closer. And then I started to get this weird, prickly feeling. Wait, isn't this what happens before a tsunami? So I turned around and walked back to the car. After a while, you and your dog came back too. And there was no tsunami. But when our eyes met, something seemed off. I had to push away the eerie thought that you weren't really you anymore. That some part of you had stayed out there. Maybe even the part I knew best. That day's bothered me ever since. And even though everything's so different now, I think even that beach is gone. I wanted to tell you that I think I was wrong. I think it was me who stayed out. Or maybe both of us did. It's nice to imagine a version of you and me that's still walking around out there, where the beach ends and the sky begins.

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And we just sat there, listening to those little crinkling and popping sounds from the engine, with the heat seeping through the windshield. "I guess this is it," you said. "I wish I'd paid more attention." I thought those days were going to go on forever.

Yeah, isn't that great? That's Shearwater featuring Laurie Anderson on vocal, and a wonderful track called You and Your Dog. And yeah, I think I heard it on Radio 6, and I'd never heard any Shearwater's music before, so that's somebody else that I'm currently in the process of checking out. Anyway, only a couple of tracks left. This is a short one. This is Elusive, and the track is called New Spirit.

0: So that was Elusive and New Spirit. So that brings us up towards the end of the show. Got one more track to play. So I'll just tell you about this track. This is there's video of it on YouTube. And Dolly Parton was in Ireland in 1987, I think just on holiday. And she wandered into a pub. There were musicians playing. And one of them asked if she'd sing her song Coat of Many Colours because they could play it. And she said, yes, all right. And wonderful bit of video of her just stepping up and singing with musicians she'd never played with before. So enjoy this. Have a good week. And I shall catch you in a week's time. Dolly Parton in a pub in Ireland, 1987, Coat of Many Colours.
1: Well, anyway, hello and welcome to Ireland. And I had not planned to sing tonight. I was going to be entertained, but he says he knows my song, Coat of Many Colors, and he asked me if I would sing it. And I thank all of you for being fans, and I'm having a great time here. So we don't know how we're going to sound, because this is a first for both of us, but this is a song I wrote that's a true story from my own life, and I'm sure a lot of you folks can relate to it. So I hope maybe we do okay. You're Steve, right?
2: That's right.
1: And you're what?
2: Seamus.
1: Shall we?

understand that, cause I felt I was rich. And then I told him of the love my mama sewed in every stitch. I even told him all that story that mama told me while she sewed, and just why my coat of many colors

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1: US President Donald Trump has doubled down on his backing for Irish unification, saying he loved the reaction to his comments.
2: And it just seems to me that you have Northern Ireland and you have Ireland, and it would seem to me that one of the naturals of all time is put them together. So
3: Do you think it's time?
2: By the way, many people agree.
1: His remarks have drawn criticism from Conservatives and Unionist politicians in Northern Ireland, while Sinn Féin leader Mary Lou MacDonald has called the comments timely. Artificial intelligence safety is under growing scrutiny, with Anthropic calling for development to slow down and the King set to hold talks with tech chiefs. Anthropic boss Dario Amodei says AI could become capable of taking over the internet within a year. A Russian drone strike on a railway station in western Ukraine may have targeted a train carrying former British Prime Minister Boris Johnson. No casualties have been reported. And drinking a very hot tea or coffee could increase the risk of developing esophageal cancer. From Radio News Hub, I'm Ben Monse.
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And with a beep, beep, beep, which could otherwise be annoying, we get underway with the country show. Welcome from me, Peter Fairhead, Cole Swindle, with help from Dirks Bentley on Flatliner in 2017, getting us underway, going all the way to number two. Usual show, Hour of Country Oldies in part two. Part one, well, this week, some of the best of the music of summer 2026.

Sleepless in a Hotel Room. Luke Combs, just been looking at oldies by Luke for other parts of this programme, not necessarily this week. That's one of the number ones of the year. This is one of the new artists of the year, or two really. Stella Lefty and Vincent Mason, and Something to Lose.

Stella Lefty and Vincent Mason, and Something to Lose, Everything to Gain, if you stay tuned to the show. And we've got all the regular bits and bats, like our songwriter spotlights, Toe Tappers, UK country music. It's all on the way.

Newcastle, Age of Legends song. Over Drinking, Under Thinking, and that was Drake Milligan. And that's from his collection, Dallas Fort Worth.

Latest to hit the charts from Shaboozey and Cowgirl. When I say hit the charts, it's hitting the sales charts, downloads, you know, people want to hear it. But radio isn't really supporting it in the good old US of A. Wonder why. Okay, our songwriter in the spotlight is Natalie Hemby, who my notes tell me was born in Illinois, but I'm guessing she wasn't raised there because she's the daughter of a Nashville guitarist. What else you can say after that, I don't know. Possibly she grew up well connected. Anyway, this is Miranda Lambert from The Weight of These Wings, written by Miranda with Natalie Hemby and Liz Rose, Keeper of the Flame.

And that's the new one from Morgan Wallen, Been By Now. Very end of July, that one charted. And Miranda Lambert before that, Keeper of the Flame from 2016, a track from The Weight of These Wings. Time for UK country, and it's very difficult to make a big impression in this country because the media aren't really behind you until you've more or less got to star status for a UK country artist. But winning awards in the UK is obviously one route, and we've got a couple of artists for you now who are award-winning in the past and look to be going to be in the future, hopefully anyway for them. First is Florence Somerville, and then we'll be hearing from Guy Surtees.

30-minute star. Some good country music there, available from the UK country music scene if you look around for your local clubs and festivals. As far as line dancing is concerned, again, you'll find a class somewhere and you'll hear music like our next track, quite possibly. This one goes back to 1994, but as far as I know, it's a perennial.

0: One of this year's number ones, Be Her, Ella Langley. Our featured songwriter is Natalie Hemby. She was born in Illinois. So was Stella Lefty.
1: Oh,

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First, we've got Kane Brown and Woman.

Okay, Kane Brown, and this is Peter Fairhead bringing you the country show. Hope you're enjoying it. Don't forget, an hour of great country oldies is the second hour. We've got an hour oldie for you now, though, as we turn our spotlight on Natalie Hemby, the songwriter. Natalie's written 8 number ones, and that includes 4 for Miranda Lambert. And if you're a fan of the Highway Women, well, Natalie is one of those too. Here's a song written by John Pardy, who's singing, Natalie Hemby, and Barry Dean. Got to number one in 2020.

Well, Luke Holmes has got a couple in the charts, so we've played them for you both this hour. That was the second one, Rethink Some Things. The other one was Sleepless in a Hotel Room, of course, at the top of the hour. And before that, John Pardy, lovely track, that one. Number one in 2020, Heartache Medication. OK, Bailey Zimmerman on the way. We've got time for Taylor Swift as well, I think.

Chevy Silverado. That's been around for quite a while. But top 10 now. Bailey Zimmerman. And time for one more before I pop next door to the cafe. Listen out for a 78 playing on their jukebox, the American Diner. And then oldies all the way to the end of the show. But for me, I think this is one of the records that will remind me of this summer. What memories Taylor Swift will have? Well, who knows? There was a wedding, wasn't there? I knew it. I knew you.

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2: It was back in 63 when eating my cooking got the better of me, so I asked this little girl I was going with to be my wife. Well, she said she would, so I said I do. But I'd have said I wouldn't if I'd have just knew how saying I do was gonna screw up all of my life. Well, the first few years weren't all that bad. I'll never forget the good times we had, cause I'm reminded every month when I send her the child support. Well, it wasn't too long till the lust all died, and I'll admit I wasn't too surprised the day I come home and found my suitcase sitting out on the porch. Well, I tried to get in, she changed the lock. Then I found this note taped on the mailbox that said, "Goodbye, Turkey, my attorney will be in touch." So I decided right then and there I was gonna do what's right, give her her fair share. But brother,

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Why, they give her the color television set, then they give her the house, the kids, and both of the cars. See? Well, then they start talking about child support, alimony, and the cost of the court. Didn't take me long to figure out how fond a toilet I was.

0: my wife told it. 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You get it, Judge? I'm gonna be.
1: A great song, some great picking. Tim Dubois helped write the song. She Got the Gold Mine, number one. Jerry Reed, that was, of course, in 1982.
2: What we're going to do right here is go back into time.
1: Six decades of country start here.

posthumous hits in the US and Canada for Jim Reeves and The Storm in 1967. Fellow label mate on RCA was Bobby Bear. We've got him in 1970 with a Tom T. Hall song, which got to number three. This is How I Got to Memphis.

Bobby Bear, How I Got to Memphis from 1970, and then onwards to 1986, number one hit for Michael Johnson. Don't hear us much about him now. And Give Me Wings, written by Kai Fleming and Don Schlitz, 1986. From then to 1999, quite another jump. And again, someone you don't hear so much of now, Paul Brandt. It's a Beautiful Thing. That's the title of the song. 1999. Looks like it.

Paul Brandt, It's a Beautiful Thing. Paul taking us back to 1999, when that was a top 20 hit, we'd call it, when it got to number 13. Right, and another not quite forgotten name, not on this show anyway. Heidi Newfield, very appropriate one to play. This is a song about Johnny and June, written by Stephanie Smith. Got a number 11 in 2009.

Johnny and June, Heidi Newfield. Here's two girls who grew up playing guitars, writing songs, going to a vocal coach, which is where they met, still at school, and they formed a duo called Sweet Aliana. They became famous as Maddie and Tay.

Gonna Die from a Broken Heart. That came after that one. And before it came Fly, which was the big one, of course, that became Maddie and Tay's debut on the charts. Shut Up and Fish from 2015 for the girls who got together as Maddie Marlowe and Tay Dye, and they're now Mrs. Font and Mrs. Kerr, respectively. OK, we're going to meet a brown-eyed, handsome man. That's given away the first of our cover tunes today.

Now there was a song, Brown Eyed Handsome Man, number three hit for Waylon Jennings around the turn of 1969 as it went into 1970. And I always thought that was written by the Boy Wonder from... oh dear, I should have written this one down. Anyway, it wasn't written by Buddy Holly, there's the name. It was written by Chuck Berry, and it was on a B-side of a single called Too Much Monkey Business, which was an early hit for Chuck Berry. And yeah, it was recorded by Buddy Holly, but only a hit for him in the UK when it was released posthumously in the early 1960s. There at the end of that decade, Waylon Jennings with a great cover of that tune. And here's a Cochrane Howard composition, which we've heard many times in this spot, sung for us today by Lee Ann Rimes. Now, there was a song.

Graham and Denise Walker, known as Rivendell Country when they were on the circuit, now retired and doing other things and nothing in the other order. Denise running Weight Watchers, but something like that around the Keighley area, very successfully too, with a personality like hers, everybody loves her. And Graham Walker, I think, basically just enjoying retirement now. And Rivendell Country there, not sure what the year was. I should know, because I was on the record as part of the Revellers singing along at the end. But hey. Right. This is a debut of sorts. There's no record which I would put down as the debut in the country charts for Mac Davis, because he was as much a songwriter as his career got going as a recording artist. But recording success, always welcome. And it did arrive in 1972, a number one pop hit and a debut in the top 30 on the country charts for Baby Don't Get Hooked on Me. 1972 in the UK charts.

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0: Get yourself a hand.
2: Thought we'd talk about Mac Davis after Baby Don't Get Hooked on Me in 1972 with another song which made the top 30 in the UK, number 10 in the US, and It's Hard to Be Humble from 1980. How do you follow a couple of belters like that? A beautiful romantic ballad and a sing-along song. Amy Mayo wrote a song which got to number one in 2000 for Tim McGraw. Kind of different from It's Hard to Be Humble. This is My Best Friend.

one in 2000 in the country charts, and quite a crossover hit, if I remember correctly, for Tim McGraw, one of the top 100 bestsellers of all genres in 2000, written by Amy Mayo. Great tune. Someone we lost in 2024, best known in the UK as a single girl. She was actually married twice, but here remembered is Sandy Posey. This one was a top 30 hit for her in 1978. Two songs for one, Love, Love, Love and Chapel of Love.

And Love, Love, Love, and Chapel of Love in 1978. And someone we lost in January 2025 was Buck White of the Whites.

0: Yeah, that's the Whites.
1: Pins and needles.
0: Pins and needles.
1: Needles and pins.
0: Top 10 in 1984. And since he's married to Sharon, we'll close with Ricky Skaggs. This is a number one hit from 1983, and it's the end of the show. More of the similar, same time next week. Till then, bye for now, and stay safe.

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1: A Russian drone strike on a railway station in western Ukraine may have targeted a train carrying former British Prime Minister Boris Johnson. No casualties have been reported. Donald Trump has rejected calls for the US to slow down the development of artificial intelligence, warning America could lose its lead over China.
2: Look, we're leading China in AI. We're the most sophisticated country in the world. And frankly, I want to keep it that way, because whoever wins, AI wins.
1: It follows Anthropic boss Dario Amodei warning that AI has been advancing drastically faster and that within 6 to 12 months it could be capable of leading a swarm that could take over the entire internet. Angela Rayner has suggested that ministers could still bring in a cap on political donations in the wake of Reform UK's £72 million gifts from two crypto billionaires. And if you're struggling to get your 10,000 steps a day, researchers from the British Heart Foundation say walking at a brisk pace might be enough. In fact, 5,000 at a pace of 80 steps per minute could be just as beneficial. From Radio News Hub, I'm Ben Monse.
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shoplifting has rarely sound quite so funky. That is Jane's Addiction, being caught stealing from Ritual de lo Habitual. Hello, this is Unreal, the show that plays the songs you hear less often, and this is a band called Porridge Radio.

Hen Ogled, bringing together folk, indie and electronica in a way that no one else has ever managed to do before, and probably no one else ever will again. Terrific stuff. That's from last year. Before that, you heard Porridge Radio, also from last year, from their album 7 Seconds, track of the same name. However, now we're going to go back to 1974. Yes.

When was the last time you listened to some Queen? Isn't that brilliant? Seven Seas of Rye from Queen 2. Quite a terrific piece of music there, and irresistible to secretive, cupboard-dwelling air guitar heroes like me. Right, press on to the 1980s. Bit of Lloyd Cole.

the mid-80s, a simpler, happier time, and some terrific music at that time as well, as you can tell. This is Unreal, the show on Westworlds Radio that plays the songs you hear less often. Thank you for joining me this evening. I always appreciate it when people give up some of their precious telly time to listen to some radio, especially on a Monday night or a Wednesday night if you're listening to the occasional repeats, or any other time of day if you're listening on the Play Again feature on the internet. Hello, internet people. Nice to see you too. Right, let's move on. Moderate. Sonia, in the unlikely event that you're listening, this is for you because I remember you liked it.

just love that from Saint Etienne. I've got your music from Words and Music. I do try and make sure that I tell you all the tunes that I'm playing. Before Saint Etienne, it was LCD Sound System, New York, I Love You, But You're Bringing Me Down. And before that, Let In the Light from Moderat. 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This next one is from someone called I Break Horses. Don't really know who that is, but it's been remixed by The Field. It's about 10 minutes long, so grab a cup of tea,

the Field remix of Death Engine by I Break Horses. I bet you didn't guess where that was going to go. Neither did I. Terrific stuff. Right. Next, we're going to play something by a band that have been around for a while, clearly, because this is from 2016. But I've only just discovered this album. I can't believe I've only just discovered it. The band is called D-Y-A-N. They're from the States, from Cincinnati, I believe. And this is a song called Another Way to Lose. The whole album is terrific. I've been listening to it a lot.

Isn't that beautiful? Diane, another way to lose. Thank you for listening to Unreal. It's almost the end of the show. An hour goes past very quickly, doesn't it? Apologies for the creaking noises in the background. Recording from home, and that's my creaky wooden kitchen chair that you can hear. Proves it's real, doesn't it? We're going to finish tonight's show with something from Rings Around the World, the album by Super Furry Animals. Another long one, 7.5 minutes. It's totally worth it. Thank you very much for listening. Thank you for your time and your attention this evening. We'll see you again next time on Next Unreal. But in the meantime, here's the Furries. Bye for now.

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1: Ukraine's railway operator says a Russian drone attack near the Polish border may have been aimed at a train carrying Boris Johnson and other European security figures. No injuries were reported. The US President Donald Trump says America should keep pushing ahead with artificial intelligence despite growing safety concerns from tech leaders.
2: We shouldn't be bringing it up, and they're bringing up things that won't happen. But whoever wins with AI wins, you know, it's an expression that I came up with and it's true.
1: It comes after AI bosses agreed that the technology is advancing too fast and needs to slow down. The MP for Keighley has described another major fire at the town's historic Dalton Mills as deeply infuriating, saying the situation cannot continue. It's the fifth major fire at the site in 5 years. And Prime Minister Andy Burnham has taken part in the Great North Run. Mr. Burnham, wearing a number 10 bib, was running in the half marathon to raise money for Changing Lives, which he visited last month to launch a national drive to end rough sleeping. That's the latest from Radio News Hub. I'm Ben Monse.
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1: Ukraine's railway operator says a Russian drone attack near the Polish border may have been aimed at a train carrying Boris Johnson and other European security figures. No injuries were reported. The US President Donald Trump says America should keep pushing ahead with artificial intelligence despite growing safety concerns from tech leaders.
2: We shouldn't be bringing it up, and they're bringing up things that won't happen. But whoever wins with AI wins, you know, it's an expression that I came up with and it's true.
1: It comes after AI bosses agreed that the technology is advancing too fast and needs to slow down. The MP for Keighley has described another major fire at the town's historic Dalton Mills as deeply infuriating, saying the situation cannot continue. It's the fifth major fire at the site in 5 years. And Prime Minister Andy Burnham has taken part in the Great North Run. Mr.